0: 7.03 last week. That's according to mortgage buyer Freddie Mac. A year ago, the average rate was 6.34%. This is the sixth week in a row that mortgage rates have increased. I'm Lee Silasera. This is Fox News.
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2: From 21 Alive, I'm meteorologist Michael Morinelli. Cloudy skies and warm temperatures remain through the rest of the day today, with a few isolated showers picking up past dinner time. The main event, with heavy rain expected late tonight past midnight, that cold front will drop temperatures from the 80s this afternoon down into the mid-60s by tomorrow afternoon. I'm meteorologist Michael Morinelli on WoWo 92.3 FM and 1190 AM.
3: There's one man on this earth who really, truly gets it.
4: 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You got that, Mr. Reddy? 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
1: 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WoWo.

0: very, you know, murderous. And so anything, I mean, they'll break any law, they will, you know, twist the law and pervert the course of justice in any way they like and incite violence against Donald Trump and his supporters. That's what they did throughout the Biden administration, and it's never ending. I mean, you know, I was sitting at the in that room in the Washington Hilton for the this year's first you know, aborted press dinner.
1: Yeah, the White House correspondence dinner. You were there.
0: Yeah, and when there was an assassination attempt there that was foiled, luckily outside the doors. But you know, he's Donald Trump is constantly under threat, and we know that Iran is doing whatever it can to mobilize its proxies to cause harm to America and particularly to Donald Trump.
1: Wow. Well, Miranda Devine, you do great work. Everybody read her columns. They're in the New York Post. Just go to the New York Post website. All of her columns are there. And you got another episode coming of the great podcast, Pod Force One?
0: Yes, we've got right now John Solomon. Just incredible. He's you know, he's the great investigative reporter who's gone to the White House as a special government employee, unpaid, to basically look into Washington's most guarded secrets. And he has uncovered the most incredible, just an avalanche of new material that fills in the gaps on the coup plots, the deep state coup against Donald Trump. Quite incredible. And so we have a really good, he goes through very forensically through all the plots that started from the Hillary Clinton campaign and to this day.
1: Well, make sure you listen to Miranda's great podcast, Pod Force One. Get her book, The Big Guy, get her book, Laptop from Hell. Miranda Devine, thanks for being with us.
0: Thanks so much, Mark.
1: All right, take care. Hey, we'll take a break. Don't forget to watch Hannity tonight. Big show tonight. 9 o'clock on the Fox News Channel. He's going to have his exclusive interview with J.D. Vance. That's coming up tonight on the Fox News Channel. Back in a moment on the Sean Hannity Show.
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1: Welcome back to the Sean Hannity Show. It's Mark Simone here for Sean. Tonight at 9, you got to be... Don't miss this, Hannity, tonight at 9. Exclusive interview with J.D. Vance. That's tonight, 9 o'clock, the Fox News Channel. 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It's the number one selling concealed carry pistol in America. 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Self-defense. 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The Rose pistol, right?
15: So I do. I have the Rose Special Edition by Sig Sauer. 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It was handcrafted by women for Sig Sauer, an all-female team who put this together. 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It's light, it's easy, and it really, and they do great self-defense. They have a whole Facebook group. They have over 40,000 members for these Sig Sauer, you know, rose-colored edition guns. They're just awesome.
1: 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Hey, Sean did a big exclusive interview with Benjamin Netanyahu. Now, this is fascinating. They're going to talk about the airplane hijacking. They're going to talk about the attack on our base in the UK. You'll learn all kinds of things coming up next. So don't go away. Exclusive interview with Benjamin.

0: Netanyahu. We'll play it back for you in the next segment. It's Mark Simone here on the Sean Hannity Show.
1: 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The Indiana Broadcasters Association has named WoWo a four-time Spectrum Award finalist for primary election chaos. 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
2: Fox News, I'm Carmen Roberts. President Trump's on the campaign trail to drum up support for Republicans in the midterms. He's in Oklahoma now after first stopping at a truck factory in Texas to stump for Ken Paxton in his bid for the U.S. Senate.
3: We have the greatest numbers of any president in the history of our country, and I can't get the word out.
2: And Trump's approval rating hit a career low, 31%, in an AP NORC poll released today. Miami Beach police arrest rapper Rick Ross on domestic battery charges after his ex-girlfriend accused him of beating and strangling her.
4: Miami, the Playboy's paradise.
2: And Ross, whose real name is William Leonard Roberts, posted bond and rode off in a Rolls Royce. 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
5: From 21 Alive, I'm meteorologist Michael Morinelli. Cloudy skies and warm temperatures remain through the rest of the day today, with a few isolated showers picking up past dinner time. The main event, with heavy rain expected late tonight, past midnight, that cold front will drop temperatures from the 80s this afternoon down into the mid-60s by tomorrow afternoon. I'm meteorologist Michael Morinelli on WoWo 92.3 FM and 1190 AM.
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0: 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Now, tragically, she lost her life in a suicide bomb attack in Syria. 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
7: A judge in Washington, D.C. dismissing the case against a former Olympian accused of vandalizing the Lincoln Memorial reflecting pool.
8: David Hearn was charged with felony destruction of property and accused of ripping up a 2-square-foot piece of sealant liner in the bottom of the reflecting pool after it had been renovated earlier this year. But U.S. Attorney Jeanine Pirro eventually moved to drop the charges without prejudice, meaning she'd maintain the option to refile later. D.C. Superior Court Judge Todd Edelman said the government has no right to retain the ability to compound the errors it already made at Hearn's expense and dismissed the case with prejudice. Hearn said he did reach into the pool to touch a piece of raised sealant and that it was rubbery, but that he didn't rip anything up. The DOJ later said contractors may have performed a rushed job on the pool renovation ahead of July 4th celebrations in the Capitol. Jessica Rosenthal, Fox News.
7: The Trump administration has proposed rules for a new federal scholarship program that launches at the start of next year. The scholarship can help families pay for private school, homeschooling, and other educational expenses. People who donate to the scholarship funds will get a federal tax credit. At least 30 states have opted in so far. Artificial intelligence makes food ordering even more convenient.
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7: Fox's Evan Brown on Wall Street. Swings in the bond market made from modest gains for stocks. The Dow up 20 points. The Nasdaq added 10 points. The S&P plus 14. I'm Lee Silasera. This is Fox News.
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10: From 21 Alive, I'm meteorologist Michael Morinelli.
11: Cloudy skies and warm temperatures remain through the rest of the day today, with a few isolated showers picking up past dinner time. The main event, with heavy rain expected late tonight past midnight, that cold front will drop temperatures from the 80s this afternoon down into the mid-60s by tomorrow afternoon. I'm meteorologist Michael Morinelli.

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3: He's here. 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
4: Fox News, I'm Tom Rigotti. President Trump is urging voters to keep Republicans in control of Congress this November. Today, he campaigned for Texas Senate candidate Ken Paxton, who's in a tight race with Democrat James Tallarico at a Peterbilt truck factory in Denton.
5: Heavy truck shipments have hit an all-time high, the highest in the history of our country under the Trump administration. So America, trucking is back.
4: But diesel fuel remains near record highs. A possible Iranian link into a thwarted attack on a British airbase used by the U.S., Fox's Peter Ducey reports.
6: A 25-year-old dual UK-Iranian national has now been arrested on suspicion of preparation of terrorist acts.
4: New York Governor Kathy Hochul has appointed a special prosecutor to oversee an investigation into a woman's allegations that she was gang-raped at a Cornell University fraternity house. 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
8: From 21 Alive, I'm meteorologist Michael Morinelli. Cloudy skies and warm temperatures remain through the rest of the day today, with a few isolated showers picking up past dinner time. The main event, with heavy rain expected late tonight past midnight, that cold front will drop temperatures from the 80s this afternoon down into the mid-60s by tomorrow afternoon. I'm meteorologist Michael Morinelli on WoWo 92.3 FM and 1190 AM.
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8: Number two, I'm Lisa Lucera, Fox News.
9: Hello, Durant, and hello to Oklahoma.
8: President Trump back in campaign mode now in a deep red state.
9: And they say, why are you going to Oklahoma? I said, you know why? Because I won Oklahoma all three times with the highest vote total ever recorded in the state's history. We got the most votes ever in the state history. All three times.
8: The president said he wanted to travel there to thank voters. Earlier, he was in Denton, Texas, lending support for Attorney General Ken Paxton, who's in a tight campaign against Democrat James Tallarico for Senate. Earlier, the president said that Iran would be hit very hard if it's found to play a role in the attempt by the co-pilot

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4: A judge has rejected Lindsay Clancy's latest efforts to find her not guilty of killing her three children.
5: Lawyers for Lindsay Clancy had requested a judge dismiss the three murder indictments against her. They claim prosecutors didn't present enough evidence to show she was criminally responsible for her actions. But the judge who presided over the case, William Sullivan, said no to that, with a ruling that said the evidence was sufficient for a jury to find beyond a reasonable doubt that Clancy committed the killings. He also said there was enough evidence to show Clancy was criminally responsible for her actions. The new ruling paves the way for a retrial after a mistrial was declared last month. Jill Nato, Fox News.
4: A federal judge has ordered the Trump administration to reinstate a court-appointed federal prosecutor in Seattle that President Trump fired less than an hour after he was appointed. Roger Rogoff had filed a federal lawsuit in July after he was fired from his position as a U.S. attorney for the Western District of Washington. The Justice Department has said the president's firing of Rogoff was within the scope of executive power. Sean Diddy Combs back in solitary confinement after a report of preferential treatment at FCI Fort Dix in New Jersey.
6: Combs is serving a 50-month sentence at the federal lockup and was sent to the special housing unit after an NBC report claimed he was being cooked special meals, receiving massages, and paying fellow inmates to do his chores. NBC also obtained an alleged photo of Combs using a contraband cell phone. Combs's rep said, in part, the media characterizes ordinary prison life as news. Combs was convicted in July of 2025 on two counts of transportation to engage in prostitution.
4: Fox's Michelle Polino. Rapper Rick Ross arrested on Miami Beach on charges of battery related to what police say is an accusation related to domestic violence. I'm Lee Silasera. This is Fox News.
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8: From 21 Alive, I'm meteorologist Michael Morinelli. Cloudy skies and warm temperatures remain through the rest of the day today, with a few isolated showers picking up past dinner time. The main event, with heavy rain expected late tonight past midnight, that cold front will drop temperatures from the 80s this afternoon down into the mid-60s by tomorrow afternoon. I'm meteorologist Michael Morinelli on WoWo 92.3 FM and 1190 AM.
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2: Fox News, I'm Ted Linder. President Trump campaigning for Republicans in Durant, Oklahoma, telling supporters he's confident Mike Mazie can win the election to succeed Governor Kevin Stitt.
3: The governor's going to win. He's going to win. He's going to be great. You're going to have your senator candidate is going to win. They're all going to win. And they say, why are you going to Oklahoma? I said, you know why? Because I won Oklahoma all three times with the highest vote total.
2: Mazie facing Democrat Cindy Munson, the president campaigning in Texas earlier today. Lawyers for Lindsey Clancy attempted to have the murder indictments against her that charged her with killing her three children tossed.
4: The judge who presided over the case, William Sullivan, said no to that, with a ruling that said the evidence was sufficient for a jury to find beyond a reasonable doubt that Clancy committed the killings. He also said there was enough evidence to show Clancy was criminally responsible for her actions.
2: Fox's Jill Nato. 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
6: From 21 Alive, I'm meteorologist Michael Morinelli. Cloudy skies and warm temperatures remain through the rest of the day today, with a few isolated showers picking up past dinner time. The main event, with heavy rain expected late tonight, past midnight. That cold front will drop temperatures from the 80s this afternoon down into the mid-60s by tomorrow afternoon. I'm meteorologist Michael Morinelli on WoWo 92.3 FM and 1190 AM.
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3: Legal. The White House has labeled the ads public service announcements, though experts disagree, saying they aren't designed to help Americans access any specific program. Lillian Wu, Fox News.
4: After an 8-hour flight, 4 astronauts have arrived at the International Space Station, setting a U.S. speed record. The astronauts, led by Commander Jessica Watkins, will be at the ISS for 6 months. This was the 13th crew launched by SpaceX for NASA, now counting 2020's test flight. The voyage was delayed, so their Dragon capsule, which had a leaking fuel system, could be repaired. The federal government launching a new school choice tax incentive starting January 1st.
5: The Treasury Department calls it the first nationwide school choice program. Families in 30 states will qualify, and those who participate can give up to $1,700 to an organization that gives out school choice scholarships. They get a dollar-for-dollar tax credit for that donation. The donation money goes into a pool of funds that hopefully increases in order to give out money to families who want to homeschool or send their kids to private schools. It will also, though, be given to kids in public schools whose families can use any scholarship money for tutoring or other educational-related expenses. While most participating states are Republican-leaning, other states can potentially join in the future. New York's Governor Kathy Hochul has expressed interest in participating.
4: Fox's Jessica Rosenthal. I'm Lee Silasera. This is Fox News.
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7: From 21 Alive, I'm meteorologist Michael Morinelli. Cloudy skies and warm temperatures remain through the rest of the day today, with a few isolated showers picking up past dinner time. The main event, with heavy rain expected late tonight past midnight, that cold front will drop temperatures from the 80s this afternoon down into the mid-60s by tomorrow afternoon. I'm meteorologist Michael Morinelli on WoWoWo 92.3 FM and 1190 AM.
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9: He's here. 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
10: 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Our number, 877-381-3811, 877-381-3811. Our buddy Chip Roy will be with us not too long, in about 15 minutes. Good man. It's unfortunate what happened for that attorney general race in Texas. He would have been just unbelievable in dealing with the Islamist threat there and all the rest of it. But I predict, and I don't predict, but I'm predicting this time, he'll be back in some big way. And I intend to help anyway. We

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3: Fox News, I'm Chris DeMeo. President Trump making the pitch for Republicans in Durant, Oklahoma tonight. He says the GOP must retain control of Congress.
4: So put simply, if the Democrats win, you'll have an economic depression, very much like 1929, in my opinion. They were heading that way.
3: The president kicking off what he says is a 32-day campaign blitz right up to the November midterms. A joint investigation is underway between the UAE, Israel, and Saudi Arabia after the attempted hijacking of a Fly Dubai flight earlier this week. The U.S. is looking at whether Iran was behind it.
5: The senior national coordinator for counterterrorism policing says, as we've made clear, we're looking at all possible angles, including possible foreign state involvement.
3: That's Fox's Peter Ducey reporting from the White House. The president says Iran would be struck very hard if they were behind it. America's listening to Fox News.
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7: From 21 Alive, I'm meteorologist Michael Morinelli. Cloudy skies and warm temperatures remain through the rest of the day today, with a few isolated showers picking up past dinner time. The main event, with heavy rain expected late tonight past midnight, that cold front will drop temperatures from the 80s this afternoon down into the mid-60s by tomorrow afternoon. I'm meteorologist Michael Morinelli on WoWo 92.3 FM and 1190 AM.
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3: Similar to that worn by the 1970 Apollo 13 mission crew, who survived an in-flight explosion and worked with NASA engineers on the ground to beat the odds and return safely to Earth. During their six-month mission on the International Space Station, Crew 13 will study how different exercise regimens ward off the effects of long-duration spaceflight, an effort to pave the way for future astronauts to embark on deep space missions to Mars. At Kennedy Space Center in Florida, Jonathan Seri, Fox News.
4: It's Fox's Jonathan Seri. Stocks finishing in positive ground today to round off a decent week. I'm Chris DeMayo. This is Fox News.
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6: From 21 Alive, I'm meteorologist Michael Morinelli. Cloudy skies and warm temperatures remain through the rest of the day today, with a few isolated showers picking up past dinner time. The main event, with heavy rain expected late tonight past midnight, that cold front will drop temperatures from the 80s this afternoon down into the mid-60s by tomorrow afternoon. I'm meteorologist Michael Morinelli on WoWo 92.3 FM and 1190 AM.
7: There's one man on this earth who really, truly gets it.
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1: Oh, hot damn, Iran is encouraging people to vote for the Democrats in the midterms. That might be the strangest combination ever, Iran and the Democrats. One group famous for wanting death to America, the other is Iran. Oh, it's going to be a chippy episode of Fox Across America with Jimmy Failla because my New York Yankees won last night, beat the Red Sox, moving on in the playoffs. I'll say. And you don't have to like the Yankees, but you do have to like America. And we're going to discuss it in great detail today. It's a food fight out there in the world of politics. But we're going to break it down. We're going to make some sense of it. Tudor Dixon is here, and she is actually over in Israel today. On a tour of Israel, just happened to be flying in and out of the same airport that had a flight land there yesterday under great duress. A terror attack in the cockpit, as you know, one pilot stabbing the other. Or as they're calling it on CNN and MSNBC, a flight diversion over an argument in the cockpit.
2: The media is a bunch of losers.
1: I'm not even kidding the lengths they've gone to play this down. Why, Jimmy? Why? It's because a lot of people in the media who have helped to create this moral equivalence between Hamas and actual

0: terror group, and Israel, who is hell-bent on stopping a terror group, the people in the media have played a hand in creating an environment where people actually think Hamas are the good guys and Israel are the bad guys.
1: It's people with a dirty mind that think like that.
0: Just absolute idiots. We'll break it down in full. It's a busy, busy Thursday. 888-788-9910 if you want to be a part of the show. Also, the phone number if you do not want to be a part of the show. Either way you slice it, you are welcome. You're invited. You will be heard and taken seriously, whether you are a Republican or a Democrat. The only exception is if you are a... So there you go. Happy Thursday, champs, in good mood. I was on Fox and Friends very early this morning. If you didn't see it, it's at foxacrossamerica.com, which is where you can get tickets to see me live. So if you want to come to this weekend's taping of Fox News Saturday night, Sergeant Slaughter's on, Brian Kilmeade's on, Jenny Fallon's on, my wife made weight. She's back on the show. And of course, Giano Caldwell making a triumphant return to the airwaves. Giano is a fella who runs the Caldwell Institute because he's trying to raise awareness to all the inner city crime the Democrats seem to be forgetting about. Sadly, his brother Christian was shot and killed. He's murdered. And Giano does, you know, annual benefits down at Mar-a-Lago. He's obviously pretty tight with the president. And I bring up that relationship because it was Trump who spoke yesterday at the White House about the heroic nature in which this hijacking was averted. And I bring it up because yesterday I opened the show by telling you, hey, man, as gross as this sounds, people are already calling this a false flag operation by Israel.
2: I'm sick and tired of all this bullshit.
0: I said it yesterday. Yo, if you're one of those people, and I really do mean this, okay? If you're a person who's out there buying into the dopey conspiracy theories, oh, Netanyahu wanted October 7th so he could go attack Hamas. He can attack Hamas whenever the hell he wants. Okay, nobody likes him. Nobody wants Iran in a position of influence in the Middle East. And Iran is who's financing Hamas. The reason six Arabic nations normalized relations with Israel is because they want to diminish the stature and influence of Iran in that region.
3: He knows what he's talking about.
0: Okay, but everybody was like, oh, they wanted it to happen. It's like saying George Bush wanted the Twin Towers to get knocked down. Okay, or the people who think, you know, FDR wanted Pearl Harbor to happen.
2: They're crazy.
0: Okay, you want to enter a war, you enter a war. Okay, that's what they do. The military-industrial complex is the most viable commercial mechanism in this country, okay? They love to blow stuff up, make money, sell us more weapons, new planes. But again, I don't complain. Why? Because they're keeping us safe here in America. It's been 25 years since 9/11. We haven't had another 9/11. You know why? Because people are doing the hell out of their jobs in uniform. Okay, it's not something that bothers me when they go, we spend a lot of money on the military. Great. You know what we spend trillions of dollars on? Fraud. Actual fraud.
4: That is financial lunacy.
0: Okay? I don't care about bombs and planes that protect us if you're not going to go, you know, prosecute Somali hospice fraud or the empty daycares. But you know what they did out in California? They passed something called the Stop Nick Shirley Act. So you can't actually investigate the wasteful spending in our entitlement program. Think of the insanity of that. It is illegal to go find fraud. So spare me the sermon about things we spend money on and actually get what we pay for, like the most badass military in the history of the world. But I said this yesterday, okay? I said there are people on the air already saying this is fake. I watched about 25 TikTok videos, but I'll give you another clip from Twitter that I just thought was so ridiculous. Weapons grade stupid. But these are posts that are getting a bazillion likes. I have a pretty viral tweet right now about yesterday's terror attack. And, you know, it's very stupid. It's a stupid joke. It just says these terror attacks are insane. That being said, I'm looking forward to the terrorist side of the story on Miss Rachel today. Okay, that's what I said. Because Miss Rachel is like a lot of these other broadcasters, whether you're watching MSNBC or CNN or you're reading the New York Times, that is out there trying to tell you there is a moral equivalence between Israel and Hamas. Okay, that is embarrassingly untrue for anyone of any intellectual standing whatsoever to submit to a serious conversation. Okay, I say this all the time. Israel is not committing a genocide. We know that because they're sending food, medicine, and health care into Gaza. People who need to leave Gaza to get medical treatment get it with the permission of Israel. Okay, they dropped 2.5 tons of food into Gaza. If you're trying to wipe out an entire population, you're not going to be giving them food. You know, unless it's Taco Bell lettuce. I mean, you know.
4: That's true. That is true.
0: Hey, hurry up in there. But the point is, okay, Israel is trying to care for the non-military population in Gaza. Sadly, in wars, but specifically terror attacks, where people are using children to smuggle weapons and suicide bombers or, I don't know, paragliding into a dance party in the middle of a ceasefire and killing 2,000 people, they don't always have the luxury of not killing innocents. And sadly, that is a reality of every war we've ever fought. But nothing changes the fact that Israel is not trying to wipe out Muslims. They have 2 million Muslims living peacefully in their country. The reason they don't go after them is they're not trying to commit a genocide. They're trying to prevent one. Okay, everybody in the Middle East wanted to blow Israel off the map. Trump got 6 of those countries to accept Israel's right to exist by telling them about the benefits of capitalism.
5: We're paying in cash.
0: Hey guys, you know, if you don't blow Israel up and you guys don't have suicide bombers and constant wars and broken ceasefires, you could just make a lot of money by normalizing trade relations. That's what they did. And in the process, they've boxed out Iran, which is why Iran is so aggressively financing outfits like Hamas and Hezbollah and the Houthis. Okay, but again, every one of these broadcast entities that tells you, oh, poor Gaza, look at all the blown up buildings in Gaza. Okay, you listen, I like a building as much as the next guy. I'm not trying to diminish the damage that's been done. But in a population of 8 million Israelis, Hamas paraglided in and killed 2,000 of them. Tell me what the acceptable amount of blown up buildings is in response to that in a country as small as Israel. I don't know that there is one. But here you go. This tweet comes firing out yesterday. Good gosh, this is crazy. Osama Siblani. Okay, he is a pro-Hamas activist who organized fundraisers for Abdul al-Sayed last week. Okay, last week, Osama Siblani, pro-Hamas activist, raised $350,000 for the Democrat Senate candidate in Michigan. He released a statement calling the Fly Dubai incident a fabrication to help Netanyahu in the upcoming elections.
6: Garbage like you just makes me sick.
0: That's who the Democrats are campaigning with. Okay. It's a false flag. It's, you know, some moon bat is listening to too many podcasts. No, it's not. It's a real thing. They faked the whole thing. And you understand, okay, the guy saying this has a street named after him in Dearborn, Michigan. The guy who says America deserved 9/11, Israel staging false flag attacks so they can go kill people, has a street named after him in Dearborn, Michigan, our country.
7: What the hell is the world coming to?
0: So you understand, the reason I'm harping on this story, and I'm going to play you this Trump clip because it's really insane. Apparently there was an Israeli plumber on the plane that saw the cockpit door swing open, sprung into action, and played some role in leveling out the plane, which is psychotic. That's insane that we're living in a world where this is even a discussion we should be having. But the reason we're having this discussion is because nobody else is. Okay, have you ever seen The Sting, the movie The Sting? They're like, we'll give him the old shutout. We'll give him the old shutout. That's what they're doing to the story. Why? Because they don't want to cover anything that reflects negatively on the narrative they're pushing. That Israel is actually the aggressor and Gaza's just some innocent babe in the woods, and every once in a while Netanyahu blows off some steam by killing a bunch of brown people. That's the narrative they're peddling. Trump's buddy, Netanyahu, they got us into a war with Iran. Every president for the last 60 years has said we need to do something about the regime in Iran. Literally everyone, okay? Donald Trump is the only guy who actually got off his ass and did something.
8: President Trump has oranges the size of beach balls.
0: And here he is talking about the plumber. Clip one.
7: An Israeli plumber saw what was happening and strong. You know, when you lift pipe all day, you're strong. And he saw what was going on. He heard the screaming. He was toward the front where you had security in the back. You know, you had security, and you had another flight crew, but they didn't have time. The plane was going sharply down at an unbelievable angle, so sharp that the rudder ripped off the back of the plane. The plane wasn't designed to go at a speed anywhere near that. And so it was well beyond its limits. And he ripped, with the G-forces as they were, he ripped this guy out of the seat, threw him back, the crowd got him, the passengers got him, grabbed him. And having never flown apart a plane, he took the stick, lifted it up, and leveled out the plane before it crashed.
0: I mean, crazy. And that's a guy who sprung into action because he had to spring into action. The pilot heroically, despite being stabbed multiple times, fell on the ground and unlatched the safety feature on that cockpit door. Other people heard him screaming, stormed into the cockpit, wound up saving the day. But why did they have to save the day? Because a terrorist was willing to kill everybody on board. All the passengers, 37 kids, because these people pride themselves on killing Jews. If Jews prided themselves on killing the people in Gaza, there wouldn't be anyone alive in Gaza right now. Not one person. Israel has the military wherewithal to wipe out every nation surrounding it. The reason the world hasn't come to that is because they share the same Western values we do. Okay? They think women should show their faces in public. They're even willing to let women drive cars.
4: That's stupid. Use your common sense.
0: Hey, I didn't say they're throwing a perfect game. Okay, but the point is they give gays the right to exist freely in their country. They can practice any faith they want over there. You know where you can't do any of that stuff? In Gaza. That's the point. But these guys had to storm the cockpit yesterday because the billionth act of violence against innocent Israeli civilians was in the process of being committed. And back here in America, the media just pretends none of it ever happened, because they don't want to accept any responsibility in fomenting all of this anti-Semitic garbage that's been happening on our campuses and around the country. But you know what they do want? They want to elect the people that are pushing it right now. Okay, believe me, there's not a member of the media out there that's not telling you to vote for Abdul al-Sayed in the midterms. What's he doing out in Michigan? Campaigning with the guy who just said America deserved 9/11 and the other nutbag who has a street named after him in Dearborn who just said this was a false flag. Israel literally had a guy storm the cockpit, stab the hell out of a pilot so they could beat up that guy, take the plane back. Come on, man. Like, I know the Democrats are the party of Hollywood, but maybe this is the reason nobody goes to the movies anymore. It's that every one of your plot lines is completely full of
9: this thing is going to become gargantuan when the Son of Man comes.
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0: morning. There it is. Fox Across America with Jimmy Failla riding high on a Thursday. The hometown Yankees winning big over the Red Sox, 9-2 last night. It was a two-game series. They won by a combined score of 18-2.
1: That was embarrassing.
0: Oh, God. We move on to play Tampa this Saturday. I will be down in Tampa the following Saturday, October the 10th. I have two shows at the Capitol Theater if you want to see me live. This weekend, we're in Richmond, Virginia. If you're listening on WRVA, we're so close to a sellout. Florida, we're going to sell out both shows. If they're not sold out already, they're like five tickets away. The RVA gig is also like off the hook. So thank you. You guys sure know how to make a girl feel special. If you want to get some of the last few tickets, FoxAcrossAmerica.com. This guy's always talking about his freaking stand-up tour. That's the thing. It's because I like meeting you. Okay, stand-up is my natural habitat. That's what I come from. I drove a taxi. I did stand-up. Okay, those combined activities lasted about 20 years before somebody threw me on TV. And I am obviously more at home in that environment than this one. Like, you watch me on TV, I don't look like a guy who was born to be on TV.
2: Don't call him a fat pig.
0: Like, I could tell you jokes. Maybe I have TV talent, okay? But I am what we call standard definition pretty. If you're watching in standard definition, I get hair and makeup, I'm fine. But if you put me on in high definition on television, good God.
3: No,
0: trying to scare your kids. Okay, but I go on the road to meet real people like yourself, take your questions at the end of my act. I'm done insulting you in your town and your party and your beliefs and your friends. It's, you know, comedy, the way it's supposed to be. And then I listen to what you have to say about the world, and it greatly informs what happens next when I get back on the air. It's my favorite thing about it. It's amazing. But in the very next segment, because we are zeroing in on the midterms, we're now under 40 days, we have this big report out that Iran is pumping a lot of money into an influence campaign so they can get the Democrats into power, at least in the House, so Trump can be impeached on day one and they can hinder his ability to govern domestically. Okay, the truth is, if Iran really wanted to stop the Trump agenda, they just need to make sure John Thune stays in power in the Senate. And those guys are good to go.
4: When you're right, you're right. And you're right.
0: I mean, believe me, everything Trump has wanted to get done. It's funny, Don Lemon said this. Don Lemon is in a New York Post article today. Here's the actual headline of this Don Lemon. And you know Don Lemon. He's clearly not a Trump fan. Don Lemon admits Trump has delivered pretty much every promise he made on policy. Don Lemon's admitting that. Trump said he'd cut taxes. He cut them. Said he'd close the border. He did it. Said he'd lower prescription drug prices. There it went. Okay, you understand. Donald Trump is delivering for America. Obviously, the war is a little bit of a hindrance because of the gas prices. But unlike those other jackasses who are just sitting around for lobbyist, you know, stock tips, lobbyist dinners, and some scantily clad women.
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3: News. I'm Ted Lindner. A possible Iranian link into a thwarted attack on a British airbase used by the U.S. Fox's Peter Ducey.
4: A 25-year-old dual UK-Iranian national has now been arrested on suspicion of preparation of terrorist acts.
3: And just 2 months ago now till the midterms, President Trump Thursday fighting to keep Republicans in control of Congress this November. The president campaigning for Texas Senate candidate Ken Paxton, who's in a tight race with Democrat James Tallarico at a Peterbilt truck factory in Denton.
5: Heavy truck shipments have hit an all-time high, the highest in the history of our country under the Trump administration. So America trucking is back.
3: The president also campaigning in Oklahoma. And the Atlanta Braves have knocked off the Philadelphia Phillies in the first-round wild-card playoff series, winning tonight 6-2. Atlanta winning the series 2-1. 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
7: From 21 Alive, I'm meteorologist Michael Morinelli. Cloudy skies and warm temperatures remain through the rest of the day today, with a few isolated showers picking up past dinner time. The main event, with heavy rain expected late tonight past midnight, that cold front will drop temperatures from the 80s this afternoon down into the mid-60s by tomorrow afternoon. I'm meteorologist Michael Morinelli on WoWo 92.3 FM and 1190 AM.
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0: Damn. It's the theme song from The Wrestler. Fired up on a Thursday episode of Fox Across America. Speaking of wrestlers, Sergeant Slaughter is going to be on my show, Fox News Saturday Night, this weekend, as we continue our ratings dominance, which, of course, is not possible without you fine people who have a... I got to tell you, man, you guys love... You guys, a lot of chubby chasers in TV land. People are tuning into the show. It is crazy. But nobody's having a better time than us. We do. If you've never seen me live or you never watched my TV show, I'm actually doing comedy like it's 1985. What I mean by that is I'm treating everyone at home like adults who know the difference between a joke and a hate crime. Okay, for real, it is the most ridiculous thing in the world. Everyone's getting insulted. I mean, it's funny. When Trump tweeted about my show, I was making fun of him. And I was talking about how he fights with Melania and impersonates her voice. And he tweeted it. It was great because he grew up in an era of really good comedy. When I met Trump in the Oval Office, that's what we talked about. We were talking about how hard comedy is and how he was good friends with Jackie Mason. And Jackie Mason would have incredible material, but some nights he would just bomb. And we talked at great length about something called bomb lines. What bomb lines are is if you're a comic and your set's not going well, you have material that you've developed that acknowledges how poorly you're doing. And instead of laughing at your jokes, they now just start laughing at you, almost in a, you know, shared experience sort of way. And it's one of the most endearing things you get to do as a comic is win over a crowd that previously didn't care if you caught fire, and turn that set into something great. Well, what happens to a lot of us over the course of time is because you start out performing, like, you know, I'm in Richmond, Virginia, Saturday night. Okay, if you're listening on WRVA, that is a gorgeous venue that we're going to be performing in. But you understand, you don't start out in that gorgeous venue. You start out in opium dens on the Lower East Side of Manhattan. You start out at Hamburger Harry's around the block, which is where I was doing comedy with Gina Brion. Okay, the Dominion Energy Center in Richmond, Virginia, is a long way from there. But the point is, in the process of just fighting to even get the world to acknowledge you exist with a microphone in your hand, you play a lot of terrible venues that really are kind of indifferent, and you win them over by developing a lot of material about the moment you find yourself in, okay, whether you're doing crowd work or what have you. To give you an example, when Rudy Giuliani cleaned up New York City, they passed something called the 50-50 rule. And every strip club in New York had to be 50% something else in order to hold on to the cabaret license. So if you were running a strip club and you wanted to sell liquor, you couldn't exclusively be a strip club if you were within that zone of regulation. So what a lot of the strip clubs did is they just threw a microphone on one of the side stages and started having comedians perform. This is a real thing. And when I first started out, down the block from where we're broadcasting from right here at Fox, I was doing stand-up comedy on one stage. There was literally a stripper naked on the other.
1: Oh, yes. I've read about that in the Bible.
0: But the point is, okay, imagine how much you're bombing as a comic those first few years. Nobody's looking at you. They're looking at the stripper. Okay, but get, you know, 2 or 3 years into it and you actually have an act, and now suddenly they're watching you instead of the stripper. Imagine how that must crush her self-esteem. I'm not even trying to be funny. That is a real thing. So the point is, because you do comedy in so many different circumstances, big benefits at firehouses where everybody's awesome, hammered, hopped up on a lot of high-end catering. Oh, it's a great firehouse gigs are the best. There's, you know, you're talking about like 15 trays of, you know, chicken parm and sausage and peppers and heroes, and it's unlimited beer and wine, which sounds like a great idea till you're talking to a crowd full of people who have had unlimited beer and wine.
2: Fat, drunk, and stupid is no way to go through life.
0: No, fat, drunk, and stupid is a great, best part of your comedy career is when you're banging out firehouses, making a few hundred bucks on a Friday night. You're thrilled that anybody will even pay, you know, they'll pay you anything. It's great. Okay, but the point is, in those scenarios, because so many unorthodox things happen, whether they're hecklers, interruptions. I was once on stage at the fire department in Flemington, New Jersey. Me and Julia McCullough, who opens for Nate Bargatze. So it was like way back in the beginning of our careers. We're in Flemington, New Jersey, doing a benefit at a firehouse. There was a legitimate fire. And 90% of the audience left. Like, the alarm went off, everybody got up, the sirens went on, and they just left in the middle of our shows.
3: That can't be good.
0: Not good. But the point is, all of the unorthodox things that happen to you when you're performing live need to be joked about if you're going to stay on that stage and entertain whoever the hell is left. So you develop what we call performance chops. What are performance chops? It just means your wit is a little sharper. Your turnaround time on a joke is a lot faster. Okay, because I'm on the road every weekend, that's also why if you're watching me on Fox News Saturday night, people will be like, well, you're really quick. You know, the RZA from the Wu-Tang Clan, most iconic rap group of all time. I'm not trying to toot my horn. I'm in showbiz. I hate myself, I promise. So even if it sounds like I'm bragging on the outside, I'm not bragging on the inside. Good God. But the RZA was like, wow, you're the fastest comedian since Rodney Dangerfield. And I told him, like, straight up, I mean, obviously it's the drugs, but getting past that, I was like, dude, you don't understand. You know, I perform literally every freaking day. I'm on the radio for 3 hours. I do TV on the weekends, and I'm on the road every single weekend doing comedy. He happened to be on my show just a few days after that White House Correspondents' Dinner, where we had interviewed the whole wide world. And then that crazy shooting broke out, and we were in the middle of everything, caught on a bunch of hot mics in the middle of the news cycle. It was bananas. But the point is, you develop that skill from being subjected to so many different random acts of disruption that you now have something called bomb lines. And those bomb ploy when things aren't going good. Okay? I bring up bomb lines of all things. It's one of the funniest experiences of my adult life. As I was in the Oval Office with the president, he had just given a briefing on a, I guess, temporary peace deal between Israel and Lebanon. And the Lebanese ambassador was there. J.D. Vance was there. Marco Rubio was there. Mike Huckabee was there because he's our Israeli ambassador. Me and him had a really funny time talking next to the Resolute desk about, you know, he congratulated me on my show. And I was like, yeah, you'd be shocked if you knew the kind of losers that get shows on Fox News on a Saturday night, which was, of course, a shot at him because Mike Huckabee famously hosted a show on Fox News on Saturday nights for a long time, and he was great at it. So we had a quick laugh. Everybody cleared the room. Now it's just me and the president as the press is walking out. And he goes, can you believe these people say I'm losing the war? And I go, dude, I go, if you're losing the war, somebody ought to wake up the Ayatollah and tell him. And Trump goes, ah, that's good. That's good. And we started talking about comedy. Okay, I bring all of this up because there is nothing funnier to me than the fact that Iran, you know, the war the media says he's losing, is now endorsing the Democratic Party, who in a lot of ways is A, diametrically opposed to Iran because of their support of, you know, like gay marriage and the trans community, but B, is also very much alike Iran in that they are aiding and abetting this moral equivalence between the terrorists in the Middle East and the people that are trying to stop them from doing more harm in Israel and more harm here, of course. Okay, do you know that attack on the Royal Air Force Base yesterday? And it didn't really get any press coverage, but that's now been linked to Iran by UK authorities. Iran was trying to blow up one of our Air Force bases. You understand, here's the deal, dude. Okay, all of these terrorists that Israel keeps killing and the liberals and the Hollywood celebrities call a genocide, they're trying to get to you, meaning you, me, everybody here at Fox, all your coworkers, family, friends. That is their goal. Okay, we are known as the Great Satan in that region. They want to kill all of us. So you understand, when an attack happens on a Royal Air Force base, that's obviously some type of improvised suicide bombing, which is their only means of getting to us. Okay, 9/11, they hijacked planes. Why? Because they don't have the wherewithal to get here with a military and take us on. By the grace of God, nobody does. Because in the aftermath of World War II, we stationed our soldiers all over the world. That's not a military-industrial complex, guys. That's not some imperialist dominance. That's called defense wins championships. You know that old adage in sports, defense wins championships. That's what the American military is there doing for you every single day. That's what the Israeli military is trying to do, even when they go on offense against the people in Gaza, is keep their population safe. That is your government's number one obligation to you as a taxpayer, is a safe and livable world for you and your family. So when it comes to Iran endorsing the Democrats, the reason it's so fascinating is Iran, number one, does want to limit Trump politically because they think they'll get a better deal out of him after the midterms. I don't believe that because the truth is Democrats impeaching him is only going to piss him off more. It's not going to be, oh, you got me, guys. I'll tell you what, Iran, yeah, fine. You can have a nuclear bomb after all. We don't care. Guys, he means what he says. He is from the business world, and he is acutely aware of the need to solve problems. That's why we went into Venezuela and stopped it from being a staging ground for China. That's why we're trying to fix the situation down in Cuba. A lot of South American countries have been corrupted by China's Belt and Road Initiative. Some of them have communist governments. What they all have in common is the people are failing. They're being starved. They're being let down by their government. So what Trump is trying to reassert on the world stage is hemispherial dominance. That's why we have Greenland and the rare earth minerals. If you actually look at a map of American territories now, you see Greenland on the northeast flank. You see Alaska on the northwest flank. You've got the mainland here in America. But if you look down below us, okay, those not might not necessarily be American territories, but you know what every one of them's doing if they know what's good for them? They're cooperating with America.
3: Bingo.
0: Because that's how you keep your country safe from hundreds of millions of people who call you the great Satan. But you understand, the Democrats have people running in their midterms right now. Abdul al-Sayed's a great example of that, who think America is evil. Capitalism is bad. We're an oppressive society. Mind you, these are people, okay, who came to our country from worlds that really oppress people. Not Saeed. He was born here. That part of his story is real. The doctor part's completely fake. He keeps saying, America needs a doctor. Okay, here's a newsflash. I don't know if you know this. Abdul al-Sayed is not a licensed practicing doctor.
4: He is so full of shit, this guy.
0: Think about that. He's a doctor. Like, I'm a women's gymnast. Although what's crazy is I could be a women's gymnast in this day and age. But I bring up comedy and Trump and problem solving and the Democrats and everything in between, because when I was talking to the president in the Oval Office, that's what he wanted to know. How do you solve this problem? You're on stage. Nobody likes you. What do you do? And I explained bomb lines and everything else along the way. And what I find to be so funny about it is the only reason he's asking you things like this is because he is the president of the United States. And in the private sector, when a problem happens, you have to go address it immediately. He is taking that approach as the president of the United States. That's how the border got shut immediately. He was like, no, we have to shut it down immediately. Shut it down immediately. If you heard Tuesday's show, Tom Homan was on the show. It's the greatest defender we've ever had in the history of this country. He served under five presidents, two of Democrats, and they both gave him awards for how good of a job he did at keeping you and your family safe. Barack Obama gave Tom Homan a gold medal, okay?
3: Tell him like it is.
0: We talked about it on the show. But the point is, the president was asking about what do you do when you're bombing? How do you solve the problem, okay, of the people don't like you? And what's funny is I was sitting there talking to him. I realized, because we were talking about the war, talking about the midterms, talking about everything else, he wasn't talking to me about comedy. He was talking to me about America, not him. Okay, not him. He's talking to me about America. What do you do when you're literally bombing in America, meaning there is a significant percentage of our population that are such privileged idiots that they think they have it bad in America?
5: Well, that's the dumbest thing I've heard of.
0: But that's the reality of this midterm right now. Iran is throwing influence money at Democrat Senate and congressional campaigns because they know those TikTok algorithms are really having an impact on a lot of idiots on the left side of the aisle. You know, there's a lot of self-hating white people who live in the Upper West Side of Manhattan or, you know, significant percentages of the state of California, obviously the Beltway in D.C., who literally hate Trump so they don't have to look inwards at the things they hate about themselves. I was talking to Mark Simone about this. A lot of woke white people hate Trump, like to the point that they're hard to be with because they work it into every conversation. Hey, wow, Yankees beat the Red Sox 9-2. Oh, thank God Trump wasn't there. Oh, they probably would have lost, and he would have put gold all over the stadium. Well, that part's true. He would have put gold all over the stadium. But the point is, he didn't affect the Yankee game. Okay, but people have to work him into everything they do. Those are spectacularly rich people. If you can decide to vote in the midterms based on your personal feelings towards Donald Trump, you're doing really well. Like when CNN does a, you know, hour of their programming on the reflecting pool, or the ballroom, or the arch in downtown D.C., what they're saying to the world is, hey, we're doing really well. If you can afford to vote in the midterms based on what you think of the ballroom, okay, you're crushing it in life. But the average person who's trying to work a job or a second or third job, okay, they're focused on things that matter to the rest of us. No tax on tips helps a lot of single moms. All the cab drivers down at my old garage love him for that. Are you crazy? Okay, the taxes on overtime, the taxes on Medicare and Social Security, the fact that they lowered prescription drug prices, and yes, the fact that they closed the border. We had 300,000 fentanyl poisoning deaths under Biden. Okay, that's the God's honest truth. They're down 60% under Trump. That's a huge deal. Okay, the murder rate is the lowest recorded murder rate in the history of this country right now. We have the highest median household income, think about that, and the least amount of people living in poverty in the history of this country. So the answer to the president's question about what do you do when you're bombing within your own country and there's a significant percentage of the population that just don't like it, okay, what you do is you give those people a week to go live somewhere else.
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0: There it is, Fox Across America with Jimmy Fallon. I do have to play you one clip from Alexandria Ocasio-Cortez.
1: She's not real smart.
0: You know, I'm with you there. I believe it was Tom Holman who famously said,
2: she's dumber than a box of rocks.
0: Dumber than a box of rocks. Here is AOC out on the campaign trail, promising everybody free college again. Take it away, Josh.
3: Best thing that we can do to rein in runaway costs at private institutions is by having fixed, affordable, high-quality services of public institutions. Which means tuition-free public colleges and universities across the United States of America.
0: And she says that, saying she's trying to help out the little guy.
4: Some of these women, they're so stupid.
0: So the best thing we can do is create public universities that taxpayers fund, okay? Meaning other people are going to get free college because we're going to raise taxes on the working class to pay for them.
3: Thanks, big government weenuses.
0: That's the hook with the Democrats. They do not, oh, good God, do they abhor, do they detest personal responsibility? Okay, you went to college, you might be paying a loan. Well, you might not went to college. You might have, you know, learned to trade, which is the smartest thing you could do right now. But the point is, there's no fairness in either one of those scenarios if you're now stuck paying for someone else's college. That is bananas. And as it pertains to the cost of college, it actually drives them up. Why? Because if you tell the colleges we're going to handle the debt, then they can just keep raising rates. 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
0: Gearing up for the midterms, I'm Ted Lindner, Fox News. President Trump kicking off a 32-day midterm campaign marathon, hitting the road as Republicans fight to hold on to their power in Congress. The midterm's shaping up as a major test of Trump's second term, with control of Congress on the line. The midterm election's now just a month and a day away. One key battleground, the U.S. Senate race in Texas between Republican Attorney General Ken Paxton and Democrat James Tallarico. President on Thursday saying,
14: I want to thank you for being here, you special man. And again, you're certainly one of the, but I think maybe the best attorney general in the whole United States of America. That's your only qualification for the job. I'd say that's a very good qualification.
1: The president also rallied in Durant, Oklahoma, where he's told supporters he's confident Mike Mazie can win the election to succeed Governor Kevin Stitt. Mazie faces Democrat Cindy Munson. The president weighing in on the suspected hijacking attempt of that Fly Dubai plane. The president says he's closely following the investigation and was asked whether he believes the suspect may have ties to Iran.
9: They're being very open with us. I would say the answer, based on what I'm hearing, is yes, but we're working on it right now.
1: Fox's Jeff Paul with more.
11: The Emiratis are leading this investigation, but they are working with the Israelis as they try to figure out why the suspect allegedly stabbed his co-pilot and then tried to crash the plane. Netanyahu saying the suspect was from Oman, a country Israel doesn't have diplomatic ties with and therefore wouldn't be allowed to land in Israel. The prime minister is working to figure out exactly how that was allowed. Netanyahu says the suspect is now being interrogated in Saudi Arabia. The prime minister also crediting not only those ordinary citizens who helped stabilize the plane, but the pilot, an Indian national.
1: The Israeli prime minister telling Fox investigators believe the co-pilot was radicalized by Islamic groups. And the Atlanta Braves moving on. They knock off the Philadelphia Phillies in Atlanta on Thursday night 6-2 to win that first round wild card series. 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
5: From 21 Alive, I'm meteorologist Michael Morinelli. Cloudy skies and warm temperatures remain through the rest of the day today, with a few isolated showers picking up past dinner time. The main event, with heavy rain expected late tonight past midnight. That cold front will drop temperatures from the 80s this afternoon down into the mid-60s by tomorrow afternoon. I'm meteorologist Michael Morinelli on WOWO 92.3 FM and 1190 AM.
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1: I'm Chris DeMeo. President Trump says Republicans must defeat Democrats in November.
2: If they're allowed to get back into office, we had a country that was laughed at all over the world. They were laughing at us. We're a bunch of fools. Now, they don't laugh anymore. We have the hottest country anywhere in the world, and we're going to keep it that way.
1: The president kicking off a 32-day campaign blitz in Durant, Oklahoma on Thursday night. A $15 billion investment in steel is coming to Iowa. Congresswoman Marionette Miller-Meeks says it's a boost for American-made products.
3: Even more importantly, this vertical integration of mine it in America, mill it in America, and make it in America, we're going to be able to be competitive when it comes to steel.
1: Now, the new plant is expected to produce 7.5 million tons of steel annually and bring in more than 1,700 jobs. 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
5: From 21 Alive, I'm meteorologist Michael Morinelli. Cloudy skies and warm temperatures remain through the rest of the day today, with a few isolated showers picking up past dinner time. The main event, with heavy rain expected late tonight, past midnight, that cold front will drop temperatures from the 80s this afternoon down into the mid-60s by tomorrow afternoon. I'm meteorologist Michael Morinelli on WoWo 92.3 FM and 1190 AM.
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6: The Blitz begins. I'm Chris DeMeo, Fox News. President Trump makes a stop in Texas as Republicans face crucial midterm races.
7: President Trump telling a crowd at a Peterbilt truck factory north of Dallas Thursday.
8: Heavy truck shipments have hit an all-time high, the highest in the history of our country. Under the Trump administration, so America, trucking is back.
7: Touting his trade and tariff agenda and efforts to boost American production, saying the U.S. has added 60,000 new manufacturing jobs. The president also addressing costs in the Iran war.
8: So one way or the other, it's going to be over. And when it's over, oil is going to go like that. In the meantime, prices have come way down, oil prices.
7: The stop, part of a campaign blitz to promote the GOP as it works to hold on to its slim congressional majorities in the midterm elections. Kristen Goodwin, Fox News.
6: The president also rallied tonight in Oklahoma. President Trump says there's a possible link to Iran and a co-pilot who tried to crash an Israel-bound jet this week. Fox's Jared Halpern has more from the White House.
9: President Trump says investigators are looking into a link between the co-pilot of a Fly Dubai jet who stabbed the pilot and tried to crash the aircraft in Iran.
8: I would say the answer based on what I'm hearing is yes, but we're working on it right now.
9: If Iran is found to have been involved in the attempted attack on the Israel-bound plane, President Trump says there will be a response.
8: Oh, they'll be hit very hard. Don't worry. You just ask them. They know what happened.
9: Israeli Prime Minister Benjamin Netanyahu says the co-pilot underwent Islamist indoctrination. The co-pilot is from Oman, a Gulf country that does not have diplomatic relations with Israel. At the White House, Jared Halpern, Fox News.
6: New York Governor Kathy Hochul has appointed a special prosecutor to oversee an investigation into a woman's allegations that she was raped at a Cornell University fraternity house. 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
6: Krista Pike, the woman who survived two lethal injections during an execution attempt, is in critical condition and is receiving medical care, according to her lawyers.
1: The now 50-year-old was convicted back in 1995 at the age of 18 for the torture and murder of her 19-year-old classmate, Colleen Slimmer. But Krista's attorneys say it took an hour for officials just to put in her IVs. She received two doses of the lethal drug called pentobarbital, which witnesses say she was still snoring loudly more than 30 minutes later. Her attorney is now moving to commute her sentence, arguing she was in unnecessary agony. Meantime, the governor is halting all future executions while the state reviews what went wrong.
6: Fox's Chanley Painter. Before the planned execution, about 25,000 people have signed a petition to Governor Bill Lee asking him to commute Pike's sentence.

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1: Fox News, I'm Ted Lindner. Just 2 months to go now till the midterm elections. President Trump on Thursday fighting to keep Republicans in control of Congress this November. The president campaigned for Texas Senate candidate Ken Paxton, who's in a tight race with Democrat James Tallarico at a Peterbilt truck factory in Denton.
2: Heavy truck shipments have hit an all-time high, the highest in the history of our country under the Trump administration. So America, trucking is back.
1: The president also rallying in Oklahoma on Thursday night. And the Atlanta Braves are moving on after winning Game 3 of their first-round wildcard series over the Philadelphia Phillies in Atlanta Thursday night 6-2. They will next take on the Los Angeles Dodgers in the division series that starts on Saturday at 4 p.m. Eastern time in L.A. in a game that will be seen on Fox. 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
4: From 21 Alive, I'm meteorologist Michael Morinelli. Cloudy skies and warm temperatures remain through the rest of the day today, with a few isolated showers picking up past dinner time. The main event with heavy rain expected late tonight past midnight. That cold front will drop temperatures from the 80s this afternoon down into the mid-60s by tomorrow afternoon. I'm meteorologist Michael Morinelli on WoWo 92.3 FM and 1190 AM.
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3: 1 month and a day until the midterms. I'm Ted Lindner, Fox News. President Trump kicking off a 32-day midterm campaign marathon, hitting the road as Republicans fight to hold on to their power in Congress. The midterms shaken up as a major test of the president's second term, with control of Congress on the line. One key battleground, the U.S. Senate race in the state of Texas between Republican Attorney General Ken Paxton and Democrat James Tallarico. The president was in Texas Thursday.
4: I want to thank you for being here, you special man. And again, you're certainly one of the, but I think maybe the best attorney general of the whole United States of America. That's your only qualification for the job. I'd say that's a very good qualification.
3: The president also rallying in Durant, Oklahoma, where he told supporters he's confident Mike Mazie can win the election to succeed Governor Kevin Stitt. Mazie faces Democrat Cindy Munson. President Trump weighing in on the suspected hijacking attempt of that Fly Dubai plane. The president says he's closely following the investigation. Fox's Jeff Paul with more.
5: The Emiratis are leading this investigation, but they are working with the Israelis as they try to figure out why the suspect allegedly stabbed his co-pilot and then tried to crash the plane. Netanyahu saying the suspect was from Oman, a country Israel doesn't have diplomatic ties with and therefore wouldn't be allowed to land in Israel. The prime minister is working to figure out exactly how that was allowed. Netanyahu says the suspect is now being interrogated in Saudi Arabia. The prime minister also crediting not only those ordinary citizens who helped stabilize the plane, but the pilot, an Indian national.
3: Israeli Prime Minister Bibi Netanyahu telling Fox investigators believe the co-pilot was radicalized by Islamic groups. And the Atlanta Braves moving on after winning game three of their first-round wildcard series over the Phillies in Atlanta Thursday night, 6-2. They'll take on the Dodgers in the division series starting Saturday at 4 p.m. Eastern time in L.A. in a game that'll be on Fox. 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
3: This morning, the Labor Department releases the all-important jobs report for the month of September.
8: Payrolls are predicted to increase by a modest 90,000 in September, a sharp decline from August's surprisingly strong 162,000 gain, which was nearly triple expectations. August's jobs report showed a much stronger rebound in hiring after a shaky summer. More recent labor market data have remained fairly stable, signaling that the job market has regained some footing. The unemployment rate is forecast to hold steady at 4.1% for a third month in a row. September's jobs report takes on added importance after the Fed raised rates by a quarter point a couple of weeks ago and indicated that another increase is likely before the end of the year to combat inflation. Hillary Barsky, Fox News.
3: Four astronauts arriving at the International Space Station Thursday night.
10: This new ISS crew of two Americans, a Canadian and a Russian, will spend the next 6 months in space. As they acclimate, NASA's Low Earth Orbit Program Manager Dana Weigel said experiments are part of their mission, including research on stem cell-derived tissue, hoping to inspire new health breakthroughs.
11: Pharmaceutical treatments or figuring out how a disease actually really activates. But we can target treatments for things like heart disease, ALS, Parkinson's.
10: There is also monitoring of the astronauts' blood flow to see how zero gravity affects it. This is the 13th crew SpaceX has taken to the ISS. Gernal Scott, Fox News.
3: And New York's Governor Kathy Hochul and New York Attorney General Tish James giving an update in the Cornell rape case, set to do that later this morning. The plaintiff, identified only as Jane Doe, alleges she was

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1: News. I'm Chris DeMeo. President Trump says Republicans must defeat the Democrats in November.
2: If they're allowed to get back into office, we had a country that was laughed at all over the world. They were laughing at us. We're a bunch of fools. Now they don't laugh anymore. We have the hottest country anywhere in the world, and we're going to keep it that way.
1: The president kicking off a 32-day campaign blitz in Durant, Oklahoma last night. Four crew members of the NASA's SpaceX Crew 13 mission launched to the International Space Station last night.
3: This is truly a special place. I'm excited to be back, excited to be sharing this place with my crewmates, Crew 13 crewmates, for the first time.
1: NASA Commander Jessica Watkins, the goal of the mission is to carry out scientific experiments designed to advance research and technology for future missions to the moon and Mars. 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
5: From 21 Alive, I'm meteorologist Michael Morinelli. Cloudy skies and warm temperatures remain through the rest of the day today, with a few isolated showers picking up past dinner time. The main event, with heavy rain expected late tonight past midnight, that cold front will drop temperatures from the 80s this afternoon down into the mid-60s by tomorrow afternoon. I'm meteorologist Michael Morinelli on WoWo 92.3 FM and 1190 AM.
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4: Blitz begins. I'm Chris DeMeo, Fox News. President Trump on a 32-day midterm campaign blitz. His first stop yesterday, Texas, where controversial Attorney General Ken Paxton is in a tight race with Democrat James Tallarico. Despite stubbornly high gas prices, thanks mainly to the Iran war, the president touted the economy to workers at a Peterbilt truck plant in Denton.
5: The stock market is through the roof, and why that's good is your 401ks are higher than they've ever been before, and it's never been close. So we're doing great. But I can't get the word out. I said, I'm doing great, and by the way, Iran will never have a nuclear weapon.
4: A poll from the AP NORC Center for Public Research Affairs says just 26% approve of the president's handling of the economy overall. Multiple reports coming out saying that Israeli officials say that Fly Dubai co-pilot accused of trying to crash the passenger jet recently posted anti-Semitic content online. Fox's Kevin Cork from Washington explains what President Trump said about the situation.
6: The president didn't offer any direct factors that could point to a potential Iran connection. Now, the Omani co-pilot is accused, of course, of stabbing the captain of that aircraft and then sending it into a steep, harrowing dive before passengers and the crew finally regained control and ultimately landed safely in Saudi Arabia. Meantime, the U.S. is adding even more firepower to the region, sending the USS Theodore Roosevelt toward the Middle East. That would put 3, count them, 3 American aircraft carriers in the region by late November.
4: The pilot stabbed in the alleged terror attempt is reportedly in stable condition. The Atlanta Braves top the Philadelphia Phillies to advance to the National League Division Series. Atlanta will take on the L.A. Dodgers. New York Governor Kathy Hochul appointing a special prosecutor to oversee an investigation into a woman's claim that she was raped at Cornell University. 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
4: Krista Pike, the woman who survived the 2 lethal injection doses during an execution attempt, is in critical condition and is receiving medical care, according to her attorneys.
14: The now 50-year-old was convicted back in 1995 at the age of 18 for the torture and murder of her 19-year-old classmate, Colleen Slimmer. But Krista's attorneys say it took an hour for officials just to put in her IVs. She received 2 doses of the lethal drug called pentobarbital, which witnesses say she was still snoring loudly more than 30 minutes later. Her attorney is now moving to commute her sentence, arguing she was in unnecessary agony. Meantime, the governor is halting all future executions while the state reviews what went wrong.
4: Fox's Chanley Painter. Before the planned execution, about 25,000 people had signed a petition to Governor Bill Lee asking him to commute Pike's death sentence to life in prison. 4 crew members are on the International Space Station after a record-breaking trip.
15: SpaceX launched Commander Jessica Watkins and her crew Thursday for NASA after a 3-week delay to fix their Dragon capsule's fuel system. After docking with the International Space Station, the 4 got hugs and handshakes from personnel already on board. NASA says the new crew made it to the ISS in 7 hours, 55 minutes. That's the shortest time ever. A fact not lost on Watkins soon after she climbed into the station.
16: We are so excited to be here. That was a super quick trip. It is hard to believe that we're already here.
15: There are now 11 people on board the ISS. 4 who've been on the station since February are scheduled to start the trip back to Earth Monday. Jill Nato, Fox News.
4: Stocks finishing a bit higher on Thursday, the Dow ending up 20 points. The NASDAQ and the S&P 500 also finishing higher. I'm Chris DeMeo. This is Fox News.
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17: From 21 Alive, I'm meteorologist Michael Morinelli. Cloudy skies and warm temperatures remain through the rest of the day today, with a few isolated showers picking up past dinner time. The main event, with heavy rain expected late tonight past midnight, that cold front will drop temperatures from the 80s this afternoon down into the mid-60s by tomorrow afternoon. I'm meteorologist Michael Morinelli on WOWO.

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0: And welcome back. George Norrie with author and historian Michael Wynn as we're talking about his latest work, Haunted Central Louisiana. Michael, share one of your favorite stories from the book with us.
1: Oh, my goodness. There's so many. One of them is that I was able to gain entrance at the Central Louisiana State Hospital. It's a gigantic old-time, they used to call them insane asylums, but that was the harsh term. They had their own cemetery. The cemetery has no markers, but there's 1,000 people buried there. There's a mortuary

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2: 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I'm Ted Lindner. 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
3: This is truly a special place. I'm excited to be back, excited to be sharing this place with my crewmates, Crew 13 crewmates, for the first time.
2: It's NASA Commander Jessica Watkins. The goal of the mission to carry out scientific experiments that are designed to advance research and technology for future missions to the moon and Mars while improving life on Earth as well. And the Atlanta Braves are moving on after winning Game 3 of their first-round wildcard series over the Philadelphia Phillies in Atlanta Thursday night, winning the game 6-2. They'll now take on the Los Angeles Dodgers in the division series that starts on Saturday afternoon at 4 o'clock Eastern in L.A. That game will be televised on Fox. 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
5: From 21 Alive, I'm meteorologist Michael Morinelli. Cloudy skies and warm temperatures remain through the rest of the day today, with a few isolated showers picking up past dinner time. The main event, with heavy rain expected late tonight past midnight, that cold front will drop temperatures from the 80s this afternoon down into the mid-60s by tomorrow afternoon. I'm meteorologist Michael Morinelli on WoWo 92.3 FM and 1190 AM.
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3: Will the grain markets hit a harvest low? I'm Kara Hart, and this is Managing for Profit on Brown Field. Don Rose with U.S. Commodities says harvest results will determine which scenario plays out.
4: For the yield to go up from here is probably not going to happen, and the yield could go down just a little bit. So I guess I would take the approach that probably the crop gets small, crops get smaller, and that's what I would think happens. Now, on the soybeans, it could be the other way, where the crop could get a little bit bigger and give us a cushion. Typically, a harvest low if we have a big crop, and I think that's where we're at. Is this a big crop? We're going to try and decide this. But in a typical big crop, we put our lows in more like November, December. Now, a short crop year where the yield is not there, and that's what we're going to decide in the next couple weeks, I think. In a short crop year, you put your lows in like around this report, and you start to go up into harvest because as we harvest, the crop's not there, and the end user wants to grab those supplies. So from a bullish standpoint, that's what the producer hopes, and we'll see what unfolds. Going back to this stocks and all positions report, it does give us about a 1.8 billion bushel or 1 point bushel per acre cushion if you figure it out. So it is a bit of a game changer. Corn stocks were larger than the trade thought by about 170 some million bushels. That's about a 1.8 bushel an acre or bushel per acre cushion. The feed use was less than the government was carrying, and that gave a higher ending stocks, a bigger buffer going into next year, and it's going to make it very important that what the yield is as we go into harvest. Just the opposite on the soybeans. We've had continued strong crush rates out here, tighter supplies, tighter stocks. We know we've had basis levels that were big overs in the upper Midwest, partly because the stock's not quite as big, but partly because the weather conditions that we had. So shrunk the balance table going into next year by about 15 million bushels. We got under some technical points right after the report and liquidation came in. I think it's going to be key on that market, how we react to it. Can we hold the $5 mark on December corn? And can soybeans continue to pivot around $13? From a farmer standpoint, there's still a carry in the market, still good levels out there on corn to take advantage of the carries in the marketplace. When you look at the old crop supplies, I think the farmer is getting pretty close to harvest now. So the farmer, I think, basically has really cleared out his stocks, sold down pretty aggressively at, some of the areas if you were carrying over at some pretty good levels. On new crop, we think there was a fair amount of corn sold when the December board was between $4.75 and $5. Well, you're getting right back to $5 again right now on the board. Let's see if this market can improve and do better and see if we put an early harvest low in because the crop is smaller than we think. But we don't think at these price levels, from a producer standpoint, if you have to sell stuff, you want to at least lock in what we have. We prefer locking in with puts where you just protect the downside and see if this thing can come back to the upside. But certainly when a person's trying to protect his bottom line, even after these price levels dropping, you still have July corn that is hovering close to 530.
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6: Now we've got mostly cloudy skies, scattered showers, 61 degrees across Fort Wayne. 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And the Friday edition of Fort Wayne's Morning News takes off now with Kayla Blakesley and Heather Starr, who's in for Josh Williams. 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
7: Hey, good morning, WOBO Land. It is Friday. We made it. Welcome on in here to Fort Wayne's Morning News. I am your host, KB. Happy October 2nd, by the way. And if you stepped outside this morning, you might want to grab the umbrella and keep it handy. You might have already realized that because we've got some rain moving through the listening area right now. But the bigger change is really what comes behind this rain, much cooler air. In fact, I'd say that's one of your top stories. We're going from hanging out in the 80s yesterday to just hanging out in the mid-50s or the mid-60s today. Temperature is going to take a pretty noticeable tumble compared to where we've been so far. So if you've been waiting for October to officially feel like October, here you go. Right now we've got some light rain, 64 degrees off the world famous WoWo fire escape, and not really warming up a ton from there. I'll be hanging out in the mid to upper 60s for the majority of your day. So grab your jacket, grab the umbrella, grab your coffee. We're getting you caught up on what's happening this Friday morning. Here's what we're tracking so far. President Trump is hitting the road with just 32 days until the midterm election. He actually kicked off a campaign swing yesterday with stops in Texas and Oklahoma. Next up, he'll be in Ohio tomorrow, right next door. We'll tell you where he's going to be as the sprint to Election Day really kind of officially kicks into high gear. Closer to home, Gigi's Playhouse is not leaving Fort Wayne. The organization is working to dispel these rumors after its Fort Wayne location suddenly closed Monday because of flooding. And as temperatures start dropping, NIPSCO is reminding customers that energy assistance is available for those who qualify. And throughout Allen County, Commissioner Ron Turpin willing to go, how far is he willing to go to get the new fire and EMS district funded? He did not mince words on this, y'all. You're going to hear exactly what he told me as I have the audio. And then finally, tomorrow is the day. We'll be at the Steak and Shake on Coldwater Road from 11 a.m. to 1 p.m., handing out free patriotic shakes to the first 250 veterans and active duty military members in honor of America's 250th birthday. We'll also be collecting donations for this year's Penny Pitch recipient, the Northeast Indiana-based Community Council. So come on by from 11 a.m. to 1 p.m. at the Steak and Shake on Coldwater Road. So it is Friday, WOBO Land. So let's go ahead and get this day started as we've got a lot of ground to cover straight ahead here on WOBO.
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0: All right, well, Willand, tomorrow is the day, and I want to see you there. We are taking over the Steak and Shake on Coldwater Road from 11 a.m. to 1 p.m. And, you know, this whole thing actually started with Steak and Shake wanting to do something really special for America's 250th birthday. So the first 250 veterans and active duty military members who come on out tomorrow are going to get a free patriotic shake thanks to our friends there at the Steak and Shake. And they just simply want to say thank you for your service. And when they told us, you know, what they were doing and they asked us if we could help them do this, we said, yes, absolutely. We are there. We are in. So yes, we will be out there tomorrow from 11 a.m. to 1 p.m. handing out free patriotic shakes to our veterans and active duty military. Yes, I have tried the product. Chef's kiss. It even has a little chocolate Statue of Liberty on the top of this milkshake. Plus, we will be out there raising funds for this year's Penny Pitch recipient, the Northeast Indiana-based Community Council, which helps military members, veterans, and their families right here in Northeast Indiana. We'll actually have volunteers out there from the NIBCC if you want to learn more. Some of our friends from the 122nd Fighter Wing are coming on out. Congressman Marlon Stutzman may be swinging by. Maybe not. We'll have to see. And then I'm told they're even trying to get a tactical vehicle into the parking lot there off of Coldwater Road at the Steak and Shake. But here's what I really want to do. They have that huge American flag flying over the restaurant there, and I want to get as many people as possible underneath it for one giant patriotic photo. So here's the deal. Grab the family, wear your red, white, and blue, and come help us pack the picture tomorrow from 11 a.m. to 1 p.m. right there at the Steak and Shake off of Coldwater Road. If you're a veteran or an active duty military member, grab your free patriotic shake. You can support Penny Pitch or just come on by and say hi and help us pack the picture as we celebrate America's 250th birthday. Well, news time, it's 5:16. We've got Brian Ford popping up to the microphone. He's got your top trending stories. Stay with us here on Whoa Whoa.
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4: We have mostly cloudy skies, scattered showers, 61 degrees. I'm Brian Ford. Here's what's trending at 5:18. An 11-year-old went to court this week over a motorbike. Cade Kirkner was cited in Florida for riding an electric bike. Police say is actually a motorcycle capable of 50 miles per hour. His dad called the whole thing ridiculous, especially since Cade had to miss school for court. And if you've ever wondered whether Siri could actually save your life, well, here's your answer. Joe Little was pinned beneath a giant boulder on Oregon Jetty Saturday morning. His earbuds stayed connected, so he had Siri call 911. He was eventually airlifted out and is facing a long recovery after suffering severe facial injuries. And forget Ancestry.com. This guy got the ultimate family history surprise. Michael Gesling always knew he was adopted, but wondered about his birth parents. Then a DNA test revealed a half-brother, and that eventually led him to Michael McDonald. The five-time Grammy winner is now getting to know the son he hadn't seen in nearly 60 years. WoWo News Time is 5:19. Time saver traffic and weather together every 10 minutes during Fort Wayne's morning news. From the Craigville Appliance Traffic Center, here's what's happening. Not a whole lot to get in your way out there this morning if you're headed out dark and early. We are crashed high up and delay free across Fort Wayne, Allen County and the tri-state region. Do be aware, though, that some ponding water on roads where you've got ruts and other holes and things like that is a reality this morning. We've had heavy downpours overnight across several areas in WoWo Land. No reports of low-lying flooding as yet, but don't find it the hard way either. Next check from the Craigville Appliance Traffic Center comes up in about 10 minutes. Craigville Appliance, now with a second location right here in Fort Wayne at 3539 North Clinton Street. They're just south of Glenbrook. 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
6: From 21 Alive, I'm meteorologist Michael Morinelli. Rain showers this morning clear out, and that will allow for skies to clear out later in the day. Today, we expect to see a few peaks of sunshine this afternoon as temperatures are only into the mid-60s today. That'll be the case for the weekend as well. Sunny skies both days this weekend and highs into the 60s. I'm meteorologist Michael Morinelli on WoWo 92.3 FM and 1190 AM.
0: Thanks, Michael. Right now, we got some light rain moving through the listening area, 64 degrees off the world-famous WoWo fire escape. WoWo News Time, it's 5:20. We got Heather Starr filling in for Josh Williams this morning. She's got a roundup of everything going on in the sports world, plus a preview of what's to come this weekend. We'll check in with her for the latest in about 60 seconds from right now. But first, WoWo Land, I am giving you just a couple of reasons to head on out and eat at Salvatore's. And let me tell you, they have got a lot going on right now because they just came off celebrating 20 years. So they've got some pretty great menu items. But let's be honest, you know, if you've ever noticed, hosting at your home can be a lot of work. Something else that Salvatore's has going on are these catering pans. So yes, you can dine in, carry out, but you can also snag some of these catering pans. It's just one of the many reasons why I love Salvatore's. They take one of the biggest jobs off your plate, quite literally. They actually catered our annual Federated Media Party here at work. We call it the Feddies. They've catered multiple birthday parties and get-togethers in my home. And let me tell you, the food is always incredible. Fluffy breadsticks, fresh pasta, the salad. 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
0: Well, with sports time, it's 5:22. We've got Heather Starr filling in for Josh Williams this morning. Heather, it's all you.
10: All right. Thank you, KB. Good morning, WoWo Land. Hockey season has arrived, and apparently nobody told the goalies. NHL had some wild numbers last night. Edmonton beat Vancouver 9-7. Seattle crushed Calgary 6-1. Utah blanked Chicago 6-0. And Columbus beat Buffalo 6-3. In San Jose, Luca Cagnoni scored his first NHL goal in overtime as the Sharks knocked off Florida 4-3. Here at home, the Fort Wayne Comets are getting ready for their 75th anniversary season. The K's open preseason play 1 week from tonight, October 9th, on the road against Wheeling Nailers. Coming up on your home for Indiana Hoosiers football, we'll trade the ice for the gridiron. Week 7 of high school football has arrived, and we've got some big Fort Wayne matchups tonight.
0: All right, thanks, Heather. She's filling in for Josh Williams this morning. Wobo News Time, it's 524. We've got the update on your time saver traffic. Yes, we have some rain moving throughout the Wobo listening area. So Brian Ford, he'll get you everything you need to know before you go. Next up here on Wobo.
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0: Well, news time. It's 5:26 as promised. Brian Ford, he's got the update on our time saver traffic force. Brian, we do have some rain coming down through the listening area. So how are we faring on the roads?
4: Yeah, Kayla, right now that weather is the only thing that's really impacting the drive at this hour. And we do have some standing water that is out there. So if there are areas along the road that are lower or rutted or things like that, you're definitely going to be running through some ponded water. Give yourself a little bit of extra time and a whole lot of extra space and you'll be just fine this morning. Next check from the Craigville Appliance Traffic Center comes up within 10 minutes. 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
6: From 21 Alive, I'm meteorologist Michael Morinelli. Rain showers this morning clear out, and that will allow for skies to clear out later in the day. Today, we expect to see a few peaks of sunshine this afternoon as temperatures are only into the mid-60s today. That'll be the case for the weekend as well. Sunny skies both days this weekend and highs into the 60s. I'm meteorologist Michael Morinelli on WoWo 92.3 FM and 1190 AM.
0: Hey, thanks, Michael. Right now, yeah, we've got this light rain moving through the WoWo listening area. Once that clears out, be hanging out in the 60s. So very different, very dramatic temperature swing just from yesterday. Right now, we've got light rain, 64 degrees off the world-famous WoWo fire escape. WoWo News Time, it's 5:28. We're approaching the bottom of the hour. That just means all your top stories coming up straight ahead here on WoWo 92.3 FM and 1190 AM.
25: U.S. Senator Chuck Grassley says he's optimistic about trade negotiations between the U.S. and Mexico. The Iowa Republican says Mexico's president has been willing to come to the table throughout the USMCA process.
26: He's making a real effort to get along with the Trump administration, and she needs to be complimented on it. And I know that she's getting pressure from her own political party, and I think she's fearful of the cartel as well.
1: Researchers at Michigan State University are analyzing how regenerative ag practices affect water movement in the soil. Alex Kuhl is with the Institute of Water Research.
2: Trying to contrast any management or historical management.
1: Kuhl says soil texture is just one factor impacting moisture holding capacity. And the USDA says the August soybean crush was the largest for the month on record. I'm Brent Barnett with Brownfield Ag News Headlines.
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4: We have mostly cloudy skies, scattered showers, 64 degrees across WoWo land. Rain eventually clears out and gives way to a mostly cloudy Friday with a high in the mid-60s. Good morning, I'm Brian Ford. Glad you're with us. Coming up in the news at the half hour on WoWo, 92.3 FM and 1190 AM. It took the jury less than an hour to come back with a conviction in a high-profile Allen County murder case. Big Solar got an even bigger no from a northern Indiana county, and a judge had the final say, and the ban stands. Flock is here to stay in at least one northeast Indiana county, even as others give the surveillance system the boot. And Ohio drivers will see relief at the pump as a 90-day gas holiday kicks in this weekend. Details on these stories and more coming up right now. Now, national and global coverage continues at 5:31 with the latest from Fox News.
5: Fox News, I'm Ted Lindner. Four crew members of the NASA SpaceX Crew 13 mission launching into the International Space Station Thursday.
7: This is truly a special place. I'm excited to be back, excited to be sharing this place with my crewmates, Crew 13 crewmates, for the first time.
5: It's NASA Commander Jessica Watkins. The goal of the mission to carry out scientific experiments that are designed to advance research and technology for future missions to the moon and Mars while improving life on Earth as well. And the Atlanta Braves are moving on after winning game three of their first round wild card series over the Philadelphia Phillies in Atlanta Thursday night, winning the game 6-2. They'll now take on the Los Angeles Dodgers in the division series that starts on Saturday afternoon at 4 o'clock Eastern in LA. That game will be televised on Fox. 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
4: WoWo News Time is 5:32. Guilty, Charles Calvert has been convicted in the stabbing death of Allen County Attorney Marsha Linsky. The jury reached its verdict after only 30 minutes of deliberation. Sentencing is October 28th. Whitley County isn't giving up its Flock cameras, even as the regional network shrinks. Fort Wayne, Kosciuszko, and Noble County have pulled back. Whitley has 8 cameras and plans to keep every one of them. Indiana SNAP food restrictions have been in place for months, but retailers haven't faced fines over them yet.
8: The USDA says it's taken 61 enforcement actions against Indiana retailers this year, but none involve the state's ban on SNAP purchases of soda or candy. Retailers got a 90-day grace period to update their systems. John Simney, WoWo News.
4: The USDA has said that violations can lead to a warning and eventually loss of SNAP authorization altogether. Northeast Indiana's measles outbreak is growing. Cases are now confirmed in DeKalb and LaGrange counties. There are 24 cases statewide, including three in Adams County and one in Allen County. A proposed solar farm covering more than 1,400 acres will not move forward, at least for now. A judge upheld Marshall County's denial of Invenergy's Tamarack Solar Energy Center outside of Culver. The developer has 30 days to appeal. A cancer once associated mainly with older women is now showing up often in younger patients.
9: Doctors say abnormal vaginal bleeding is the key warning sign of endometrial cancer, even before menopause. Newer unusual discharge and persistent pelvic pain can also be symptoms. When caught at stage one, survival rates exceed 95%. Catherine Segal, WoWo News.
4: Doctors urge women with unusual bleeding to talk with their health care provider immediately rather than dismissing it. A man shot his friend in the face, dumped him at a gas station, and now faces a murder sentence. A jury convicted 22-year-old Marcavius Click after 45 minutes of deliberation. A 16-year-old's accused of stealing cash from an Anderson home, then firing multiple rounds at the man who chased him. The victim was not hit. Police arrested the teen and took him to the Madison County Juvenile Detention Center. A proposed new highway could reshape the drive from Northwest Ohio toward Columbus, but it's still a long way from construction.
10: A final feasibility study identified an 18-mile U.S. 23 to I-71 connector as the most feasible option. The route would include an interchange near Ashley and could cost up to $1.2 billion if construction begins in 2035. Victor Garcia, WoWo News.
4: The project still needs funding before it can move into formal development. The News Watch continues now at 5:35. Michigan's healthcare workforce could get a major boost by changing who's eligible to be hired. New bills would relax criminal record restrictions. A state workforce study projects shortages of more than 171,000 home care aides in Michigan alone. An Ohio man could spend 20 years in prison after admitting he laundered more than $1 million. Benjamin Alexander controlled the account that received four scam payments of COVID relief funds. A century-old Michigan prison complex is marking its anniversary with a very different mission behind its walls.
11: The Jackson Complex opened 100 years ago as a self-sufficient prison city, with inmates making clothing, soap, and bedding, and growing food. Today, the focus is rehabilitation, including vocational programs in diesel repair and commercial driving, designed to prepare prisoners for release. Tommy Lee, WoWo News.
4: Michigan corrections officials say the state's recidivism rate has fallen to a record low 21%. WoWo Flight Watch at Fort Wayne International. All flights are on schedule. TSA wait times are under 15 minutes. Ohio's gas tax holiday is now law, and it starts Sunday. Governor DeWine signed the measure yesterday, suspending the 38.5-cent gas tax and 47-cent diesel tax for 90 days. 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Hilger's, Highway 30 at Butt Road, about 5 minutes west of I-69. Time saver traffic and weather together every 10 minutes during Fort Wayne's Morning News. From the Craigville Appliance Traffic Center, you are definitely on the move this morning, and here's the Fort Wayne traffic picture. We're watching the downtown, interstates, and those construction zones, and right now we've got no major trouble. The Big Four clear through downtown, I-69, moving nicely in both directions. 469, normal traffic volume even through that one-lane work zone. Everything looking good there, though. Southbound I-69, you're looking at about 90 minutes to I-65. Northbound, 38 minutes to the Michigan line. And the toll road's good shaped east to west across the top of the Hoosier State. You're moving, we'll keep watching it. Next check from the Craigville Appliance Traffic Center comes up in about 10 minutes. 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
6: From 21 Alive, I'm meteorologist Michael Morinelli. Rain showers this morning clear out, and that will allow for skies to clear out later in the day. Today, we expect to see a few peaks of sunshine this afternoon as temperatures are only into the mid-60s today. That'll be the case for the weekend as well. Sunny skies both days this weekend and highs into the 60s. I'm meteorologist Michael Morinelli on WOWO 92.3 FM and 1190 AM.
4: And right now we've got winds out of the north at 8, mostly cloudy skies, scattered showers across WOWO land, 63 degrees at Fort Wayne International. It's 64 at your severe weather station. 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And the Friday edition of Fort Wayne's Morning News continues now with Kayla Blakesley and Heather Starr, who's in for Josh Williams. From the Anchor Desk, I'm Brian Ford on WOWO, 92.3 FM and 1190 AM.
0: Thanks, Brian. WOWO Land, good morning. Welcome on in here to our finally Friday edition of Fort Wayne's Morning News. I am your host, KB. It is October 2nd, and for those of you who've been waiting for it to actually feel like October, today is going to be your day, especially after flirting with the 80-degree mark yesterday. We've got quite the temperature change in store for you. So we got some light rain moving through the listening area right now, but once that rain moves on out, some cloud coverage is going to move on in and pretty much going to be hanging out in the mid-60s for the bulk of your day. So do keep an umbrella handy. You're likely going to need it as some stray showers are still possible throughout your morning commute. But right now we've got the light rain, 64 degrees off the world-famous WOWO fire escape. Coming up, Secretary of State candidate Max Engling. He's going to join us as we talk about why he is running, what he wants to change, and to be quite frank, what he believes you need to know about his campaign. And yes, I'm asking him your questions coming up in about 2 minutes from right now. But first, we're in that weird Indiana time of year right now where you might need the air conditioning one day and the heat the next. 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
0: We are just about a month away from Election Day, November 3rd. I cannot believe it. And one name you're going to see right at the top of that ballot is Max Engling. He is the Republican nominee for Indiana Secretary of State, and he's joining us live right now. Good morning, Max.
13: Good morning, Kayla. It's great to be on with you.
0: Yeah, I'm glad you're here. And I said this to your face, Max, when you were here at the mic about a week ago. I said, listen, I got to have you on because I've been hearing from quite a few listeners saying, you know, hey, KB, I know his name. I know he's the Republican nominee, but who really is this guy? And honestly, Max, I think that's understandable because, you know, you went from being largely behind the scenes in politics to winning the Republican nomination. And basically, it was like a month. It was crazy. You defeated incumbent Secretary of State Diego Diego Morales and Knox County Clerk David Shelton at the GOP convention. And now you are running statewide. And that's just kind of really where I wanted to start this morning. I want you to forget the campaign for just a hot second and just really tell us, you know, who is Max Ingling? Where did you grow up? What was your family like? What shaped you?
14: I appreciate that. So I'm a Christian. I've been married for 15 years now. We've got four kids. We're very blessed with them. And it's a lot of the reason I'm running is because I love the state of Indiana and I want my kids to pick the state of Indiana when they're adults. And we're doing so many great things here that we can build on that good work that we're doing. But I moved to Indiana when I was a teenager. We moved over from rural Illinois to Cicero, Indiana. It's the northeast corner of Hamilton County. And a lot of my life is based around hard work. So I'm one of eight kids. I grew up, I'm the second oldest. I have one brother and six sisters. And what that meant is that you had to work hard if you wanted anything. And so when I went to school, I went to Ivy Tech. I went to IUPUI, downtown Indianapolis. And that whole time I worked to make sure that I didn't have debt when I got out of school, because I knew that if you wanted something and there wasn't a lot of money, you had to go earn it. And so did that. And then I ended up serving in Washington, D.C. I worked for a small business for a little while, a couple years before I moved out to D.C. But then when I moved out, I worked for the Chief Elections Committee in the House. I worked for leadership in the House and had an excellent opportunity to gain more experience for this particular role. And when I was there, I worked during the day and then went to school at night as well for my master's degree from the Naval War College. And then about three and a half years ago, was able to move our four kids home back to Indiana, where most of my family is and all of my wife's family live. And if you've ever taken a family of four out of the D.C. bubble, it is a delightful experience to come back to the free state of Indiana.
0: Amen to that. I feel that way after just spending a week in D.C. and coming back home. I'm like, praise Jesus, I live in the great state of Indiana. Speaking, though, of D.C., of Washington, I mean, you did spend a lot of time kind of behind the scenes, as you just mentioned. You worked for Kevin McCarthy at one point. Obviously, you most recently worked for Senator Jim Banks. But so why essentially, Max, leave that world? And essentially, what made you decide that you wanted to put your name on the ballot?
14: I went to D.C. to serve. That was the goal. I saw a lot of conservatives going out in that Obama pushback wave year of 2011, where Republicans flipped the House because they said, we disagree with what the Obama administration is doing. Mm-hmm. I felt that very directly from here in Indiana and said, I need to go try and serve. So I did that. I got excellent experience working for the Chief Elections Committee in the House, working for leadership, things that directly pertain to this office. But it was never the goal to move and stay in Washington. It was always to serve, to help the conservative cause, and then to move back home where my roots are to here in Indiana.
0: Let me ask you this, because you have got a pretty interesting challenge here in Indiana. You're running against some names that, quite frankly, Max, people recognize. I mean, Beau Bai, a lot of people recognize the Bai name. Former Indianapolis mayor Greg Ballard, obviously, a lot of Hoosiers recognize that name as well. So, you know, when somebody says, Max, I just don't know you yet, why should I trust you with Indiana's elections? I mean, what would be your answer to that?
14: There's a couple answers to that question. One, it's that I'm the candidate with the most experience in this race for this particular role. So I have small business experience. I've worked for a number of them here in Indiana. I've also filed my own small business with the Secretary of State's office. I worked for the Chief Elections Committee in the U.S. House. Constitutionally, they oversee elections across the country, did excellent work on that front, and then also have worked in polling places here in Indiana as well. And then worked for leadership. And what that means is that I would help build the legislative puzzle to get good priorities across the finish line. And so then for the last, you know, 3.5 years, I've listened to Hoosiers directly, hearing what's going really well in our state. And there's many, many things going really well. But then also listening to where we need to make changes and then where we can pull government out of your life, doing that, you know, with Bex Hybrids, doing that with Senator Jim Banks, and hearing all of these things that Hoosiers are concerned about. So taking all of that experience, which directly relates to the Secretary of State's office, is going to be a key piece of this puzzle. But it's also that I understand what it means to be a Hoosier. You know, I've lived here, worked here. I went to school here. I met and married my wife here. We go to the same church that we started going to 20 years ago. My son was born here. I know what it means to have those roots here in the state. And I think other folks in this race, especially my main opponent, Beau Bai, doesn't understand what that means. He may be have a family legacy here, but he has decided only when he wanted to run for office that he'd move back here. And you mentioned name ID, which I think is important. Mm-hmm. What I've found around the state is that While we're growing that name ID and we have a bunch of advertisements up pushing out, you know, my background story and experience, I have found that name ID can cut both ways. And that's true for both the former mayor and for Bo Bai. When I talk with folks, and some of them may know the former mayor, not very many around the state, but some may know him in the middle of the state. But a number of folks may know Bo, but they also have, you know, remembered bad policy coming out of the middle of the state. They also remembered when, you know, Bo's dad put us on the trajectory of having 6 cents left in the state when he was governor. And so, yes, there may be some name ID there, and we're catching up on that. But you got to be careful, because sometimes that cuts negatively as well.
0: Yeah, good point. I mean, you did bring up the actual job. You talked about getting some good priorities across the finish line. You talked about making some changes. So let's walk down that road, Max. Let's go ahead and say, yep, you're elected. You know, what are two, or I don't know, maybe three things you would want Hoosiers to notice are different with you being in office?
14: The number one priority that we're running on, and the thing we hear from folks all around that state that they want us to focus on, is election integrity. And I will say, we're doing a good job in the state of Indiana. We're number 7 in the country. That is excellent. But we can build on those things. And one of the ways to do that is to ensure that it's only eligible citizens voting. You can change the background color of an ID if someone is here legally, but they're not eligible to vote, to give an extra guard against somebody attempting to vote when they should not. And it's important because all three of the folks that are running, you know, my main opponent, Bo, and the others, have said that they thought it was unduly burdensome to verify that you're a U.S. citizen to be voting in our elections. And if you believe that as a candidate running for Secretary of State, you fundamentally cannot be Secretary of State. That is a baseline of the job, is to ensure that it's eligible voters voting. So that's one priority. A second one quickly is transparency, allowing folks across the state at the county level to submit information directly up to the Secretary of State's office if they see an issue in elections. And then the last piece, and it's really important, is around the business registration division. You know, I understand the importance of that as somebody who has filed a small business there. And there's a lot of folks doing it really well. We can continue to make that better. But there is an issue around fraud with a subset of companies in the transportation arena, where they're hiring drivers, they're filing an LLC, they're hiring drivers that shouldn't be here. They have either, they're not here legally, or they don't have a driver's license, a commercial driver's license. They end up hurting people on the road, in many cases killing people on the road, very unfortunately. And then that LLC will be dissolved instead of paying the penalty. They'll refile an identical one next to it, transfer the drivers over, and then keep moving forward. And you have to be able to resolve that at the front door, which is the Secretary of State's office, looking at that data, compiling it, finding the anomalies, and then investigating and prosecuting.
0: I love that that's on your priorities list. Such a big deal, not even just here in the Hoosier State, but in several states across the country. But Max, now I'm going to tell you to brace yourself, because I did something. I shared on Facebook that you were going to be coming on the show this morning, and I asked our listeners, you know, what they wanted to know about you, what they wanted me to ask you. And let's just put it this way, listeners definitely understood the assignment. So I'm going to ask you just a couple of their questions. So like I said, brace yourselves, okay? Or brace yourself, all right?
14: No problem.
0: Okay.
14: Let's go.
0: The first one comes from Fred. He wants to know what you would do differently from Diego Morales, and he wants to know if Diego Morales endorsed you.
14: It's a great question. One, I would say, thank you for putting this out there. I love hard questions. We don't shy back from it. I take a lot of public meetings, and we go as much media as we possibly can. So thank you for asking that. No, the current Secretary of State has not formally endorsed me. But I would do a number of things different. I think number one, you go in with a different leadership value set, and you have to go through a strong and vigorous transition period where you look at every individual that's in the office. You look at all of the processes and you say, what is going well? Who's doing their job in excellent form? Who is not? Or what processes don't stand up to the test? And you make changes there. And I, as someone that's led a division, led two divisions before, as somebody that's been on a transition team, and as somebody that has been on the other side of a transition where you're saying, what do you do well? I know how to do that. And I think it's really important to set forward new policies and priorities to make sure that, you know, we're not running into some of the same challenges that we saw with the current Secretary of State.
0: Okay, this next one's from Don. And Don simply asks, how do you respond to the criticism that you're a political insider after spending years working in Washington?
14: If I was a political insider, I would have taken the role that I had in Washington, stayed in D.C., worked for a large firm, and decided that I wanted to cash in and make money out in Washington. I didn't do that. because I love the state of Indiana. I took the harder road, which was to continue to serve, to come home, to be close to my family and my wife's family, to raise our kids here where we love the state, and to find a new way to serve. And I've done that for my entire life. I went out there to serve. I came home to serve, served with Senator Banks, ran myself for the 5th Congressional District here in Indiana to try and serve again. And that is the case now as well. If I was just doing this to be a political insider, I would not have picked one of the hardest races to run in Indiana. Instead, I want to serve the people of Indiana.
0: Okay, last one. I mean, I got a ton for you, but just for sake of time, this is the last one. It comes from Mike. He says, if a voter follows the rules, but an election official makes the mistake, should that voter's ballot be thrown out?
14: I love this question because there has been a lot of commentary around it.
0: Yeah.
14: What I would say very clearly is that I have advocated the entire time from step one that you have to follow the law. And in the case of the recount, which this gentleman is talking about in the Senate district on the west side of the state, if you follow the law, which they did, they certified 3-0 the recount, the Republican, the Democrat, and the Secretary of State. And then following the law includes appealing to the Supreme Court and hearing what they say and accepting that. And we have done that. We have agreed with the appeal, agreed with the outcome of it from the acceptance perspective. What my opponents have said is that they have a preferred outcome. And they would work towards that preferred outcome. It's an emotional response to the issue. My side is follow the law, whatever that says. They have said emotionally, let's find the answer we like and go after that. And if you operate an office like that, I promise you, you will not be successful. So if there needs to be changes to what the code says around how do you certify an individual ballot, that conversation can be had. That conversation needs to be had with the state house and your legislators to potentially change the law. Not to say I like or don't like something as a Secretary of State, and I'll work towards my own personal ends.
0: Well, Max, I would say that you survived Wo-Wo Land, so hats off to you for that this morning. I'm sure this won't be the last time that we talk until November 3rd, but until then, you have a good one and best of luck.
14: Thank you, Kayla. I appreciate the opportunity. I'll talk to you soon.
0: All right, sounds good. That's Max Engeling, Republican nominee for Indiana's Secretary of State. Always appreciate him coming on. And Wo-Wo Land, great job with the questions this morning. I should do that more often. But way out of time. Went long on that one. I need to check in with Josh Williams. He's got an update on the sports world. 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He stands by with a roundup on your finances. It's all happening straight ahead here on Fort Wayne's Morning News.
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0: Well, news time, it's 5:56. That means we're checking in with Brian Ford. He's got a roundup of our time saver traffic. Brian, we've got some light rain coming down. So how are we faring on the roads?
18: Yeah, Kayla, we had some heavier downpours overnight too, and that has caused some ponding water in the outlying areas. Definitely until the sun comes up, use a little bit of extra caution and time. Do not overdrive your headlights and end up hydroplaning off the road. We've got no crashes, taps, and major delays right now, though, so things looking overall normal for a Friday morning. Next check from the Craigville Appliance Traffic Center comes up at about 10. Craigville Appliance now with the second location right here in Fort Wayne at 3539 North Clinton Street, just south of Glenbrook. 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
6: From 21 Alive, I'm meteorologist Michael Morinelli. Rain showers this morning clear out, and that will allow for skies to clear out later in the day. Today, we expect to see a few peaks of sunshine this afternoon as temperatures are only into the mid-60s today. That'll be the case for the weekend as well. Sunny skies both days this weekend and highs into the 60s. I'm meteorologist Michael Morinelli on WOWO 92.3 FM and 1190 AM.
0: Hey, thanks, Michael. Right now, we've got some light rain moving through the area, 64 degrees off the world-famous WOWO fire escape. WOWO News time, it's 5:58. We're approaching the top of the hour. That just means we're going to hit the pause button, slow things down a little bit. We're going to check in with Fox News to get a roundup of all of your top stories, and then we'll check back in with Brian Ford for the update on all of your local headlines. It's all happening straight ahead. 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
19: This week's weather description, courtesy of USDA meteorologist Brad Rippey.
20: We have got a confluence of meteorological events going on.
19: These multiple events converging in North America, specifically the U.S. The remnants of Eastern Pacific Hurricane Polo bringing significant rain totals to the central part of the country.
20: By the time we get to the end of this week, we are going to be looking at rainfall totals exceeding an inch just about everywhere south of a line from the central Rockies to northern lower Michigan. So really pretty much the entire Midwest, a lot of the southern half of the plains, all through the south, the mid-south, to the Atlantic coast.
19: That includes rain in the Corn Belt that could impact harvest pace, while precipitation is expected to benefit the Mid-South.
20: There is one area of the country, generally stretching from the Pacific coast all the way to the northern high plains, that will be dry this week, and along with that, a warming trend.
19: I'm Rod Bain reporting for the U.S. Department of Agriculture in Washington, D.C.
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0: Hey, it's WOWO's KB here. 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
23: That's Smit Machara in a video call with India's prime minister, who's hailed him as a hero for helping save the Fly Dubai flight he was captain of when his co-pilot attacked him, stabbing him, trying to crash the flight to Tel Aviv.
25: He describes how, bleeding from stab wounds on the cockpit floor, he somehow crawled to the door and raised the alarm. I could feel the aircraft was plunging, he says, and I said to myself while I was getting beaten, this is the last push, do it. Passengers restrained the attacker. Pilots in training who happened to be on board landed the aircraft safely. Israel's prime minister says the attacker underwent radical Islamist indoctrination.
23: Fox's Jonathan Savage. Krista Pike is still alive after surviving an execution attempt in Tennessee Wednesday night, but she's in critical condition, according to her lawyer. After two rounds of an injection that wasn't lethal, Pike was condemned to die after being convicted of a 1995 murder. New York Governor Kathy Hochul's appointed the state's attorney general, Letitia James, as special prosecutor in a reopened Cornell University rape investigation.
26: To oversee the reopening of an investigation into a former student's allegations that she was gang raped at a Cornell University fraternity house in 2024. The governor writing this, quote, newly released information continues to raise serious questions about the investigation conducted by the Cornell Police Department and the decision by the Tompkins County DA not to prosecute an alleged sexual assault on Cornell University's campus in October 2024.
23: Fox's Chandley Painter. President Trump will campaign for Republicans in Alabama today in the push for the GOP to keep control of Congress in the November elections after trips to Texas and then Oklahoma, where he said at a rally last night,
27: if the Democrats win, you'll have an economic depression, very much like 1929, in my opinion.
23: Democrats are touting the president's low approval ratings handling the economy. 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
18: 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Thanks so much for starting your day with us. I'm Brian Ford. We have mostly cloudy skies, some scattered showers, 61 degrees across WOWO land. Rain moves out later on, giving way to mostly cloudy skies with a high in the mid-60s. You're 21 Alive. First alert forecast comes up at about 6:07. 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Charles Calvert took the stand, then a jury took just 30 minutes to convict him of murder. He killed Allen County Attorney Marsha Linsky, who was stabbed multiple times at her home in 2024. Meanwhile, Northeast Indiana's measles outbreak is growing. Cases are now confirmed in DeKalb and LaGrange counties. There are 24 cases statewide, including three in Adams County and one in Allen. Indiana's expanding a federal-local partnership that could change how some sheriffs handle immigration cases.
3: Attorney General Todd Rokita announced his office entered a 287G agreement with ICE. Rokita said six Indiana sheriffs already have similar agreements, but he's urging all 92 counties to take part, citing public safety and federal funding benefits. John Zimney, WOWO News.
18: Elsewhere, a judge's blocked a massive solar farm planned for Marshall County. The 1,400-acre Tamarack project outside Culver was rejected by the county, and a judge has upheld that decision. An 18-year-old's in jail after police found a firearm in his vehicle at South Central Community School. Naden Thornton of Union Mills was arrested yesterday on several preliminary charges, including having a gun on school property. Ohio's fight with the prediction market company is moving from the courtroom to the bottom line.
5: A federal appeals court ruled Ohio can require Kalshi to follow the state's sports betting laws. Governor Mike DeWine said the company could face a $5 million fine and would need a sportsbook license, which carries a 20% tax. Victor Garcia, WOWO News.
18: Kalshi, already banned in Michigan, said it disagrees with the ruling and plans to seek further review. A 36-year-old corrections officer is facing criminal charges over alleged assaults on a coworker inside a Michigan prison. Jonathan Sipes is accused of multiple incidents in 2024 and 2025, including exposing himself in the Gus Harrison facility parking lot. Four payments totaling $1.1 million landed in an Ohio man's bank account after a fake supplier email redirected the money. 43-year-old Benjamin Alexander has pleaded guilty to laundering it. The News Watch continues now at 6:05. For seniors, the wrong combination of medications can turn a deadly daily routine into a serious health risk.
7: A new study found 22% of adults ages 62 to 85 faced a potentially major drug interaction. Nearly 36% took five or more prescriptions. Antidepressants, statins, and blood thinners were among the medications most often involved. Laura Smith, WOWO News.
18: WOWO Flight Watch at Fort Wayne International. All flights are on schedule. TSA wait times about 15 minutes. Meth in a stolen vehicle turned up in a Branch County drug search, and two people are now jailed on felonies. A 41-year-old woman and 52-year-old man were arrested in Girard Township. And the numbers on Dolly Parton's Ohio license plate tell the story. Sales have more than doubled since her death. Ohio sold 1,113 of the plates after August 25th, compared with 533 during the first 8 months of this year. News is brought to you by Visiting Angels, currently looking for quality people to work with them. If you have experience providing care and would like to serve on an award-winning team, call Visiting Angels at 482-CARE. That's 482-2273 for Visiting Angels, America's choice in home care. Time saver traffic and weather together every 10 minutes during Fort Wayne's Morning News. 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
4: Coming up this morning, how far is Allen County Commissioner Ron Turpin willing to go to get the new fire and EMS district funded? Y'all, he was on the program this week, and he did not mince words when it comes to this budget battle that is all of a sudden brewing. I have the audio, and I'm going to play it for you coming up next here on Whoa Whoa. But first, fall really always does this to me. 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
4: Boy, oh boy, Wawa Land, things are heating up over Allen County's new unified fire and EMS district. And Allen County Commissioner Ron Turpin is making it pretty darn clear where he stands. So this district is scheduled to launch, this unified fire and EMS district. It is scheduled to launch January 1st. Okay, but county council still has to deal with the nearly $49 million budget to get this thing going. And, you know, recently with some council members raising questions about the numbers and even whether this whole thing should be slowed down or not. Yeah. Commissioner Turpin joined me here on Fort Wayne's Morning News and did not mince words about what happens if that.

0: budget isn't funded. Take a listen.
1: County Council has two options. They can either approve the budget as submitted by the fire district, or they can make cuts. This thought process that, oh, you know, there needs to be something different, that is not their decision to make. That is the Board of Commissioners' decision to make. And we've made our decision. Mm-hmm. There will be one fire district January 1st. Now, if council decides not to fund that, that's a whole different conversation, and one that probably will involve lots of state discussions, lawsuits, and all kinds of things that will happen. Because as one commissioner, what I'm not going to have happen is have firefighters and EMTs that are not paid Amen. Come January 1st. And so this is the wrong topic. If you want to have a battle, this is the wrong topic to have a battle on, because I'm willing to go to the Met on it, because the safety and security of the people of Allen County is forefront, at least in this commissioner's mind.
0: There you go. I told you he did not mince words. Commissioner Turpin says the commissioners, as you just kind of heard there, have made their decision. The unified district is moving forward January 1st. As this has been in the works, guys, to some of you, I know it feels like this unified district popped up overnight, but this has been in the works for a decade. So now the attention turns to county council and the money. Not sure where all of them have been over the last 10 years when it comes to putting this together. But the timeline, quite frankly, is getting tight. Commissioner Turpin says the budget vote has been moved to October 19th, which he says is also the final day to file a levy appeal with the state, which personally I think is kind of interesting. So this fire and EMS debate is definitely one we're going to be watching closely over the next couple of weeks, and we'll continue to dig through it here on Fort Wayne's Morning News. But for now, I need to check in with Brian Ford. He stands by with your top trending stories. Stay with us here on WoWo.
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0: Hey, it's WoWo's KB here. 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
7: We have mostly cloudy skies, scattered showers, 64 degrees across WoWo Land. Good morning, I'm Brian Ford, and here's what's trending at 6:16. 8 floors up, one bad moment, and an unbelievable outcome. Police say a 21-year-old University of Georgia student, Kristen Sargent, was dancing on a couch when she fell through a window screen at her apartment. She landed on a second-floor deck below after hitting a metal bench on the way down. Her father says she's recovering after suffering several broken bones. And the cruise came with a very different kind of return trip. trip. Police say 29-year-old Natalie Belzaire left four children at home alone, including a two-month-old, while she boarded a Carnival cruise. Well, when the cruise ended Monday, police were waiting at the Port of Miami. She's now facing four child neglect charges and much less glamorous accommodations and food. And move over, chunk. There's a new heavyweight in Alaska. Backpack is this year's Fat Bear Week champion, pulling more than 100,000 votes and narrowly beating Bear 910. Backpack is officially Bear 89, by the way. And unlike some of the other big guys, he's known for being a gentle giant. He'd rather just sit on a rock than pick a fight. Wobo News time now is 6:17. Can't say I blame him. I'd rather sit on a rock than pick a fight, too. Time saver traffic and weather together every 10 minutes during Fort Wayne's Morning News. 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The rains have not really caused us that much trouble out on the road this morning. Might slow you down just a little bit, especially due to some ponding water in the outlying areas. Give yourself a little bit of extra time. Things will be good. Next check from the Craigville Appliance Traffic Center comes up in about 10 minutes. Craigville Appliance now with a second location right here in Fort Wayne at 3539 North Clinton Street. They're just south of Glenbrook. 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
8: From 21 Alive, I'm meteorologist Michael Morinelli. Rain showers this morning clear out, and that will allow for skies to clear out later in the day. Today, we expect to see a few peaks of sunshine this afternoon as temperatures are only into the mid-60s today. That'll be the case for the weekend as well. Sunny skies both days this weekend and highs into the 60s. I'm meteorologist Michael Morinelli on WoWo 92.3 FM and 1190 AM.
0: Hey, thanks, Michael. Right now we got some light rain moving through the WoWo listening area, a whopping 61 degrees. Yeah, that's it. Quite the temperature change from what we just experienced yesterday. So grab an umbrella, grab a light jacket. You are going to need both. WoWo News time. We're checking in at 6:20 with Heather Starr. She's filling in this morning. She's got a live look at the sports world for Josh Williams coming up straight ahead. 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
0: What was sports time? It's 6:21. We got Heather Starr filling in for Josh Williams this morning. Heather, it's all you.
12: All right. Thank you, KB. The Indiana Fever season is over after a winner-take-all battle in Las Vegas. The defending champion Aces beat Indiana 94-83 in Game 3 last night, taking the first-round series 2-1. Aja Wilson was the difference with 36 points and 10 rebounds. Kelsey Mitchell led the Fever with 23. Aaliyah Boston finished with 19 points and 10 boards, while Caitlin Clark scored 18. Indiana twice pulled within 2 in the fourth quarter, but couldn't complete the comeback. Las Vegas advances to the WNBA semifinals, while Dallas and Golden State play their own deciding game 3 tonight to determine who gets the Aces next. Coming up on your home for Indiana Hoosiers football, Purdue has a Big Ten road test, the Hoosiers are unbeaten, and the Colts taking their show across the Atlantic.
0: All right, looking forward to it. Heather Starr filling in for Josh Williams this morning. Well, news time at 6:22. Coming up, we're going to get you updated on your business news headlines with your Fox Biz Report. Plus, Brian Ford has the update on your time saver traffic. It's all coming up straight ahead as we are live here at the mic on the southwest side of town on WoWo.
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17: Today, we'll find out how the job market was holding up in September. Economists are predicting from 90 to 100,000 new jobs were created last month, with the unemployment rate holding at 4.1%. Job creation cooled in July and rebounded in August. Leon Calavaria, global chairman of Citigroup Global Banking, tells Fox Business he sees more mergers and acquisitions coming into next year.
18: If you look at healthcare, a lot going on in the biotech sector, technology, there will continue to be consolidation in terms of assets that need to get sold. I think issues relating to artificial intelligence are starting to come to the fore in terms of M&A, and more things are going to get done there. And obviously, energy underlines all of the issues relating to data centers.
17: Also today, there's an update on how busy factories were in August. That's your Fox Business Report. I'm Jenny Coselda. Invested in you.
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0: Well, news time at 6:26. As promised, we're getting you updated on your morning commute. We've had some rain, so Brian Ford, how are we faring on the roads?
7: Kayla, overall, not too bad. Right now, one problem spot we are watching. This is going to be Airport Expressway at Smith Road. We've got a vehicle that slid off the road into the ditch out there. That should be pulled out of there shortly and everything cleaned up. Not really impacting your traffic, though, and there are no other traffic impacts region-wide that we're looking at. Next check from the Craigville Appliance Traffic Center comes up in 10. 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They're They're just south of Glenbrook Square, so check them out. 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
8: From 21 Alive, I'm meteorologist Michael Morinelli. Rain showers this morning clear out, and that will allow for skies to clear out later in the day. Today, we expect to see a few peaks of sunshine this afternoon as temperatures are only into the mid-60s today. That'll be the case for the weekend as well. Sunny skies both days this weekend and highs into the 60s. I'm meteorologist Michael Morinelli on WoWoWo 92.3 FM and 1190 AM.
0: Hey, thanks, Michael. Right now we got some light rain moving throughout the WoWoWo listening area. Only 61 degrees, so definitely grab a light jacket, grab an umbrella. You are going to need both. WoWoWo News Time at 6:28. We're approaching the bottom of the hour. That just means all your top stories coming up straight ahead here on WoWoWo 92.3 FM and 1190 AM.
14: With a look at your ag news headlines, I'm Erin Anderson. Brown Fields. Ag groups are closely watching how the U.S. EPA and the Department of Health and Human Services glyphosate review could impact product availability for farmers. Elizabeth Burns Thompson, executive director of the Modern Ag Alliance, says the pesticide is currently undergoing a mandatory 15-year labeling evaluation. An extension agronomist says it's been a frustrating start to the harvest season in parts of the Midwest. Megan Anderson with Iowa State University says the rain just won't let up. The Ohio General Assembly has passed bipartisan legislation providing temporary fuel cost relief and establishing a 90-day state gas and diesel tax suspension. Ohio Senate President Rob McCauley says the measure was introduced to lower transportation costs for farmers as diesel prices remain at record highs. I'm Erin Anderson for Brown Fields.
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7: We have mostly cloudy skies, scattered showers, 61 degrees across WoWoWo land. Rain eventually clears out and gives way to a mostly cloudy Friday with a high in the mid-60s. Good morning, I'm Brian Ford. So glad you're with us. Coming up in the news at the half hour on WoWoWo, 92.3 FM and 1190 AM. It took a jury less than an hour to come back with a conviction in a high-profile Allen County murder case. Big Solar got an even bigger no from a northern Indiana county. A judge had the final say, and he said the ban stands. Flock is here to stay in at least one northeast Indiana county, even as others give that surveillance system the boot. And Ohio drivers will see relief at the pump as a 90-day gas tax holiday kicks in over the weekend. Details on these stories and more coming up right now. National and global coverage continues at 6:31 with the latest from Fox News.
22: Fox News, I'm Chris DeMeo. President Trump wrapping up a 2-state swing in Durant, Oklahoma last night.
23: I really came here to pay my respect to a place, really to a place that I love and I appreciate. So that's why I'm here.
22: The president says even though he overwhelmingly won the state 2 years ago, it's important to get out and vote. Earlier, he was in Denton, Texas, campaigning for Attorney General and Senate candidate Ken Paxton. Four crew members of the NASA SpaceX Crew 13 mission launched to the International Space Station yesterday.
1: This is truly a special place. I'm excited to be back, excited to be sharing this place with my crewmates, Crew 13 crewmates, for the first time.
22: NASA Commander Jessica Watkins, the goal of the mission is to carry out scientific experiments designed to advance research and technology for future missions to the moon and Mars while improving life on Earth. 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
7: WoWo News Time is 6:32. Guilty, Charles Calvert has been convicted in the stabbing death of an Allen County attorney, Marsha Linsky. The jury reached its verdict after only about 30 minutes of deliberation. Sentencing set for October 28th. Elsewhere, Whitley County isn't giving up its Flock cameras even as the regional network shrinks. Fort Wayne, Kosciuszko, and Noble counties have pulled back. Whitley has 8 cameras and plans to keep all of them. Indiana's SNAP food restrictions have been in place for months, but retailers haven't faced fines over them yet.
3: The USDA says it's taken 61 enforcement actions against Indiana retailers this year, but none involve the state's ban on SNAP purchases of soda or candy. Retailers got a 90-day grace period to update their systems. John Zimney, WoWo News.
7: USDA officials say violations can lead to a warning and eventual loss of SNAP authorization. Northeast Indiana's measles outbreak is growing. Cases now confirmed in DeKalb and LaGrange counties. There are 24 cases statewide, including 3 in Adams County and 1 in Allen County. A proposed solar farm covering more than 1,400 acres will not move forward, at least for now. A judge upheld Marshall County's denial of Invenergy's Tamarack Solar Energy Center outside of Culver. The developer has 30 days to appeal. A cancer once associated mainly with older women is now showing up more often in younger patients, and that's causing concern.
4: Doctors say abnormal vaginal bleeding is the key warning sign of endometrial cancer, even before menopause. Newer unusual discharge and persistent pelvic pain can also be symptoms. When caught at stage 1, survival rates exceed 95%. Catherine Segal, WoWo News.
7: Doctors urge women with unusual bleeding to talk it over with their health care provider immediately rather than dismissing it. A man shot his friend in the face, dumped him at a gas station, and now faces a murder sentence. A jury convicted 22-year-old Marcavius Click after 45 minutes of deliberation. Meanwhile, a 16-year-old is accused of stealing cash from an Anderson home, then firing multiple rounds at the man who chased him. The victim was not hit. Police arrested the teen and took him to the Madison County Juvenile Detention Center. A proposed new highway could reshape the drive from Northwest Ohio toward Columbus, but it's still a long way from construction.
5: A final feasibility study identified an 18-mile U.S. 23 to I-71 connector as the most feasible option. The route would include an interchange near Ashley and could cost up to $1.2 billion if construction begins in 2035. Victor Garcia, WoWo News.
7: That project still needs funding before it can move into formal development. The News Watch continues now at 6:35. Michigan's healthcare workforce could get a major boost by changing who's eligible to be hired. New bills would relax criminal record restrictions. A state workforce study projects shortages of more than 171,000 home care aides in Michigan alone. An Ohio man could spend 20 years in prison after admitting he laundered more than $1 million. Benjamin Alexander controlled the account that received the 4 COVID scam payments. A century-old Michigan prison complex is marking its anniversary with a very different mission behind its walls.
24: The Jackson Complex opened 100 years ago as a self-sufficient prison city, with inmates making clothing, soap, and bedding, and growing food. Today, the focus is rehabilitation, including vocational programs in diesel repair and commercial driving, designed to prepare prisoners for release. Tommy Lee, WoWo News.
7: Michigan corrections officials say the state's recidivism rate has fallen to a record low 21%. WoWo Flight Watch at Fort Wayne International. All flights still on schedule. TSA wait times are about 15 minutes. Ohio's gas tax holiday is now law, and it starts Sunday. Governor DeWine signed the measure yesterday, suspending the 38.5-cent gas tax and 47-cent diesel tax for 90 days. WoWo News time now is 6:36. Time saver traffic and weather together every 10 minutes during Fort Wayne's morning news. From the Craigville Appliance Traffic Center, here's what's happening. You're definitely on the move this morning and our traffic picture looking overall normal. We're watching downtown, the interstates, and those construction zones, and right now we've got no major trouble. The big four are clear through downtown. I-69 moving nicely in both directions. 469 normal traffic volume on the outer belt, even through that one-lane construction zone. Southbound I-69, you're looking at about 90 minutes to I-65. Northbound, it's 38 to the Michigan line. And the toll road and Ohio Turnpike, great shape east to west. You're moving and we'll keep watching it. Next check from the Craigville Appliance Traffic Center comes up in about 10. Craigville Appliance now with a second location right here in Fort Wayne at 3539 North Clinton Street, just south of Glenbrook. 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
8: From 21 Alive, I'm meteorologist Michael Morinelli. Rain showers this morning clear out, and that will allow for skies to clear out later in the day. Today, we expect to see a few peaks of sunshine this afternoon as temperatures are only into the mid-60s today. That'll be the case for the weekend as well. Sunny skies both days this weekend and highs into the 60s. I'm meteorologist Michael Morinelli on WOWO 92.3 FM and 1190 AM.
7: And right now we've got winds continuing out of the north at 8. Mostly cloudy skies, scattered showers across WOWO land. It's 61 degrees at Fort Wayne International and 61 at your severe weather station. 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And the Friday edition of Fort Wayne's Morning News continues now with Kayla Blakesley along with Heather Starr, who's in for Josh Williams. From the Anchor Desk, I'm Brian Ford on WOWO, 92.3 FM and 1190 AM.
0: Hey, thanks, Brian. WOWO Land, good morning. It's Friday. We made it. Welcome to Fort Wayne's Morning News. I am your host, KB. Happy October 2nd, by the way. And if you have stepped outside this morning, you already know you're going to want an umbrella and quite possibly even a light jacket. We've got some rain moving through the listening area right now, but the bigger change is really what comes behind the rain. We're talking much cooler air. Particularly, it's going to be quite cool compared to what we had yesterday. Yesterday, we were flirting with the 80-degree mark. Today, we're just going to be hanging out in the mid-60s. So for those of you who have been waiting for October to actually feel like October, here you go. Right now, we've got some light rain, partly cloudy skies, 61 degrees off the world-famous WOWO fire escape. These are your top stories we're tracking down for you. President Trump, he's actually hitting the road with just 32 days here until the elections. He kicked off a campaign swing yesterday with stops in Texas and Oklahoma. Next up, he's got Ohio lined up for tomorrow. Yeah, we'll tell you what he's going to be doing and saying and where over just at the Buckeye State as Election Day officially kicks into high gear. Gigi's Playhouse, not leaving Fort Wayne. The organization is working to dispel some rumors after its Fort Wayne location suddenly closed on Monday because of some flooding. So stay tuned for that. As the temperatures start dropping, NIPSCO is reminding customers that energy assistance is available for those who qualify. And then how far is Allen County Commissioner Ron Turpin willing to go to get the new fire and EMS district funded? Well, let's just say he did not mince words here on Fort Wayne's Morning News. I've got the audio. I'll tell you exactly what he said. But for now, it's Friday, WOWO Land. So let's go ahead and get the day started as we cover all these stories and a whole lot more straight ahead here on WOWO. But first, many of you probably know my alarm clock goes off right around 3 a.m. And between work and being a mom, I basically feel like I have two full-time jobs. So believe me, fuel matters. That's why Phil's One Stop is my go-to. I trust Phil's with the fuel in my vehicle and the coffee that fuels me throughout the day, because when the alarm goes off at 3 a.m., sometimes just a hot cup of coffee and a friendly hello are exactly what you need to get the day moving. And honestly, that's one of the things I love about Phil's. They've got great people, friendly faces, a warm welcome, and it's just one of those places who where you actually enjoy stopping, even when you're running a million miles an hour and perhaps a little bit late. And this year, Phil's One Stop is celebrating 30 years. 30 years of serving and being part of this community that we call home. They now have 16 locations. So whether you need to fill up up with gas, grab a cup of coffee, or just get in and get going, there's probably a Phil's One Stop nearby. And I am so excited about this part because we are bringing Phil's One Stop back as our Penny Pitch gas pump partner this year for 2026. So Penny Pitch, the gas pump, is coming up October 23rd, and I cannot wait to tell you more about how Phil's is helping us make a difference right here in Northeast Indiana. But until then, stop on in, fill up, grab a coffee, and say hello to the great people at Phil's One Stop.
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0: All right, well, we'll land. Tomorrow is the day, and I want to see you there. We are taking over the Steak and Shake on Coldwater Road from 11 a.m. to 1 p.m. And, you know, this whole thing actually started with Steak and Shake wanting to do something really special for America's 250th birthday. So the first 250 veterans and active duty military members who come on out tomorrow are going to get a free patriotic shake thanks to our friends there at the Steak and Shake. And they just simply want to say thank you for your service. And when they told us, you know, what they were doing and they asked us if we could help them do this, we said, yes, absolutely. We are there. We are in. So yes, we will be out there tomorrow from 11 a.m. to 1 p.m. handing out free patriotic shakes to our veterans and active duty military. Yes, I have tried the product. Chef's kiss. It even has a little chocolate Statue of Liberty on the top of this milkshake. Plus, we will be out there raising funds for this year's Penny Pitch recipient, the Northeast Indiana-based Community Council, which helps military members, veterans, and their families right here in Northeast Indiana. We'll actually have volunteers out there from the NIBCC if you want to learn more. Some of our friends from the 122nd Fighter Wing are coming on out. Congressman Marlon Stutzman may be swinging by. Maybe not. We'll have to see. And then I'm told they're even trying to get a tactical vehicle into the parking lot there off of Coldwater Road at the Steak and Shake. But here's what I really want to do. They have that huge American flag flying over the restaurant there. And I want to get as many people as possible underneath it for one giant patriotic photo. So here's the deal. Grab the family, wear your red, white, and blue, and come help us pack the picture tomorrow from 11 a.m. to 1 p.m. right there at the Steak and Shake off of Coldwater Road. If you're a veteran or an active duty military member, grab your free patriotic shake. You can support Penny Pitch or just come on by and say hi and help us pack the picture as we celebrate America's 250th birthday. Well, news time, it's 5:16. We've got Brian Ford popping up to the microphone. He's got your top trending stories. Stay with us here on Whoa Whoa.
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5: We have mostly cloudy skies, scattered showers, 64 degrees. I'm Brian Ford. Here's what's trending at 6:48. Extra credit usually means doing extra work, not opening your wallet. An Iowa teacher has been fired after allegedly telling students they could boost their grades by donating cash to her personal GoFundMe. The fundraiser was supposed to raise $1,800 for her education expenses, but collected just $140 before she was canned. And remember when Harry and Meghan left Britain to escape the royal circus? Well, the circus may be coming full circle. A British broadcaster says the couple's reported return would put them right back under the UK media microscope. Mark Dolan says it could mean more tension with William and possibly another round of Harry's tell-all revelations. And the new American dream might be working two jobs so you can afford the first one. A LendingTree survey says 38% of adults have a side hustle, with food delivery and online freelancing the most popular. House cleaning, resale, babysitting, and rideshare driving are also in the mix. The catch? LendingTree says it's real work, not free money. Wobo News time now is 6:49. Correct me if I'm wrong, but I think the notion of free money is how we got here in the first place. Time saver traffic and weather together every 10 minutes during Fort Wayne's Morning News. 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If you're headed out, it is a good time to do so. No major trouble through the downtown I-69, I-469. Everything looking good. We're keeping an eye on it for you. 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
7: From 21 Alive, I'm meteorologist Michael Morinelli. Rain showers this morning clear out, and that will allow for skies to clear out later in the day. Today, we expect to see a few peaks of sunshine this afternoon as temperatures are only into the mid-60s today. That'll be the case for the weekend as well. Sunny skies both days this weekend and highs into the 60s. I'm meteorologist Michael Morinelli on WoWo 92.3 FM and 1190 AM.
0: Hey, thanks, Michael. Right now, we still have some light rain, 61 degrees off the world-famous WoWo fire escape. WoWo News time at 6:50. We got Heather Starr in the hot seat. She's filling in for Josh Williams this morning. She's got a roundup of everything going on in the sports world, not only what happened just last night, but also what's coming up this weekend. So we'll check in with her in about 60 seconds. But first, if you've been putting off buying a new mattress because, well, frankly, mattress shopping can be overwhelming, I get it. 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
0: Well, with sports time, it's 6:53. Heather Starr filling in for Josh Williams. Heather, what do you got?
10: All right, it's a big football weekend for the state of Indiana with all three of the major college programs in action. Number 5 Indiana takes its unbeaten record to Rutgers tomorrow night. The Hoosiers are 4-0 with kickoff at 8. You can catch that game right here on WoWo 92.3 FM, your home for Indiana Hoosiers football. And Purdue travels to Illinois for the Cannon Trophy game. That one kicks off at 4:15 Eastern. And number 3 Notre Dame is also unbeaten at 4-0 after pounding Purdue 49-10 last weekend. The Fighting Irish head to Chapel Hill tomorrow to take on North Carolina. Kickoff is at noon on ESPN. The Sunday morning, you'll want the coffee ready early. The Colts face Washington in London at 9:30 Eastern time in the morning. So from noon Saturday through breakfast Sunday, Indiana football fans have plenty to keep the remote busy. Coming up next in sports, October baseball is underway. Plus, we'll check in on the WNBA playoffs and the Indiana Fever.
0: I am here for it. Thanks, Heather. She's filling in for Josh Williams this morning. Global News time at 6:54. Coming up, in about 2 minutes from right now, we need to check in on Brian Ford. He's standing by. He's got a roundup of everything happening on the roadways. We'll get you everything you need to know before you go. Next up here on Whoa Whoa.
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0: 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Brian Ford, he's got a live look at our Time Saver traffic for us. Brian, we've had a couple of issues because of some of this rain. So what's the latest now?
5: Yeah, definitely. We got one more. This is going to be on the north side. Westbound Washington Center Road. As you are approaching Lima Road, you're going to be on the brakes, jamming up just a bit there. We've got a two-vehicle partially blocking crash. Westbound Washington Center, just east of the Lima Road intersection. That is going to slow you down through there. Next check from the Craigville Appliance Traffic Center comes up in about 10 minutes. 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
7: From 21 Alive, I'm meteorologist Michael Morinelli. Rain showers this morning clear out, and that will allow for skies to clear out later in the day. Today, we expect to see a few peaks of sunshine this afternoon as temperatures are only into the mid-60s today. That'll be the case for the weekend as well. Sunny skies both days this weekend and highs into the 60s. I'm meteorologist Michael Morinelli on WOWO 92.3 FM and 1190 AM.
0: Hey, thanks, Michael. Right now, we have some light rain moving through the WOWO listening area, as Brian mentioned, causing some issues on the roadways as well. So you might want to give yourself a couple of extra minutes to get to where you need to go. But only 61 degrees right now, so not only do you want to grab an umbrella, but you likely want to grab a light jacket because we'll be hanging out in the mid-60s for the bulk of your day. WOWO News time at 6:58. We're approaching the top of the hour. If you're new around here, that just means we're going to get all of your top stories from Fox News, followed by a roundup of all of your local headlines out of the WOWO newsroom. So stay with us here on Fort Wayne's Morning News.
16: Agriculture Department researchers in Florida are studying if an already approved Environmental Protection Agency chemical repellent for mosquitoes, transbluthrin, may hold similar promise to keep houseflies away.
17: Our study was really just a pilot study that demonstrated that you could apply it to some substrate, and we used cotton balls. But you could definitely envision another way to deploy this molecule. So you could treat fabrics, swatches, you could treat entryways, you could potentially even treat fixtures around animals. And all of that could contribute to potent spatial repellency.
16: Researcher Ed Norris adds this technology has potential significance in agricultural and military facilities to keep house flies away, and in turn, prevent spread of vector-carried diseases that threaten human and animal health. I'm Rod Bain reporting for the U.S. Department of Agriculture in Washington, D.C.
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19: And a call with India's Prime Minister, and here's Smit Machar through a translator.
20: When I was on the ground, I realized that the aircraft is going down, and I told myself, this is the last push, Smit. The door is right there, and I was still getting hit, but I opened the door.
19: That allowed the passengers to see what happened, and they rushed in, subdued the attacker, and safely landed the plane in Saudi Arabia. The co-pilot's in custody. He's from Oman, and Israel's prime minister says he'd become a radical Islamist.
21: Israeli intelligence sources tell Fox News that Israel will participate in the investigation alongside the UAE to determine the exact motive of the co-pilot and if he had direct ties to any foreign entities. Investigators will also try to understand how a weapon ended up in the cockpit.
19: Fox's Trey Yingst in Tel Aviv. Krista Pike is still in critical condition after the convicted killer survived an execution Wednesday in Tennessee despite getting two doses of an injection that was supposed to be lethal. Her lawyer, Randy Spivey, wants Governor Bill Lee to commute her sentence.
22: I do hope he cares, because this is as a citizen of Tennessee, this is something that was done in all of our names. And I'm haunted.
19: President Trump will campaign for Republicans in Alabama today after going to Texas and then Oklahoma, saying they can't let Democrats win back control of Congress.
23: We have the hottest country anywhere in the world, and we're going to keep it that way.
19: Well, Democrats are trying to take advantage of low Trump approval numbers handling the economy, and Democratic candidates have slight leads among likely voters in two Fox News polls. James Tallarico leads Ken Paxton by 2 points in Texas. Josh Turek has a 2-point advantage over Ashley Hinson in Iowa.
24: Turek has clear edges with women, suburban voters, and independents, with whom he holds a more than 2-to-1 lead. Hinson does better with men, rural voters, and white evangelicals.
19: That's Fox's Grinnell Scott. 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
2: 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Thanks so much for starting your day with us. I'm Brian Ford. We have mostly cloudy skies, some scattered showers, 61 degrees across WOWO land. Rain moves out a bit later on, giving way to mostly cloudy skies with a high in the mid-60s. Your 21 Alive First Alert forecast comes up at about 7:07. 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Charles Calvert took the stand that a jury took just 30 minutes to convict him of murder. He killed Allen County Attorney Marcia Linsky, who was stabbed multiple times at her home in 2024. Meanwhile, Northeast Indiana's measles outbreak is growing. Cases are now confirmed in DeKalb and LaGrange counties. There are 24 cases statewide, including three in Adams County and one in Allen County. Indiana's expanding a federal-local partnership that could change how some sheriffs handle immigration cases.
3: Attorney General Todd Rokita announced his office entered a 287G agreement with ICE. Rokita said six Indiana sheriffs already have similar agreements, but he's urging all 92 counties to take part, citing public safety and federal funding benefits. John Zimney, WOWO News.
2: Elsewhere, a judge has blocked a massive solar farm plan for Marshall County. The 1,400-acre Tamarack project outside Culver was rejected by the county, and a judge has upheld that decision. An 18-year-old's in jail after police found a firearm in his vehicle at South Central Community School. Nathan Thornton of Union Mills was arrested Thursday on several preliminary charges, including having a gun on school property. Ohio's fight with the prediction market company is moving from the courtroom to the bottom line.
4: A federal appeals court ruled Ohio can require Kalshi to follow the state's sports betting laws. Governor Mike DeWine said the company could face a $5 million fine and would need a sportsbook license, which carries a 20% tax. Victor Garcia, WOWO News.
2: Kalshi, already banned in Michigan, said it disagrees with the ruling and plans to seek further review. A 36-year-old corrections officer is facing criminal charges over alleged assaults on a coworker inside a Michigan prison. Jonathan Sipes is accused of multiple incidents in 2024 and 2025, including exposing himself in the Gus Harrison facility parking lot. Four payments totaling $1.1 million landed in an Ohio man's bank account after a fake supplier email redirected the money. 43-year-old Benjamin Alexander pleaded guilty to laundering the COVID funds. The Newswatch continues now at 7:05. For seniors, the wrong combination of medications can turn a daily routine into a serious health risk.
5: A new study found 22% of adults ages 62 to 85 faced a potentially major drug interaction. Nearly 36% took five or more prescriptions. Antidepressants, statins, and blood thinners were among the medications most often involved. Laura Smith, WOWO News.
2: WOWO Flight Watch at Fort Wayne International. All flights are still on schedule. TSA wait times about 15 minutes. Meth and a stolen vehicle turn up in a Branch County, Michigan drug search, and two people are now jailed on multiple felonies. A 41-year-old woman and 52-year-old man were arrested in Girard Township. And finally, the numbers on Dolly Parton's Ohio license plate tell the story. Sales have more than doubled since her death. Ohio sold 1,113 plates after August 25th, compared with 533 during the first nearly 8 months of the year. News is brought to you by Visiting Angels, currently looking for quality people to work with them. 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That's 482-2273 for Visiting Angels, America's choice in home care. Time saver traffic and weather together every 10 minutes during Fort Wayne's Morning News. From the Craigville Appliance Traffic Center, here's a traffic picture. And right now, westbound Washington Center is jamming as you approach Lima Road. We've got a two-vehicle crash here partially blocking westbound Washington Center. That is your cause. Otherwise, Fort Wayne's moving right along. Downtown, the big four are clear. Washington, Jefferson, Lafayette, and Clinton in and out of the center of the city looking good. I-69 moving well in both directions. Traffic volume about normal for a Friday morning. Southbound toward Indy, you're looking at 90 minutes from the 4th to 465, about 38 to the Michigan line. I-469 moving along through that one-lane construction zone northbound between US 24 and Wheelock Road. Normal traffic volume on the outer belt moving great. And the Indiana Toll Road, good shape, Chicago to Toledo and back again. That's time saver traffic from the Craigville Appliance Traffic Center. We'll check it again in 10. Craigville Appliance now with a second location right here in Fort Wayne at 3539 North Clinton Street. They're just south of Glenbrook Square Mall, so check them out.

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0: All right, well, Willand, this next one is just so much fun because, you know, we spend plenty of time on this show talking about government when something goes wrong. So when somebody in local government gets recognized for doing something right, we ought to talk about that too. And that is exactly what we are doing this morning with County Surveyor Mike Ferrucci. He is in studio with us live right now. Mike, good morning.
5: Good morning, Kayla.
0: Let me just first say, this is so well deserved. Last week, the Association of Indiana Counties annual conference, so at that conference, you were named the 2026 Outstanding Surveyor, selected by your peers all across the state. I mean, yes, congratulations, but did you even know that that was coming?
5: I had no idea. It was a big surprise. So I was really humbled.
0: So how did they actually manage to surprise you? Did your wife know? Did your colleagues know?
5: No one knew.
0: Wow. I think what's cool about an award like this is that it's coming from other people who actually do the job. It's coming from your peers. I mean, what does it mean to you to have your peers say, you know, Mike Ferrucci, he's the guy this year?
5: It's extremely gratifying. When I came into the surveyor's office 4 years ago, we were in pretty dire straits, and I reached out to other county surveyors who are, a lot of them have since retired, but they were kind of the older guard, John McNamara in St. Joe County, county surveyor for 50 years, Kent Ward in Hamilton
0: Wow.
5: County, a county surveyor for 48 years, Jay Poe in Huntington County, I think he was a county surveyor for 38 years. But I reached out to these guys that were in the County Surveyors Association to say, hey, you know, how do I deal with this, or what's the best way to look at this problem? And they were super helpful and supportive of me, and I tried to do that with other younger surveyors coming in. So I've been active in the association, trying to just be helpful as much as I can be. And so

0: it's really cool that that the group recognized me
1: yeah.
0: and that I'm adding to the county surveyors, you know, what they can be, how they can be effective in the state.
1: So. And it sounds like this group of individuals, the all-stars when it comes to the surveying world. So that's even more of an incredible honor for sure. Yeah. Now, I wanted to use your award this morning, Mike, so you can explain your job. Because I think, you know, if you ask the average person, what does the county surveyor do? Yeah. I don't know. They're probably picturing someone standing alongside the road looking through one of those tripod things or flipping through a keyboard. What's the word I'm looking for? A clipboard. Flipping through a clipboard. What is it that you actually do?
0: Yes. Well, it's defined under Indiana law in Indiana code. There are two main things that I do. One is to take care of the section corners. Those are their public land survey system when the federal government divided up the U.S., right? That happened, you know, in the... It began happening in the maybe right before 1800 and then in the 1800s. And so that system of townships and sections and section corners that all property lines are based off of, I have to maintain 5% of that system a year under state law. And so we are continually checking those corners, making sure that they're viable for the local surveyors to use. We have had a super aggressive section corner perpetuation program that I started right after I got in. We've had it for about 4 years. We perpetuated probably close to 800 section corners. We have theoretically 2,400 in the county.
1: Wow.
0: By far, it's the most aggressive effort in the state. But I think, you know, property lines and property ownership is important. And and it hadn't been done in our county. The state standard hadn't been met for about 20 years before I got in there. So just even the 5% a year. And so I felt it was important for me to be really aggressive in catching up for lost time. So that's one area is the section corners. The other area is oversight of the regulated drain system.
1: You know that I feel very passionate about the drain system, about all the water, Mike.
0: Yes. We have about 1,500 miles of regulated drains in the county. These were petitioned by landowners, some of them 100 to 150 years ago. We still maintain that drain system today, and it's very vital. You know, we had massive flooding in other parts of the state. If we were to get that type of 1913 flood, that's our record as well on the Maumee River. I think it's 26.1 feet. If we were to get that kind of catastrophic event, it wouldn't just be the city of Fort Wayne that would flood. The county would flood as well. We would have flooding all over the place. And we have a very antiquated system that has much of it has gone beyond its lifespan, engineering lifespan. And so it's something that I see as something we're going to have to address because that kind of event could have catastrophic effects given the age of some of our system.
1: Do you feel like all of the flooding, all of the stormwater, everything we're talking about here, just water quality in general, do you feel like that's kind of changed the way people understand the importance of just drainage and the work that your office does?
0: Well, I think that it's not really thought about until you have some type of big rain event.
1: Yeah.
0: And then it's all of a sudden thought about. Because we had a discussion with the county surveyors, and oftentimes their councils or commissioners don't want to do drain projects, but then all of a sudden they have a catastrophic flood, and then they're calling the surveyor saying, when can we do this? When can we do this? Because it's caused, you know, structure damage and other tangible effects that now are brought to the forefront. So,
1: well, we're going to have a little bit of fun here real quick because we are celebrating you and this incredible award. Yeah. What part of your job do you think people would be most surprised to learn falls on your agenda?
0: Well, probably the thing that nobody knows about is the alcohol permit locations that
1: I
0: sign up for.
1: Oh, that's you. Do tell. Explain.
0: Nobody thinks about that. But
1: no.
0: Under Indiana law, the county surveyor has to sign off on alcohol permits for the location of that business. And so we're constantly getting those that come through the office, but nobody ever probably realizes that.
1: No, I did not. I learned something new this morning. That's for darn sure. Well, yeah. Mike, truly congratulations again on the 2026 Outstanding Surveyor for the state of Indiana. so well deserved. And I do feel like Wawaland finally does know a little bit more, considerably more, about what it is that you do for Allen County. So for me too, congratulations and thank you.
0: Yeah, thanks, Kayla.
1: That's Mike Ferrucci joining us live here in studio, our county surveyor. Hopefully you also learned something this morning as well, Wawaland. Coming up, we got Heather Starr. She's filling in for Josh Williams this morning. She's got a roundup of everything happening in the sports world. You know, really what went down last night, what's about to be coming up this weekend. We'll check in with her for the latest in about 2 minutes from right now. Stay with us here on WoWo 92.3 FM and 1190 AM. But first, WoWoland, I don't care what the calendar says. As soon as you put a pumpkin pie in front of me, it's fall, right? Football, hoodies, bonfires, chili, you name it. But you really got to throw a Wix pumpkin pie in there as well. I mean, if you are headed to a fall get together, having people over for the game, or you just want dessert at home, go grab a Wix pumpkin pie. Mike Ferrucci is shaking his head yes right now because it is. It is pie season, people. Wix has been making pies right here in Indiana for generations. 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
1: 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Heather Starr filling in for Josh Williams this morning. 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
8: 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You can hear all of it on 1380 The Fan and 100.9 FM. 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And Purdue is at Illinois at 4:15. Notre Dame visits Carolina at noon. And Sunday morning, the Colts meet Washington in London at 9:30 in the morning Eastern time. Coming up at 7:50, October baseball is down to 8, and 4 division series get underway tomorrow.
1: All right, looking forward to it. Thanks, Heather. She's filling in for Josh Williams this morning. Global News Time at 7:22. 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
1: Welcome back. Will Land joining us live this morning. We've got financial advisor Chris Moore from Moore Wealth Management. Chris, here we go. The September jobs report, it will be dropping this morning in about an hour. Can you get out your magic crystal ball and give us a little bit of a preview?
13: Well, I gave a magic crystal ball last time, and man, oh man, we had a whopping 162,000 jobs last time in August, and I thought there was going to be maybe 50 or 60,000. It's hard to predict now because we've got that Strait of Hormuz, we've got the Iran deal, we've got everything going on with bonds. The markets are holding steady. Interest rates are pretty good right now for the 10-year Treasury at 5.22%. So it's about probably going to be around 80 to 85, maybe 90,000. Or so, Kayla. That's what I'm expecting, but we'll see what happens. Right now, 84 to 85 to 90,000 would be pretty doggone good. That's for sure.
1: I hear you on that, man. Let's hope you're right. How about we chat about it 1 hour from now?
13: All right. See you in an hour.
1: That's financial advisor Chris Moore from Moore Wealth Management. Fingers crossed his crystal ball is accurate this morning. We also need to find out how we're doing, if we're accurate on the roadways. I know, Brian Ford, we've had a couple of issues, primarily due to the overnight rain that we received, and more rain, in fact, coming down this morning. So how are we faring now?
14: Yeah, we definitely have, but all of our previous problem spots have cleared up, and we're looking good for now. Everything moving exactly as it should across Fort Wayne, Allen County, and the tri-state region. 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
15: From 21 Alive, I'm meteorologist Michael Morinelli. Rain showers this morning clear out, and that will allow for skies to clear out later in the day. Today, we expect to see a few peaks of sunshine this afternoon as temperatures are only into the mid-60s today. That'll be the case for the weekend as well. Sunny skies both days this weekend and highs into the 60s. I'm meteorologist Michael Morinelli on WOWO 92.3 FM and 1190 AM.
1: Hey, thanks, Michael. Right now, we do. We still have some light rain coming down, a whopping 61 degrees. That's it, off the world-famous WOWO fire escape. So grab an umbrella, grab a light jacket. You're likely going to need both. And then don't forget, coming up tomorrow. Tomorrow is the day. We'll be at the Steak and Shake on Coldwater Road from 11 a.m. to 1 p.m., handing out free patriotic shakes, compliments of Steak and Shake, to the first 250 veterans and active duty military members. We're doing this in honor of America's 250th birthday. We'll also be there collecting donations for this year's Penny Pitch recipient, the Northeast Indiana Base Community Council. We'll have some friends from the NIBCC, some friends from the 122nd joining us as well, and maybe even a tactical vehicle in the parking lot. I hear they're going to try to drive one of those things on in. And I want to take the biggest patriotic photo that we possibly can under that huge American flag in the Steak and Shake parking lot. So come on out tomorrow from 11 a.m. to 1 p.m. and help us pack the picture at the Steak and Shake off Coldwater Road. Well, news time, it's 7:28. We're approaching the bottom of the hour. That just means all your top stories up next here on WoWo.
16: U.S. Senator Chuck Grassley says he's optimistic about trade negotiations between the U.S. and Mexico. The Iowa Republican says Mexico's president has been willing to come to the table throughout the USMCA process.
17: He's making a real effort to get along with the Trump administration, and she needs to be complimented on it. And I know that she's getting pressure from her own political party, and I think she's fearful of the cartel as well.
16: Researchers at Michigan State University are analyzing how regenerative ag practices affect water movement in the soil. Alex Kuhl is with the Institute of Water Research.
18: Trying to contrast any management or historical management.
16: Kuhl says soil texture is just one factor impacting moisture holding capacity. And the USDA says the August soybean crush was the largest for the month on record. I'm Brent Barnett with Brownfield Ag News Headlines.
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19: Disease pressure isn't always predictable, but getting ahead of it can be important. Adam Byrne, Technical Service Manager with FMC, says being ahead of the game helps growers maintain their advantage.
20: Each year now, we get more and more reports of early tar spot detection. But that early protection that Xyway LFR fungicide brings is because it's something you can put down at planting or in a side dress, an early season application. And it provides this reservoir of a fungicide in the soil that those roots can pull and systemically move through the plant as the plant grows, constantly refreshing that fungicide so that you've always got that protection as you move through those vegetative and into reproductive stages.
19: He says Xyway LFR fungicide makes notable differences.
20: When you come on a field that has Xyway LFR fungicide, is the plants just look greener, more full. We constantly see this visual kind of, wow, these plants just look healthier.
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14: We have mostly cloudy skies, some scattered showers, 61 degrees across WoWo land. Rain eventually clears out and gives way to a mostly cloudy Friday with a high in the mid-60s. Good morning, I'm Brian Ford. Glad you're with us. Coming up in the news at the half hour on WoWo, 92.3 FM and 1190 AM. It took the jury less than an hour to come back with a conviction in a high-profile Allen County murder case. Big Solar got an even bigger no from a northern Indiana county, and a judge had the final say and said the ban stands. Flock is here to stay in one northeast Indiana County, even as others give that surveillance system the boot. And Ohio drivers, well, you're going to see some relief at the pump as a 90-day gas tax holiday kicks in this weekend. Details on these stories and more coming up right now. National and global coverage continues at 7:31 with the latest from Fox News.
22: Fox News, I'm CJ Papa. President Trump stumping votes today in deep red Alabama. Last night in Texas, the president attacking Democratic Senate candidate James Tallarico.
23: To put a guy, a freak like that in there would be such a horror to your state and such a horror to the country.
24: President Trump says he is campaigning in red states because he wants to make sure Republicans win by, quote, a lot, appearing to dismiss suggestions that he is playing defense.
22: Fox's Madeline Rivera reporting. New York Governor Kathy Hochul names State Attorney General Letitia James as the special prosecutor to investigate a woman's allegations that she was gang raped in a fraternity house near Cornell University's campus in October of 2024. Price a gallon of regular dropping again, landing at $4.39 a gallon. Diesel down slightly, breaking at $6.37 a gallon. 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
14: WoBo News Time is 7:32. Guilty. That's the verdict. Charles Calbert has been convicted in the stabbing death of Allen County Attorney Marsha Linsky. The jury reached its verdict after only 30 minutes of deliberation. Sentencing is October 28th. Whitley County isn't giving up its Flock cameras even as the regional network shrinks. Fort Wayne, Kosciuszko, and Noble County have pulled back. Whitley has 8 cameras and plans to keep all of them. Indiana's SNAP food restrictions have been in place for months, but retailers haven't faced fines over them yet.
0: The USDA says it's taken 61 enforcement actions against Indiana retailers this year, but none involve the state's ban on SNAP purchases of soda or candy. Retailers got a 90-day grace period to update their systems. John Zimney, WoBo News.
14: The USDA said violations can lead to a warning and eventual loss of SNAP authorization. Northeast Indiana's measles outbreak is growing. Cases are now confirmed in DeKalb and LaGrange counties. There are 24 cases statewide, including 3 in Adams County and 1 in Allen County. A proposed solar farm covering more than 1,400 acres will not move forward, at least for now. A judge upheld Marshall County's denial of Invenergy's Tamarack Solar Energy Center outside of Culver. The developer has 30 days to appeal. A cancer once associated mainly with older women is now showing up often in younger patients and causing some concern.
2: Doctors say abnormal vaginal bleeding is the key warning sign of endometrial cancer, even before menopause. Newer unusual discharge and persistent pelvic pain can also be symptoms. When caught at stage 1, survival rates exceed 95%. Catherine Segal, WoBo News.
14: Doctors urge women with unusual bleeding to talk with their health care provider immediately rather than dismissing it. A man shot his friend in the face, dumped him at a gas station, and now faces a murder sentence. A jury convicted 22-year-old Marcavius Click after 45 minutes of deliberation. A 16-year-old is accused of stealing cash from an Anderson home, then firing multiple rounds at the man who chased him. The victim was not hit. Police arrested the teen and took him to the Madison County Juvenile Detention Center. Well, a proposed new highway could reshape the drive from Northwest Ohio toward Columbus, but it's still a long way from construction.
3: A final feasibility study identified an 18-mile U.S. 23 to I-71 connector as the most feasible option. The route would include an interchange near Ashley and could cost up to $1.2 billion if construction begins in 2035. Victor Garcia, WoBo News.
14: That project still needs funding before it can move into formal development. The Newswatch continues now at 7:35. Michigan's healthcare workforce could get a major boost by changing who's eligible to be hired. New bills would relax criminal record restrictions. A state workforce study projects shortages of more than 171,000 home care aides statewide. An Ohio man could spend 20 years in prison after admitting he laundered more than $1 million. Benjamin Alexander controlled the account that received the 4 COVID scam payments. A century-old Michigan prison complex is marking its anniversary with a very different mission behind its walls.
4: The Jackson Complex opened 100 years ago as a self-sufficient prison city, with inmates making clothing, soap, and bedding, and growing food. Today, the focus is rehabilitation, including vocational programs in diesel repair and commercial driving, designed to prepare prisoners for release. Tommy Lee, WoBo News.
14: Michigan corrections officials say the state's recidivism rate has fallen to a record low 21%. WoBo Flight Watch at Fort Wayne International. All our flights are showing on schedule. Your TSA wait times are currently just about 15 minutes. Ohio's gas tax holiday is now law, and it starts Sunday. Governor DeWine signed the measure yesterday, suspending the 38.5-cent gas tax and 47-cent diesel tax for 90 days. WoBo News Time now is 7:36. Time saver traffic and weather together every 10 minutes during Fort Wayne's Morning News. From the Craigville Appliance Traffic Center, we're watching the downtown interstates and those construction zones, and right now we have got no major trouble. The Big Four looking clear through the downtown, I-69 moving nicely in both directions. 469, normal traffic there, even through that one-lane construction zone. That's northbound between US 24 and Wheelock Road. Southbound I-69, you're looking at about 90 minutes to I-465 if you're northbound 38 to the Michigan line. The toll road's looking good east to west across the top of the Hoosier State. You're moving, we're watching it. Time saver traffic every 10 minutes on WoBo. We'll check it again in 10 from the Craigville Appliance Traffic Center. Craigville Appliance, now with a second location right here in Fort Wayne at 3539 North Clinton Street, just south of Glenbrook. 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
15: From 21 Alive, I'm meteorologist Michael Morinelli. Rain showers this morning clear out, and that will allow for skies to clear out later in the day. Today, we expect to see a few peaks of sunshine this afternoon as temperatures are only into the mid-60s today. That'll be the case for the weekend as well. Sunny skies both days this weekend and highs into the 60s. I'm meteorologist Michael Morinelli on WOWO 92.3 FM and 1190 AM.
6: And right now we've got winds out of the northeast at about 6, mostly cloudy skies, some scattered showers hanging around. 60 degrees at Fort Wayne International, 61 at your severe weather station. 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And the Friday edition of Fort Wayne's Morning News continues now with Caleb Blakesley along with Heather Starr, who's in for Josh Williams. From the Anchor Desk, I'm Brian Ford on WOWO, 92.3 FM and 1190 AM.
1: Thanks, Brian. WOWOland, good morning. Welcome on in here to our finally Friday edition of Fort Wayne's Morning News. I am your host, KB. Thanks for being here as we all are in a world where a million things are fighting for our attention. I appreciate you spending some time with us here on Fort Wayne's Morning News. Now, we're kicking off your day with some light rain moving through the WOWO listening area. 61 degrees right now, and unfortunately, we're not warming up a ton from there. We're going to be hanging out in the mid-60s. So once this rain moves out, some cloud coverage moves on in. So definitely be weather aware. You might want a light jacket and still hang on to that umbrella, at least here for your early morning commute. Now, coming up this morning, I am so excited. Christmas on Broadway is back for year 22. And somehow, Steve Shine, Mr. Christmas himself, the man behind the whole event, keeps finding ways to make it bigger and better year after year after year. So we're going to talk to Mr. Christmas, and he's going to join us live with exactly what's coming up on November 20th. Stay with us here on WOWO. But first, we're in that weird time of year right now, right? 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

0: All right, all right. I know it's only October 2nd, so nobody yell at me for playing Christmas music this morning. But I feel like, you know, once we announce Christmas on Broadway, we officially have permission to play the Christmas tunes. Yes, Christmas on Broadway, it is back. Coming up Friday, November 20th. It is the 22nd annual Christmas on Broadway event hosted by our dear friend, Steve Shine, Mr. Christmas himself. And he's joining us live right now. Good morning, Steve.
1: Good morning, Kayla, and you are so right that with so many things competing for our attention, it's nice to focus this morning on something so positive as the upcoming holiday season.
0: You know what? I'm right there with you, Steve. I actually had our county surveyor, Mike Frucci, in studio earlier this morning because he won a really prestigious award, and I said, man, it's just so nice to celebrate when local government does something good and positive for Hoosiers, and that's exactly what this event is, Steve. Each and every single year, Christmas on Broadway is just something so inspirational for our community to come together there at the Broadway corridor. But Steve, you've been doing this for 22 years with Tom Hardin right there by your side. Did you ever imagine, you know, 22 years ago that it would still be going full steam ahead and thousands of people would be showing up for this thing?
1: I had no idea. We are so fortunate. I'm looking out my window right now down Broadway, and I can recall in 2004 when we decided to start this event. And we put a Christmas tree in the middle of the Broadway Fountain Plaza with a stand that was constructed and continues to be constructed by CME Construction, our good friend Ryan Hellinger. Mm-hmm. And as you know, CME constructed the WoWo Studios. And there were only 150 people standing out in front of the Christmas tree. And so we said, well, we'll try it again in 2005. And then 22 years later, we've gone from 150 people to about 5,000 plus. We expect even more than that this year, just because of the great promotion that our media sponsors, 21 Alive, Chris Fidel and his staff, and of course Ben Sauer and staff from WoWo, and you'll be on stage with me on the night of November 20th. Just beginning about 5 o'clock with the tree being lit right at 6 o'clock, straight up for 21 Alive 6 o'clock news and the tremendous fireworks display that will accompany the lighting of the tree this year.
0: Well, Steve, you know that I look forward to it every single year. Let's, though, say that somebody, maybe they're new to town or they've never come on out for Christmas on Broadway. Can you kind of paint the picture for them? Because this isn't just, hey, you know, watch a little Christmas tree be turned on. I mean, you've got a parade, you've got Santa. So tell us, what does the night actually look like?
1: Well, the crowds begin to gather at 5 o'clock. Broadway is closed from Broadway and Creighton all the way to Broadway and Park. Crowds line the street up and down Broadway for the parade, which begins about 5:30. It is led by Jennifer Porath and the Concordia Lutheran High School Marching Band, followed by an antique fire truck, parade units. That will include neighborhood associations. I think WoWo is going to be involved in the parade this year. And then, of course, we have Santa Claus and Mrs. Claus aboard a beautiful sleigh constructed by Mark Gray of Gray Craft Signs of Fort Wayne. It's a huge sleigh. It's akin to something that would have been in Macy's Thanksgiving Day Parade. Then right at 6 o'clock, after Santa Claus arrives, we'll have the lighting of the tree, and we'll have the fireworks display, which is going to be fantastic this year. I understand the trajectory of the fireworks will be more rapid in nature and more colorful in their bursts, so that is going to be very positive. And then Santa Claus will greet, and Mrs. Claus will greet the children with candies provided by our friends at Deister Machine Company, and candy canes and Santa Claus hats. We'll have a reindeer, food trucks. I gotta say thank you to Hillary Keller from WoWo for getting the food trucks this year. We'll have Quartieri Pizza, Traveling Tom's, Smokin' Jay's,
0: yes.
1: Just all great kinds of food trucks.
0: Well, Steve, I just love that you do this each and every single year. I also love that you always highlight a nonprofit in our community during Christmas on Broadway. This year, it's Junior Achievement of Northern Indiana, and it's my understanding that the kids are actually going to be part of the parade and helping you light the tree. So why was JA the organization that you wanted to feature this year?
1: Well, Junior Achievement provides young people with very meaningful educational experiences that helps them develop their skills and knowledge and confidence that they need to succeed in life, in school, and in work, etc. And so we decided that this year would be a great time to have something which is family-centric, youth-centric, such as J.A., with something equally family and youth-centric, as is Christmas on Broadway. And Karen Cooper, who is one of the executive directors of Junior Achievement, was so gracious in agreeing to allowing her organization to be spotlighted, and so we're looking forward to that. And Kayla, just real brief, because I know we've got to watch the time here, I just want to give a shout-out to the 9 or 10 organizations that help fund this. Without their support, we would not have Christmas on Broadway. Of course, 21 Alive and WoWo, our media sponsors, Dave Franke of the Fort Wayne Comets, Lake City Bank, Bruce Dye, IU Health, Heller Homes, Prairie Farms Dairy, a big supporter of WoWo, mm-hmm. Deister Machine Company, Tom Kelly and his staff from Kelly Automotive, Keith Byers, CME Construction, Mudrack Tree Service, Kissinger Electric from Columbia City, Mark Gray of Great Craft Science of Fort Wayne, and of course the Downtown Fort Wayne Group. All of them have made this year after year, and they keep coming back. Yeah. There are no new sponsors. These are all repeats, and we limit the number of people who can participate in this so that everybody gets is not watered down, if you will, in their support, that we can highlight these organizations and individuals who underwrite this for the community good.
0: Man, I hear all those business names and all those people, and I just think, gosh, Northeast Indiana is just so, so great. They always show up. Steve, at this point, do you guys sit around every year and just say, okay, what else can we possibly add? How can we make it bigger and better?
1: Well, it's kind of like the Rose Bowl Parade. Yeah. I once heard somebody interviewed right after the Rose Bowl Parade, and they said, well, when do you start planning for next year's? And they said, well, in about 30 minutes.
0: Yeah, exactly, exactly.
1: And that's exactly what happens. And this year, our great new addition, an addition to the train that will be here for the kids to ride, the Polar Express, is, of course, our new fireworks vendor, who promises a display that is just akin to one of some of the most professional in the country.
0: Well, I am here for it, Steve. You know, I look forward to it every year, hanging out with you. And really, what's so great about WoWo, we'll be there even before, you know, the 5 o'clock when people start gathering around. We will be out there at Broadway Plaza. Casey Hendrickson will be broadcasting live starting at 3 o'clock. We'll also be collecting donations for this year's Penny Pitch recipient. So really, people can come down early, you know, support Penny Pitch, support JA, stick around for obviously Christmas on Broadway and make an entire night of it. So, Steve, give everybody the basics here one more time. Date, time, location, all the details.
1: Okay, it's at the Broadway Plaza, right in front of the Shine and Harden building. That's at Broadway and Beaver, Broadway and Park Avenue, the convergence of those streets. The crowds gather at 5 o'clock. Plenty of side street parking if you get here at 5 o'clock. Then it's on Friday, November 20th. It's the Friday before Thanksgiving. And the parade will start down Broadway about 5:30. Santa Claus will arrive at about 10 of 6. Then at 6 o'clock, that's when the tree is lit and the fireworks go off. And then, of course, another hour or two of celebration as the kids get to line up. And that is a long, long line.
0: Yes, it is.
1: To see Santa Claus each evening.
0: But it's worth it. That's for darn sure. Steve, I cannot wait, as always, from me to you. Just thank you. Thank you for doing this for our community year after year after year. You and Tom Harden both. I know Tom's not the spotlight guy, but you both making this happen for our community. It really is just remarkable. And I cannot wait to see you out there November 20th.
1: Well, I thank you and thank the staff of WoWo and 21 Alive for making this possible. Without you promoting it, it would not be the success that it is.
0: And that is Mr. Christmas himself, Steve Shine, the man behind Christmas on Broadway, coming up this year, November 20th. It is the 22nd annual Christmas on Broadway event. WoWo News Time at 7:51. We got Heather Starr in the house. She's filling in for Josh Williams this morning. She's got a live look at the sports world. Stay with us here on WoWo 92.3 FM and 1190 AM.
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0: Well, it's sports time. It's 7:53. Heather Starr, she's filling in for Josh Williams this morning. Take it away, Heather.
6: All right. Thank you, Kayla. The wild card round is finished, and the road to the World Series is down to 8 teams. Tomorrow's Division Series schedule starts at 1 with the White Sox visiting Cleveland. Atlanta visits the Dodgers at 4. The Yankees face Tampa Bay at 6:30, and San Diego visits Milwaukee at 8:30. Back home, we've got Friday Night Football tonight. Carol at Homestead is our Midwest Box Breaks High School Football Game of the Week on our sister station, 1380 The Fan and 100.9 FM. The Parkview Sports Medicine Tailgate pregame show starts at 6, kickoff at 7, and then after the final whistle, it's the Kester's postgame show live from Pizza Hut until 11. And the Indiana Fever season is over. Las Vegas eliminated Indiana 94-83 in Game 3 last night, with Asia Wilson scoring 36 for the Aces. Coming up at 8:20, we'll get you ready for a very busy Saturday of college football.
0: All right, can't wait. Heather Starr filling in for Josh Williams this morning. Well, news time, it's 7:54. Coming up in about 2 minutes, we're going to check in on your time saver traffic. A couple of issues earlier this morning, so we'll get you caught up on everything you need to know before you go. Straight ahead here on Whoa Whoa.
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0: Well, news time. It's 7:56. As promised, Brian Ford has that update on our time saver traffic for us. Brian, what are you seeing on the roads?
12: Yeah, Kayla, as we're knocking on the door of 8 o'clock, we're looking really good right now. No crashes, tie-ups, or major delays across Fort Wayne, Allen County, or the tri-state region. We'll check it again in 10 from the Craigville Appliance Traffic Center. 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
13: From 21 Alive, I'm meteorologist Michael Morinelli.
4: Rain showers this morning clear out, and that will allow for skies to clear out later in the day. Today, we expect to see a few peaks of sunshine this afternoon as temperatures are only into the mid-60s today. That'll be the case for the weekend as well. Sunny skies both days this weekend and highs into the 60s. I'm meteorologist Michael Morinelli on WOWO 92.3 FM and 1190 AM.
0: All right, thanks, Michael. Right now, we've got partly cloudy skies, 61 degrees off the world-famous WOWO fire escape. WOWO News Time, it's 7:58. We are approaching the top of the hour. So if you're new around here, that just means we kind of slow things down, hit the pause button a little bit, and check in with Fox News so we can get a roundup of all of your top stories. And then we'll check right back in with Brian Ford. He'll have a roundup of all of our local headlines. It's all coming up. 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
13: This week's weather description, courtesy of USDA meteorologist Brad Rippey.
14: We have got a confluence of meteorological events going on.
13: These multiple events converging in North America, specifically the U.S. The remnants of Eastern Pacific Hurricane Polo bringing significant rain totals to the central part of the country.
14: By the time we get to the end of this week, we are going to be looking at rainfall totals exceeding an inch just about everywhere south of a line from the central Rockies to northern lower Michigan. So really pretty much the entire Midwest, a lot of the southern half of the plains, all through the south, the mid-south, to the Atlantic coast.
13: That includes rain in the Corn Belt that could impact harvest pace, while precipitation is expected to benefit the Mid-South.
14: There is one area of the country, generally stretching from the Pacific coast all the way to the northern high plains, that will be dry this week, and along with that, a warming trend.
13: I'm Rod Bain reporting for the U.S. Department of Agriculture in Washington, D.C.
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16: I'm Dave Anthony, Fox News. That's what the captain, who was attacked during a Fly Dubai flight by his co-pilot, said in an interview from his hospital bed.
17: At that moment, I was fighting for my life.
16: That's Smit Machara through a translator in a video call with India's prime minister, who has hailed him as a hero. The captain, while bloody after being stabbed, managed to open the door as the co-pilot was trying to crash the plane. Passengers rushed in to stop the attack and safely land in Saudi Arabia. The United Arab Emirates is investigating and Israel's taking part. Its prime minister says the co-pilot had become an Islamic radical. And Fox's Trey Yingst reports from Tel Aviv.
18: Look, there's a real possibility that there would be a direct response by Israel or the United States if the investigation determines that Iran is behind this attempted hijacking.
16: Krista Pike is still alive 2 days after Tennessee tried to put the convicted killer to death, but she's in critical condition after surviving 2 doses of what was supposed to be a lethal injection. Her lawyer, Randy Spivey, wants the governor to commute her sentence.
19: The state of Tennessee has shown us again that they are not capable of carrying out an execution consistent with basic human dignity.
16: There is a special prosecutor in New York in a Cornell rape case getting national attention. Governor Kathy Hochul putting State Attorney General Letitia James in charge.
20: To oversee the reopening of the investigation into a former student's allegations that she was gang raped at a Cornell University fraternity house in 2024. Now, the governor pulling the local DA off the case after she says newly released information raises serious questions about the investigation conducted by the Cornell Police Department, which was closed without charges being filed in 2024.
16: Fox's Chanley Painter. It is crowded at the International Space Station.
21: We are so excited to be here. That was a super quick trip.
16: That's Jessica Watkins. When she and 3 others arrived in record time, less than 3 hours after SpaceX launched, there are now 11 astronauts at the station. Before we leave Monday, they've been there since February. 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
12: 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Thanks so much for starting your day with us. I'm Brian Ford. We have mostly cloudy skies, scattered showers hanging around, 61 degrees across WOWO land. Rain's going to move out later on, giving way to a mostly cloudy sky and a high for Friday in the mid-60s. Your 21 Alive First Alert forecast comes up at about 8:07. 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Charles Calvert took the stand, then a jury took just 30 minutes to convict him of murder. He killed Allen County Attorney Marsha Linsky, who was stabbed multiple times at her home in 2024. Meanwhile, Northeast Indiana's measles outbreak is growing. Cases are now confirmed in DeKalb and LaGrange counties. There are 24 cases statewide, including three in Adams County and one in Allen County. Indiana's expanding a federal-local partnership that could change how some sheriffs handle immigration cases.
22: Attorney General Todd Rokita announced his office entered a 287G agreement with ICE. Rokita said six Indiana sheriffs already have similar agreements, but he's urging all 92 counties to take part, citing public safety and federal funding benefits. John Zimney, WOWO News.
12: A judge has blocked a massive solar farm plan for Marshall County. The 1,400-acre Tamarack project outside Culver was rejected by the county, and a judge upheld that decision. An 18-year-old's in jail after police found a firearm in his vehicle at South Central Community School. Naden Thornton of Union Mills was arrested yesterday on several preliminary charges, including having a gun on school property. Well, Ohio's fight with prediction market company Kalshi is moving from the courtroom to the bottom line.
23: A federal appeals court ruled Ohio can require Kalshi to follow the state's sports betting laws. Governor Mike DeWine said the company could face a $5 million fine and would need a sportsbook license, which carries a 20% tax. Victor Garcia, WOWO News.
12: Kalshi disagrees with the ruling and plans to seek further review. Elsewhere, a 36-year-old corrections officer is facing criminal charges over alleged assaults on a coworker inside a Michigan prison. Jonathan Sipes is accused of multiple incidents in 2024 and 2025, including exposing himself in the Gus Harrison facility parking lot. Four payments totaling $1.1 million landed in an Ohio man's bank account after a fake supplier email redirected the COVID relief money. 43-year-old Benjamin Alexander pleaded guilty to laundering it. And the Newswatch continues now at 8:05. For seniors, the wrong combination of medications can turn a daily routine into a deadly health risk.
24: A new study found 22% of adults ages 62 to 85 faced a potentially major drug interaction. Nearly 36% took five or more prescriptions. Antidepressants, statins, and blood thinners were among the medications most often involved. Laura Smith, WOWO News.
12: WOWO Flight Watch at Fort Wayne International showing all flights on schedule. TSA wait times about 15 minutes. Meth and a stolen vehicle turn up in a Branch County drug search in southern Michigan. Two people are now jailed on multiple felonies. A 41-year-old woman and 52-year-old man were arrested in Girard Township. The numbers on Dolly Parton's Ohio license plate tell the story. Sales have more than doubled since her death. Ohio sold 1,113 plates after August 25th, compared with 533 during the first nearly 8 months of the year. News is brought to you by Visiting Angels, currently looking for quality people to work with them. 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That's 482-2273 for Visiting Angels, America's choice in home care. Time saver traffic and weather together every 10 minutes during Fort Wayne's morning news. From the Craigville Appliance Traffic Center, we're watching downtown, the interstate, and those construction zones. And right now, we've got no major trouble. The big four clear through the downtown. I-69 moving nicely in both directions. 469, traffic normal even through that one-lane construction zone northbound between US 24 and Wheelock Road. Southbound I-69, you're looking at about 90 minutes if you're headed toward Indy to 465. Northbound, 38 minutes to the Michigan line. And the toll road's great shape, east to west across northern Indiana. You're moving, we're watching it. Time saver traffic every 10 minutes on WoWo. We'll check it again in 10 from the Craigville Appliance Traffic Center. Craigville Appliance, now with a second location right here in Fort Wayne at 3539 North Clinton Street, just south of Glenbrook. 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
4: From 21 Alive, I'm meteorologist Michael Morinelli. Rain showers this morning clear out, and that will allow for skies to clear out later in the day. Today, we expect to see a few peaks of sunshine this afternoon as temperatures are only into the mid-60s today. That'll be the case for the weekend as well. Sunny skies both days this weekend and highs into the 60s. I'm meteorologist Michael Morinelli on WoWo 92.3 FM and 1190 AM.
12: And right now, we've got winds out of the northeast at about 6, mostly cloudy skies, some scattered showers across WoWo land. It's 60 degrees at Fort Wayne International, holding 61 at your severe weather station. 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And the Friday edition of Fort Wayne's Morning News continues now with Caleb Blakesley and Heather Starr, who's in for Josh Williams. From the Anchor Desk, I'm Brian Ford on WoWo, 92.3 FM and 1190.

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3: I want to go ahead and run right to our newsmaker this morning. We've got Lieutenant Governor Micah Beckwith on the line as he joins us every Friday at this time here on the show. Good morning, Micah.
10: Hey, good morning, KB. How you doing?
3: I'm doing well. I'm so glad you're here. I feel like this is perfect timing because we have talked before a lot about property taxes. At one point, I think you told me that you thought Indiana had a real shot at actually getting, you know, some property tax relief in the future. Well, we finally got a look at what some of the State House's biggest players are actually proposing. So for listeners who maybe missed this, Senator Ryan Mishler, Senator Chris Garten, and Representative Craig Snow, they were up in Warsaw on Tuesday night. And their idea is basically phase in a homestead credit over 5 years until eventually you get to 100%. And then your property

0: tax bill on your primary residence effectively goes to zero. So, Micah, I'd love to get your thoughts on that plan.
1: Yeah, it's a good step in the right direction. Listen, I would love to say we can snap our fingers and get rid of all property taxes in Indiana tomorrow. It's just not possible. We're not going to be able to do that. That would be pulling the rug out from under everyone. It would hurt local governments. It would just take too much away at once. But the 5-year plan and then 100% tax credit on your homestead, that would get us to a place where your home, where you live, would not ever be able to be taken from you from the government for not paying rent to stay there. I mean, I think we've got to start there. Now, I would love to see property tax relief for farmers. They're getting hit really hard in Indiana right now with all kinds of, you know, high costs. But if we can start there, and listen, you said it, we got some of the biggest players, right? Mm-hmm. We had the Pro Tem, we had Ryan Mishler, we had Craig Snow. These are big movers and shakers when it comes to finance and budget in the legislature, and they're up there saying, "Hey, listen, we think that we should at least give relief on the homestead level." Listen, I'll take that. Like that's a great place to start. I'm really glad that they're having these conversations. Like I said a couple of years ago, you know, if it wasn't for, you know, probably Governor Braun and myself, I don't know if these conversations would be happening right now, because we've been shouting from the rooftops, we've got to give relief to Hoosiers and the legislature needs to act. And so it takes time, and people wanted it done 2 years ago. I get it, but it takes time to get this ball moving. And this is a really big task.
0: Yeah.
1: If we were to do this, we'd be one of the first states in the nation to do this. So this is a big deal.
0: But here's the part I think that people need to understand. You know, the money obviously still has to come from somewhere. And under this proposal, counties could, if I'm understanding it correctly, counties could increase local income taxes to make up that revenue. So, you know, I can just hear somebody driving along I-69 right now, Micah, this morning saying, hang on, you know, so instead of paying it through property taxes, I'm potentially paying more through my income taxes. How would you respond to that person?
1: Yeah, well, listen, that is true. Like, your local officials could raise taxes on you. And guess what? Your state officials could raise taxes on you. Your federal officials could raise taxes on you. You need to get officials and elected leaders in office that won't raise taxes on you. So, yes, we could see that happen. Well, then guess what? You can have great conversations with your local leaders and say, don't raise my taxes on my local income tax. And if they do, vote them out of office and put somebody in that won't do it. And so this is, to me, this is we've got two entities right now that are taxing Hoosiers to death. You have the state, mm-hmm. and then you got the locals. The locals like to point to the state and say, oh, well, we're not doing anything with your property taxes. That's the state's problem. Like, we would love to give you property tax relief, but we just can't do that. We're so sorry. So now the state comes in and says, hey, we're going to get rid of your property taxes. And then the locals are like, oh, shoot, like, Now we're going to be the bad guy,
0: mm-hmm.
1: and they don't want to be the bad guy. They love that the state can take the fall for them. So what we're doing is we're removing the state as being a high tax burden entity, and now you can say, hey, if my taxes are high, I can go to my local officials and deal with them there at the local level, which is easier to do than going down to Indianapolis and dealing with your state officials. So I think it's a step in the right direction. Yes, could your taxes go up because of local income tax? Absolutely. But that's because you don't have the right elected officials in those seats then. So get better elected officials who will say, hey, listen, we will cut government spending so that way we don't have to raise your taxes. Those are the people you want in office.
0: Okay, for sake of time this morning, Mike, I want to switch gears a little bit because you were just on with me last Friday. Again, you always check in with us every Friday here on the show. But we were talking about something completely different. You were getting ready to come up here to Northeast Indiana and start knocking on doors ahead of the November election. How did it go? Did Northeast Indiana treat you well?
1: It was great. You guys are awesome. You know, you guys have a great community. We were in Huntertown knocking doors for the Republican ticket, walking with some council members, you know, Brandon Seifert, mm-hmm. and some other council members running over there. And it was great. It was a good little turnout. And I got to just talk to them about why the importance of this election is huge and why it matters so much, not just at a local level, but at a national level. And so, you guys are really blessed. The third congressional district, which is what Fort Wayne's a part of, you know, you guys probably have the most conservative district in the state. I mean, it's probably between you and the eighth, but I would say the third is probably the most conservative. You got great representation. And I think it really matters that WoWo is doing what you do. You guys promote truth. Every day you're on the air saying this is right, this is wrong, this is what good conservative politics looks like. And I think you guys have done a great job of laying the foundation so listeners can be educated. And you know what? The other parts of the state that don't have like a voice, I can see them sort of turning away from, you know, what is good conservative governance because nobody's teaching them. And so you guys do a great job. I think the third is really, really blessed. So keep it up. And you guys need to get out to vote bigly this election cycle, because the rest of the state may not come out as much as you all do. And you got to carry the state like you often do.
0: Well, geez, Mike, it sounds like we might need to, you know, call up the governor and have him help us expand our signal, I guess, across the state. Who knew? Really quick, before I let you go, like 60 seconds here, man. But between now and the election, I mean, what's the plan? What's the ground game for the Republican Party?
1: Well, I think it's door knocking, and I think it's trying to raise money to get these the ads on. I mean, we got to get Matt Gingling elected. I mean, we cannot have the Secretary of State's office fall into the hands of a liberal, leftist. I mean, that'll take our elections. They'll start to cheat like they do in other states. Michigan is a great example. They got a Secretary of State in Michigan that is absolutely cheating every chance they get, and that's a really powerful office. So we cannot let Democrats have this opportunity. So get out, knock doors, tell your friends and family to go vote. It's going to be really critical.
0: Well, Mike, we appreciate all that you're doing on the ground game as well, and we'll check back in with you 1 week from today for the latest.
1: Hey, thanks, Kayla. Have a great weekend.
0: Hey, you too. That's our Lieutenant Governor Micah Beckwith joining us live here on WoWo. Coming up, we need to check in with Heather Starr. She's standing by for Josh Williams. She's got a live look at everything happening in the sports world. We'll get the latest next up here on WoWo, 92.3 FM and 1190 AM.
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0: Well, with sports time, it's 8:23. We got Heather Starr filling in for Josh Williams this morning. Heather, it's all you.
5: All right. Thank you, KB. If you're an Indiana college football fan, tomorrow basically requires three screens. Notre Dame gets things started at noon with the third-ranked and unbeaten Irish visiting North Carolina. Then Purdue visits Illinois at 4:15 Eastern in the battle for the Cannon Trophy. And tomorrow night, number 5 Indiana takes on unbeaten record 2 Rutgers for an 8 o'clock kickoff. You can catch that right here on your home for Indiana Hoosiers football, 92.3 FM. Before all of that, there's plenty of local football tonight. The Midwest Box Breaks High School football game of the week has Carol at Homestead. 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And Sunday morning, set the alarm. The Colts face Washington in London at 9:30 in the morning. One more sportscast this morning, and then we'll wrap up the weekend and give you the remote control survival guide.
0: All right, thanks, Heather. Well, news time. It's 8:24. Coming up, we have got the September jobs report. It's about to drop in about 5.5 minutes from right now. 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
0: Welcome back, WoWo Land. We are about to check in. Oh, no, we are not. We do not have financial advisor Chris Moore from Moore Wealth Management. Here's the deal. We have got the September jobs report about to drop in about 4 minutes from right now. And as of right now, predictions are that the economy added about 90,000 jobs. That was what we just heard from Chris Moore. The last break, he had said that that's where he thinks we're going to see the increase. Do we have him now, Heather? Is that what you're saying? Chris, are you actually there?
1: Yes, I am actually here.
0: I could not remember the exact number that you predicted for how many jobs added. I know it was in the 90,000 range. So what do you think is going to happen with this jobs report that's about to drop in 4 minutes?
1: You are so accurate. Your memory, I tell you what, it's very, very good. It's excellent. It's
0: sometimes.
1: Between 84 and 85,000. I think it's going to be a little bit higher than that. It might be 90,000 or so. But last time we had 162,000, I predicted about 58,000 to 60,000. So we blew the doors out of it. I'd like to see a revision on that, see what the revision on the 162 from August. But, you know, we're looking at about 90,000, I'm thinking, maybe 84, 85, around that area. It could be a little bit better than that, but I don't think so. I don't think it's going to be better than that. But the NASDAQ, the Dow, and the S&P are all up pre-market. Changes in the futures don't always accurately indicate early market moves after the opening bell, but that's what it looks like right now. Have a great weekend, and I'll see y'all on Sunday, 8:30, at the mic.
0: I like it. That's Chris Moore, host of Chris Moore's Money Talk, every Sunday at 8:30 here on WoWo. And yes, I'll definitely take 90,000. Well, news time, it's 8:26. I'll also take Brian Ford. He's up to the microphone because he's been keeping an eye on our morning drive. Brian, what are you seeing?
16: Yeah, KB, I got to tell you, this morning has definitely been a mixed bag, and it is going right on just as it has. Coverdale Road at Yoder, we've got a two-vehicle crash out there partially blocking. That is going to slow you down a little bit if you were out in southwestern Allen County. Also, Lima Road at Clinton, northbound Clinton is where the crash is. We've got a two-vehicle crash there partially blocking, snarling things up a bit there as well. We'll keep an eye on it for you and check it again in 10. 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
17: From 21 Alive, I'm meteorologist Michael Morinelli. Rain showers this morning clear out, and that will allow for skies to clear out later in the day. Today, we expect to see a few peaks of sunshine this afternoon as temperatures are only into the mid-60s today. That'll be the case for the weekend as well. Sunny skies both days this weekend and highs into the 60s. I'm meteorologist Michael Morinelli on WOWO 92.3 FM and 1190 AM.
0: Hey, thanks, Michael. Right now, we've got partly cloudy skies, 61 degrees off the world-famous WOWO fire escape.
18: With a look at your ag news headlines, I'm Erin Anderson. Brownfields. Ag groups are closely watching how the U.S. EPA and the Department of Health and Human Services glyphosate review could impact product availability for farmers. Elizabeth Burns-Thompson, executive director of the Modern Ag Alliance, says the pesticide is currently undergoing a mandatory 15-year labeling evaluation. An extension agronomist says it's been a frustrating start to the harvest season in parts of the Midwest. Megan Anderson with Iowa State University says the rain just won't let up. The Ohio General Assembly has passed bipartisan legislation providing temporary fuel cost relief and establishing a 90-day state gas and diesel tax suspension. Ohio Senate President Rob McCauley says the measure was introduced to lower transportation costs for farmers as diesel prices remain at record highs. I'm Erin Anderson for Brownfields.
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16: We have mostly cloudy skies, a few scattered showers, 61 degrees across WOWO land. Rain eventually clears out and gives way to a mostly cloudy Friday with a high in the mid-60s. Good morning, I'm Brian Ford. Glad you're with us. Coming up in the news at the half hour on WOWO, 92.3 FM and 1190 AM, it took the jury less than an hour to come back with a conviction in a high-profile Allen County murder case. Big Solar got an even bigger no from a northern Indiana county, and a judge had the final say, and he says the ban stands. Flock is here to stay in one northeast Indiana county, even as others give the surveillance system the boot. And Ohio drivers will see relief at the pump as a 90-day gas tax holiday kicks in over the weekend. Details on these stories and more coming up right now. National and local coverage continues at 8:32 with the latest from Fox News.
21: Roxanne Evans. A dramatic account from the Fly Dubai pilot after the vicious attack by his co-pilot, Captain Smit Machar, describing how he fought back.
22: At that moment, I was fighting for my life. But there was a moment when I realized I had fallen down due to my injuries. And I realized that if I don't get up, I've been a pilot for 17 years. I've been a captain for the past 11 years. I know what's happening in a flight, even with my eyes closed.
21: A joint investigation underway between the UAE, Israel, and Saudi Arabia. Vice President J.D. Vance says the midterms are a choice between common sense and political radicalism. He spoke with Fox's Sean Hannity.
23: Only elected Republicans are fighting for public safety. Democrats are trying to defund the police and turn our country over to the criminals.
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16: WoWo News Time is 8:33. Guilty, Charles Calvert has been convicted in the stabbing death of Allen County Attorney Marsha Linsky. The jury reached its verdict after only 30 minutes of deliberation. Sentencing is October 28th. Whitley County isn't giving up its Flock cameras, even as the regional network shrinks. Fort Wayne, Kosciuszko, and Noble counties have pulled back. Whitley has 8 cameras and plans to keep them. Indiana's SNAP food restrictions have been in place for months now, but retailers haven't faced fines over them yet.
2: The USDA says it's taken 61 enforcement actions against Indiana retailers this year, but none involve the state's ban on SNAP purchases of soda or candy. Retailers got a 90-day grace period to update their systems. John Simney, WoWo News.
16: The USDA said violations can lead to a warning and eventual loss of SNAP authorization. Northeast Indiana's measles outbreak is growing. Cases are now confirmed in DeKalb and LaGrange counties. There are 24 cases statewide, including 3 in Adams County and 1 in Allen. A proposed solar farm covering more than 1,400 acres will not move forward, at least for now. A judge upheld Marshall County's denial of Invenergy's Tamarack Solar Energy Center outside of Culver. The developer has 30 days to appeal. Well, a cancer once associated mainly with older women is showing up more often in younger patients and causing medical experts a lot of concern.
3: Doctors say abnormal vaginal bleeding is the key warning sign of endometrial cancer, even before menopause. Newer unusual discharge and persistent pelvic pain can also be symptoms. When caught at stage 1, survival rates exceed 95%. Catherine Segal, WoWo News.
16: Doctors urge women with unusual bleeding to talk with their health care provider immediately rather than dismissing it. A man shot his friend in the face, dumped him at a gas station, and now faces a murder sentence. A jury convicted 22-year-old Marcavius Click after 45 minutes of deliberation. A 16-year-old is accused of stealing cash from an Anderson home, then firing multiple rounds at the man who chased him. The victim was not hit. Police arrested the teen and took him to the Madison County Juvenile Detention Center. Elsewhere, a proposed new highway could reshape the drive from Northwest Ohio toward Columbus, but it's still a long way from construction.
4: A final feasibility study identified an 18-mile U.S. 23 to I-71 connector as the most feasible option. The route would include an interchange near Ashley and could cost up to $1.2 billion if construction begins in 2035. Victor Garcia, WoWo News.
16: That project still needs funding before it can move into formal development. The Newswatch continues now at 8:36. Michigan's healthcare workforce could get a major boost by changing who's eligible to be hired. New bills would relax criminal record restrictions. A state workforce study projects shortages of more than 171,000 home care aides. WoWo Flight Watch at Fort Wayne International. All flights are on schedule. TSA wait times about 15 minutes. Ohio's gas tax holiday is now law, and it starts Sunday. Governor DeWine signed the measure yesterday, suspending the 38.5-cent gas tax and 47-cent diesel tax for 90 days. WoWo News Time now is 8:36. Time saver traffic and weather together every 10 minutes during Fort Wayne's morning news. Well, from the Craigville Appliance Traffic Center, keeping an eye on a couple of problem spots for you. Lima Road at Clinton. This is actually going to be northbound Clinton right there at the split. We've got a 2-vehicle crash partially blocking. Definitely going to slow you down just a little bit there. And we are working to clean up a 2-vehicle crash. Coverdale Road at Yoder in southwestern Allen County. We are watching downtown, the interstates, and the construction zone. So, and right now, we've got no major trouble on those. Big 4 still clear through downtown. I-69 and 469. Moving nicely in both directions. Southbound I-69, you're looking at about 90 minutes to I-465, 38 minutes to the Michigan line if you're north of Fort Wayne. The toll road's in great shape east and west, and you are moving. We are watching it. Time saver traffic every 10 minutes on WoWo. We'll check it again in 10 from the Craigville Appliance Traffic Center. Craigville Appliance, now with a second location right here in Fort Wayne at 3539 North Clinton Street, just south of Glenbrook Square. 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
24: From 21 Alive, I'm meteorologist Michael Morinelli. Rain showers this morning clear out, and that will allow for skies to clear out later in the day. Today, we expect to see a few peaks of sunshine this afternoon as temperatures are only into the mid-60s today. That'll be the case for the weekend as well. Sunny skies both days this weekend and highs into the 60s. I'm meteorologist Michael Morinelli on WOWO 92.3 FM and 1190 AM.
16: And right now we've got winds continuing out of the northeast at about 6, mostly cloudy skies. Scattered showers across WOWO land. 60 degrees at Fort Wayne International, 61 at your severe weather station. 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That's 260-NERVOUS. And the Friday edition of Fort Wayne's Morning News continues now with Kayla Blakesley along with Heather Starr, who's in for Josh Williams. 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
0: Good morning, WOWO Land. It is Friday. Yes, y'all, we made it. Welcome on in here to Fort Wayne's Morning News. I am your host, KB. Happy October 2nd. And if you stepped outside this morning, you already noticed you're probably going to need the umbrella, at least throughout these early morning hours. We do have some rain still moving through parts of the WOWO listening area. But the bigger change is what comes behind this rain, much cooler air. In fact, temperatures are going to take a pretty noticeable tumble compared to where we've been. So yesterday we were flirting with that 80-degree mark. Today, we'll be hanging out in the mid-60s. So for those of you who have been waiting for it to actually feel like fall, I guess here you go. Ask and you shall receive. Right now, we got partly cloudy skies, still some light rain, 61 degrees off the world-famous WOWO fire escape. If you are just joining us, these are just some of the stories we're tracking down for you. President Trump hitting the road with just 32 days until the election. He actually kicked off his campaign swing yesterday with stops in Texas and Oklahoma. Up next, he's going to be headed next door to the Buckeye State tomorrow. We'll tell you what he's saying as the sprint to Election Day officially kicks into high gear. Gigi's Playhouse not leaving Fort Wayne. The organization is working to dispel some of these rumors after its Fort Wayne location suddenly closed on Monday because of some flooding. And as temperatures start dropping, NIPSCO is reminding customers that energy assistance is available for those who qualify. And then don't forget, tomorrow is the day. We'll be out at the Steak and Shake on Coldwater Road from 11 a.m. to 1 p.m. handing out free patriotic shakes, compliments of Steak and Shake, to the first 250 veterans and active duty military members in honor of America's 250th birthday. So we'll also be out there collecting donations for this year's Penny Pitch recipient, the Northeast Indiana Base Community Council. Friends from the NIBCC will be joining us, along with some from the 122nd Fighter Wing, maybe allegedly even a tactical vehicle will be in the parking lot. Yeah, my guys are going to try to drive that into that parking lot there at Steak and Shake. And I also want to take the biggest patriotic photo that we can under the huge American flag there in the parking lot of the Steak and Shake. So come on out tomorrow. Help us pack that picture. We'll be there from 11 a.m. to 1 p.m. That's the Steak and Shake off Coldwater Road. Now listen, I realize it's been a long week for all of us. We're still kind of getting back in the swing of things with our fall routines. So here's what we're going to do. I'm hooking up with Claire Clark from Visit Indy this morning. You hear that? It's a Visit Indy prize pack, and I'm about to give it away to you. That's happening straight ahead here on Fort Wayne's Morning News. But first, there really is something about fall where the calendar just, I don't know, it explodes. Football games, church events, school stuff going on, family get-togethers, and somehow people are already talking about the holidays. And if you're the one hosting, you know what happens. Everybody else is having fun while you're stuck in the kitchen. That is why I love Salvatore's, specifically their catering pans. They catered our annual Federated Media Party here at work. 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And every single time, it's so easy. There's plenty of food, and it's just so good. Fresh pasta, those fluffy breadsticks, and the salad with that homemade dressing. 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
0: Welcome back, Wobbleland. As promised, it is Visit Indy giveaway time. Yes, I have another prize pack to give away to you this morning, but in order to make it that happen, we are hooking up with my friend Claire Clark from Visit Indy. Good morning, Claire.
9: Good morning, Kayla.
0: I'm so glad you're here. It's been a long week for all of us as schedules are transitioning with the fall being here. So this is perfect timing to give away a Visit Indy prize pack, especially as fall break is upon us. But Claire, first of all, what's been going on in Indianapolis?
9: Oh, well, you know, we saw our Fever unfortunately have an end to their playoff run last night, but that's not the stop to sports. The Pacers are about to take the court, and of course, our Indianapolis Colts are playing in London this weekend. Fall festivals are well underway, and all of our annual events are on the calendar. Zubu, Harvest Nights at Newfields. There's no shortage of things to do in Indy.
0: I'll tell you what, Claire. Okay, so I just started looking through this morning's Visit Indy prize pack, and this looks so cool. I did not know this was a thing, but in this morning's prize pack, we have the Birdhouse on Meridian. What is this?
9: Yes, listen up, families. This is one of the biggest prize packs we've ever given away. The Birdhouse on Meridian is an Airbnb superhost right on Meridian Street, has an amazing view of Monument Circle. It sleeps up to 8.
0: Wow.
9: So bring the family, bring the cousins. And with the prize pack for a one-night stay at the Birdhouse on Meridian, we're stacking it up. We got Children's Museum, six tickets to the Indianapolis Zoo, and to round it out, 6 tickets to Connor Prairie. So
0: wow.
9: It might be a two-trip visit to Indianapolis to use all these tickets.
0: This is spectacular. You just said it. This might be one of the best ones that we've ever handed out, which, like I said, is perfect timing for fall break coming up. But listen, I wished our listeners could see this photo of this birdhouse on Meridian. It looks like a birdhouse.
9: It's gorgeous.
0: It is so cool. I've never seen anything like it. So, Claire, you better pick a good keyword for our listeners to text in this morning because this is truly an epic Visit Indy prize pack. So what's the keyword that they need to text in?
9: Family fun.
0: Family fun. Oh, I like it. Two words this morning. Text us family fun right now to 260-447-1190 to enter to win this morning's truly epic Visit Indy prize pack. I'm jealous. I wish I could enter this one. The words family fun to 260-447-1190. Claire, y'all always seem to deliver from Visit Indy for us here on Fort Wayne's Morning News. So thank you for this epic prize pack. We'll check back in with you in a couple of weeks.
9: Of course. Thanks, Kayla.
0: And that's Claire Clark from Visit Indy joining us live here on WoWo. You are texting the words family fun right now to 260-447-1190. Just throw this out there. If you want the other stuff in the pack, but not the birdhouse and the night stay, you can give that to me. I'd take it off your hands. The words family fun right now to 260-447-1190. Yes, you get the one night stay with up to 8 people in the birdhouse on Meridian. Plus, you've got 6 tickets to the zoo. You've got 6 tickets to the Children's Museum and 6 tickets to Connor Prairie, where you can really step into the story. So you are texting Family Fun to 260-447-1190. I will give you until 8:55. Heather Starr, can we pull a winner right at 8:55 sharp? 260-447-1190. Get your texts in. Speaking of Heather Starr, she's filling in for Josh Williams this morning. She's got an update on the sports world for us straight ahead here on WoWo 92.3 FM and 1190 AM.
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0: 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We got Heather Starr filling in for Josh Williams this morning. Heather, take it away.
29: All right. One final look at a weekend where sports apparently decided free time was unnecessary. 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Purdue takes on Illinois at 4:15, and number 5, Indiana visits Rutgers at 8. 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Major League Baseball's division series also begins tomorrow with White Sox, Guardians, Braves, Dodgers, Yankees, Rays, and Padres, Brewers. The Indiana Fever season ended last night with a 94-83 Game 3 loss to Las Vegas, sending the defending champion Aces back to the WNBA semifinals. Then Sunday morning, it's breakfast with the Colts. Indianapolis and Washington kick off in London at 9:30 in the morning. So enjoy the weekend, and remember, The remote control has never done anything to you, so be gentle with it.
0: Yeah, exactly. She's saying that to my husband. That's for darn sure. Thanks, Heather. Wobble News Time. It's 8:53. Don't forget, Wobble Land, you are texting the words family fun right now to 260-447-1190 to enter to win this morning's Visit Indy prize pack featuring a stay at the Birdhouse on Meridian. This Airbnb fits up to 8 individuals, so you can bring the whole family for fall break. Plus, we got 6 tickets to the Indianapolis Zoo, 6 tickets to Connor Prairie, and I believe there's some tickets in there for the Children's Museum. So this is a big one. You've got until 8:55, 2 more minutes to text me the words family fun to 260-447-1190 to enter to win this morning. We've got one last live look at your time saver traffic. Stay with us here on Whoa Whoa.
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0: Well, news time. It's 8:56. We've got Brian Ford with one last update on our roadways. Brian, have things calmed down yet?
16: Yeah, Kayla, previous problem spots have, in fact, cleared out, and we are looking as good as we have all morning, and that's just great. Going into that 9 o'clock hour, we are crash tie-up and delay-free across Fort Wayne, Allen County, and the Tri-State region. 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
0: And hey, congratulations to Laura. 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
24: From 21 Alive, I'm meteorologist Michael Morinelli. Rain showers this morning clear out, and that will allow for skies to clear out later in the day. Today, we expect to see a few peaks of sunshine this afternoon as temperatures are only into the mid-60s today. That'll be the case for the weekend as well. Sunny skies both days this weekend and highs into the 60s. I'm meteorologist Michael Morinelli on WoWo 92.3 FM and 1190 AM.
0: Hey, thanks, Michael. Right now, we've got partly cloudy skies, 61 degrees off the world-famous WoWo fire escape. Have a great weekend. We'll see you back here Monday morning at 5 a.m. on Fort Wayne's Morning News.
2: Agriculture Department researchers in Florida are studying if an already approved Environmental Protection Agency chemical repellent for mosquitoes, transpluthrin, may hold similar promise to keep houseflies away.
3: Our study was really just a pilot study that demonstrated that you could apply it to some substrate, and we used cotton balls, but you could definitely envision another way to deploy this molecule. So you could treat fabrics, swatches, you could treat entryways, you could potentially even treat fixtures around animals. And all of that could contribute to potent spatial repellency.
2: Researcher Ed Norris adds this technology has potential significance in agricultural and military facilities to keep houseflies away, and in turn, prevent spread of vector-carried diseases that threaten human and animal health. I'm Rod Bain reporting for the U.S. Department of Agriculture in Washington, D.C.
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22: Whoa. Anthony, Fox News. That is the headline coming out of the just-released jobs report.
23: A significant slowdown in September, just 29,000, and we were expecting 90.
22: And hiring for August was also reduced by the same number, 29,000 fewer jobs created.
23: And our unemployment rate jumps up to 4.2% from 4.1% the previous month.
22: That's Fox Business Network's Taylor Riggs. And the reaction on Wall Street's positive. Stock futures are surging in part because oil prices are plunging nearly 4%, with European leaders considering tapping into their diesel fuel reserves, reacting to a Trump threat.
25: The president's considering a ban on U.S. diesel exports in an attempt to limit rising prices for Americans. But diesel costs are at record highs in Europe too, and a lot of that fuel comes from the United States. European leaders have met to consider what to do if President Trump limits or stops the supply. Some fear a catastrophic impact in the U.K. and the European Union.
22: Fox's Jonathan Savage in London. The captain of the Fly Dubai flight, who was stabbed by his co-pilot in an attempt to crash the plane, speaks out from his hospital bed, talking to India's prime minister, who hails Smit Machar as a hero.
30: When I was on the ground, I realized that the aircraft is going down, and I told myself, this is the last push, Smit. The door is right there. And I was still getting hit, but I opened the door.
22: That allowed passengers to see him, all bloody, still being attacked. They rushed in, subdued the co-pilot, and the plane landed safely in Saudi Arabia. President Trump goes to Alabama today, continuing to campaign for Republicans, hoping they keep control of Congress in the November elections, after he went to Texas and then Oklahoma, where he told supporters at a rally last night,
31: if the Democrats win, you'll have an economic depression, very much like 1929, in my opinion.
22: Democrats are making affordability the big issue amid low approval ratings for the president's handling of the economy in polls. 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
1: Mostly cloudy skies, 61 degrees at 9:03 on this Friday, October 2nd. Good morning, I'm Brian Ford. Here's what's happening. Charles Calvert is guilty of killing prominent Allen County attorney Marsha Linsky. The jury deliberated just 30 minutes. Calvert testified in his own defense before the verdict was rendered. Meanwhile, 24 measles cases are now confirmed statewide in Indiana, including new cases in DeKalb and LaGrange counties. Health officials say the MMR vaccine offers the strongest protection against the highly contagious virus. And a mother who blamed a Whitley County school for her son's death has reached a $27,500 settlement. Amanda Mulkey accused school officials of failing to stop severe bullying. The district admits to no wrongdoing. And a 1,400-acre solar project in Marshall County has hit a legal wall. A special judge ruled the county was justified in rejecting Invenergy's Tamarack Solar Energy Center that would have been located just outside Culver. And finally, Dolly Parton's Ohio license plate has become a hot seller since her death. Sales jumped 533 through August 24th to 1,113 afterwards, with the plates helping fund free monthly books for more than 440,000 Ohio children. WOWO News Time now is 9:04. 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
24: From 21 Alive, I'm meteorologist Michael Morinelli. Rain showers this morning clear out, and that will allow for skies to clear out later in the day. Today, we expect to see a few peaks of sunshine this afternoon as temperatures are only into the mid-60s today. That'll be the case for the weekend as well. Sunny skies both days this weekend and highs into the 60s. I'm meteorologist Michael Morinelli on WOWO 92.3 FM and 1190 AM.
1: And right now we have mostly cloudy skies, 61 degrees across WOWO land. WOWO News Time is 9:06.
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0: to happen to Europe? What's going to happen to the rest of the world? This is why shutting and saying, nope, we're protecting our borders. This is why it can get really dicey really fast. You could lose the rest of the world. And I think you're going to lose France. I mean, are you watching what's happening in France? Have you seen any of the videos that are coming out from France?
1: Yeah. It's their national pastime.
0: You
1: know,
0: and you
1: Glenn.
0: Look. Yeah. Well, it is. You know, it was funny. I was watching all the videos coming out of there, and I went, you know, what a surprise. It was students in the revolution, you know, the original French Revolution, and it's students today, and it's students with the Marxism and the Paris communes. It's always the students. It's always the students. It's always the elite who are saying, oh, this is so bad. I can't take it. Oh, shut up. Shut up. Go read some more Marx. But throw a Thomas Jefferson in there from time to time. Why don't you? But this time it is radical Islam and the students. It's 1979 Iran. That's what's happening in France. And France is the closest to the edge when it comes to their debt. Okay, so layoffs. U.S. layoffs fall into a four-year low. We're seeing early signs of wage growth that is picking up again. Jobless claims continue to defy expectations, remain exceedingly low. The JOLTS report just showed the pace of worker separations, including layoffs and resignations, was unchanged from a month earlier, while hiring is up 3.3%. The overall demand for manufactured goods remained strong in September, keeping the sector's sentiment growing at a very fast pace. This sector that I'm talking about, that you know, the sentiment is manufacturing. When manufacturing starts to look over the horizon and say, we've got slowdowns coming, we have people that are drying up, we're not going to be able to sell anything, they slow down and they stop ordering all of the parts, whatever it is they need to make their stuff to sell. But right now, it looks like things are bouncing back in a huge sort of way. September marked the ninth straight month of manufacturing growth. The unemployment claims are down to 197,000. That is the lowest since mid-July. There's a really great story today in the show prep. Like most 4.5-year-olds, Lev Belsky loves playing with his big sister, spelling his favorite pastime pool in the letterboards and cuddling with his parents on movie nights. But it's been a long journey for the golden-haired surfer bro who loves splashing in the water at surf camp and trying on dad's volunteer firefighter gear. This is from the New York Post. Listen to this. Up until 4 months ago, Lev was self-harming until he was black and blue, unable to make eye contact, and keeping himself in a corner all day. He was inching dangerously close to being confined by a punishing helmet and sedated with heavy antipsychotic meds to mitigate his severe autism that left him incapable of functioning by himself. The outlook was bleak. His parents chased every therapeutic intervention and specialist across the country for years to no avail. Family desperately needed a lifetime. No medication is approved to address the core symptoms related to autism. Half my day was running a business and half was holding him down and trying to keep him from hurting himself. That was until research led the anguished couple to Yamo Pharmaceuticals. You know, I don't think Yamo is not really is that a pharmaceutical? You go, oh, made by Yamo. That's like made by Whammo. No, it's not. Anyway, a decade-old clinical stage biopharmaceutical company dedicated to treating the core symptoms of autism with its miracle drug called L179. They managed to get Lev the therapy before FDA approval, thanks to the FDA's expanded access program. Thank you, Donald Trump. It was the next day. The results were immediate. It was the next day. It was right away, and other people in all the phases said the same thing. It changed everything. They are beaming now over Lev's life-changing transformation, overjoyed with his miracle kid. Belsky predicted the drug would be the Ozempic of autism. What separates this investigational oral therapy from other treatments is focus on brain signaling. With FDA fast-track designation, Yamo said L179 is poised to become the first FDA-approved therapy for the core symptoms of autism, with the potential of transforming the lives of millions of people. apparently this kid started taking this and he is playing with his sister. He is relating to the family. He's no longer in the corner. He's not self-harming. He's becoming a normal kid. About one out of every 31 kids diagnosed with autism, the groundbreaking drug, could change millions of lives. Wow. Phase two, a 12-week study presented last year, showed that Yamo described unprecedented gains in socialization along critical strides in communications skills and speech patterns, with parents describing an overnight transformation. He went from the least affectionate kid to the most affectionate kid almost overnight. As a clinician practicing in this space for 30 years, I've never seen this kind of improvement in that short of a period of time. I haven't seen that level of improvement in that many children over years of therapy. Our biggest barrier right now is getting the funding we need to move forward. That's not going to be a problem. If it, now that this is, what is this, New York Times? No, New York Post. Now that this is really out and it's starting to be heralded, you're not going to have a problem funding that. You imagine that? And one more good news on the medical front. 2 years ago, my good friend Dennis Prager fell, left him paralyzed from the neck down. I did an interview with Dennis 8 months ago, maybe, and you can't see it, but he actually, because he's paralyzed from the neck down, he has no control of his diaphragm. So to speak, he needed somebody to sit in front of him out off camera and actually push his diaphragm in so he could speak. And you could tell because he would start speaking and he'd be like, well, Glenn, I think that maybe. And he would just, it would, you couldn't hear him. That's when the person would push again. Well, Glenn, I think that it was really, this is what's happening. It was an amazing thing. Amazing. They never thought he'd speak. They never thought he would get out of bed. They thought he was absolutely done. He has just announced his first public appearance. It's happening October 15th. Nothing is going to keep my dear friend Dennis Prager down. This is a miracle. This is a miracle. And Dennis, I'm going to do everything I can to be there when you are coming on stage. I want to be in the front row just cheering for you. Good news on the Dennis Prager front. All right, more in a second. Now, let me tell you about Mercury One. This audience has done something extraordinary through Mercury One. When I talk about our three missions, relief, rescue of Christians, and education, these aren't just things an organization somewhere has accomplished. You made them possible. It's your generosity. When disaster hits America, floods, tornadoes, hurricanes, fires, Mercury One is there with food and water and hands to rebuild. We've also rescued tens of thousands of persecuted Christians around the world. They are alive. They're alive today because of you. Because of you. Do you know this audience has saved more Christians from beheading and everything else that's going on than Oscar Schindler saved? Do you realize that? We're now building the state-of-the-art museum and research center in Irving, Texas. This is going to bring the American journey, the American story, our history to life like never before. You have funded these missions. This audience has fed people. You've rebuilt communities. You have rescued Christians from horrific persecution. And you are preserving the American story for generations that haven't even been born yet. I can't thank you enough for what you have done. We have two fundraisers that are coming up, and one is in Dallas, Texas, and it is happening, I think, the 24th of this month. And the other one is happening at Mar-a-Lago in December. We would love to have you buy a ticket and come and join us for those fundraisers. If you can't make that, you can find those tickets at mercuryone.org. 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I don't care if it's $1 a month. 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
0: I actually have some more good news for you, but I don't want to rush it. And I want to talk to you about heroes. We don't have enough heroes. You know, we've destroyed all of our heroes. We have to start looking for. I want to talk to you about that coming up as well. Next Thursday, October 8th, I'm headed to the Chalkboard for a Torch special exclusive on Stage 19. I have partnered with Data Republican to investigate and show you how to investigate influence operations on a level never done ever before. It's a look inside the window of how radical networks coordinate, push money, and influence America. Is anybody watching Lioness? Did I talk about this on the show or after the show? I mean, on the Insider Only. Anyway, this thing is really remarkable because, I mean, you got to get past some of the stuff, you know, regular Tyler Sheridan kind of stuff as a red-blooded male, American male. Anyway, if you can watch Lioness, the last season, all three, or you don't need all three, just the last season. If you can binge it this weekend, you should. And then watch this special because you're going to see what you're up against. When it was breathtaking. When I saw this script for the first time before the special next week, it was breathtaking. The scope is breathtaking. And you realize how much trouble we're in. And when you see this special, you're like, okay. When you watch Lioness, it's in story form. And it's breathtaking. They're just finding in the third season of Lioness, they're finding out how big this conspiracy goes. And there was a monologue by Nicole Kidman. We should pull it for the special or at least for the show. She gives this monologue where she's like, you have no idea. Every enemy of ours on the entire planet has been giving us paper cuts for the last 50 years. They're all now at the end. They're all now saying there's blood. We can get them. And they all have converged. And you can see, they show how the world is up for grabs right now. It's phenomenal. You're going to see the real thing next Thursday, the Torch exclusive, glennbeck.com/torch, Thursday, October 8th, 8 p.m. You don't want to miss this, our next Torch special on the actual machine and how to track and follow the money. 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
5: With the WoWo News Update, I'm Brian Ford. Weather-wise, mostly cloudy, scattered showers, a high in the low 60s. Here's what's happening. Marshall County's rejection of a massive solar farm stands. A judge backed the decision to deny the 1,400-acre Tamarack Solar Energy Center proposed outside of Culver. Pump prices in Ohio are about to get a temporary tax break. Governor DeWine signed a bill suspending the state's gas tax for 90 days. Now, Fox News.
6: Roxanne Evans. The September jobs report is out. Employers adding only 29,000 jobs, well below expectations of 90,000.
7: Last month, August was 162, and we were expecting 90. And again, that in part helps the unemployment rate jump up to 4.2 from a 4.1 in the previous month.
6: Taylor Riggs of the Fox Business Network. On Wall Street, stock futures surging in part because oil prices plunging. New York Governor Kathy Hochul appointing Attorney General Letitia James as special prosecutor to oversee the investigation at Cornell University. The governor saying she's lost faith in local authorities.
8: This has in turn undercut my faith and the public's faith in the district attorney's ability to effectively investigate and prosecute the case at this time.
6: That's Fox's Chanley Painter.
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9: From 21 Alive, I'm meteorologist Michael Morinelli. Rain showers this morning clear out, and that will allow for skies to clear out later in the day. Today, we expect to see a few peaks of sunshine this afternoon as temperatures are only into the mid-60s today. That'll be the case for the weekend as well. Sunny skies both days this weekend and highs into the 60s. I'm meteorologist Michael Morinelli on WoWo 92.3 FM and 1190 AM.
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0: I don't know about anybody else, but I am finding a renewed sense of urgency that we have got to get serious on what we're doing. We have to get serious on our youth and teaching our principals, because nobody is doing it. Literally nobody is doing it. And our, especially Generation Alpha, they are starving for it. They need the education. And I think we can start here with heroes. Where are your heroes? Who are your heroes? This spring, Harvard asked 2,000 young Americans how they felt about the country. 13% said we were on the right track. 13. The pollster said the biggest challenge since 2018 isn't about the country. It's about them. It's a growing belief that they... That what they do no longer shapes what happens next. That is the biggest lie. That is the most dangerous lie we can have. Another survey asked men who they look up to. Mom came in first. Dad came in second. Coaches and teachers third. Famous names all came in way behind. I think those two are the same story. For 50 years, we taught our kids that every hero had clay feet. That George Washington was a hypocrite. Lincoln was just a politician. He didn't do that great. In fact, he betrayed his country. That every great man had a secret. And the secret was the real story, not the great thing that he did. And some of it was true. Some of it wasn't. But all of them were men or women. But we didn't stop at the truth. We kept digging and digging and picking until there was nothing left. And now we wonder why the generation feels like nothing they do matters. Tear down everyone worth looking up to, and the only place left to look is your shoes. Is looking down all the time. There's nothing. Doesn't matter. I was thinking about this the other day. A friend of mine years ago came to see me in New York. He had been around the block a few thousand times, let's say. He worked at the White House when he was young. He built one of the great industrial companies in America. He, for years and years, was one of the wealthiest men in the country on the Forbes, you know, top 20. And before he died, he gave all of it away. He said, "I want to die broke." And he gave it all away. And he was the biggest philanthropist I have ever met. He came to New York one time, and he said, "I want to come stop by and see you." And so I said, "Great." And I had an office, I don't know, on the 35th floor or something on the Avenue of Americas. And it was three blocks from the Empire State Building. It was across the street from the New York Public Library. I could see the Chrysler Building from my office window, the Empire State Building from another one, 30 Rock. I mean, it was amazing. My whole office framed in windows. And everyone who walked into that room, they didn't notice anything in the room. They just noticed the skyline. They were like, "Oh my gosh, look at this." It was amazing. He walks in. He didn't notice any of it. He didn't even look at the skyline or the windows. He walked in, he looked right, as he walked in, he's looking right at my desk and what's on my desk. And he said, where are all the pictures? I said, what do you mean? I looked down, there are pictures of my family on my desk. And he said, where are all your heroes? I didn't have an answer. I didn't know. So he gave me one. He said, you have to have pictures of the people you look up to. You have to have them in front of you. You have to have them on your desk or on the walls, wherever you're looking while you're on the phone or you're in a meeting. You have to have pictures of people you want to be like. They can be in your life or in history. It doesn't matter. But people who had the traits and the ability to choose the right path, no matter their circumstance. And then he told me why. He said, Glenn, there's going to come a time, if it hasn't happened already, you're going to sit in that chair, whatever your chair is, wherever you are, you're going to sit in that chair and somebody's going to call you on the phone or somebody's going to sit in front of you and they're going to ask you to make a decision or to do something or get involved in something that might be profitable, might be good, but might be slightly wrong. He said, you'll hit the really wrong things out of the ballpark. You'll get out of my office. He said, but the slightly wrong ones, and they're going to need an answer immediately. There might be a crisis. Answer right now. I need an answer. He said, if you have those faces in front of you and you've carefully chosen them for all of the traits that you want, they are your counsel. When you're pushed, you will look down and see their faces and you will instantly know, nope, wrong choice. I thought that was wisdom he earned in a boardroom. And it was wisdom also through life. He had lived it. But it's also wisdom that's 2,000 years old. There was a Roman named Seneca. He spent years at the side of the Emperor Nero. When he finally got out, he wrote letters to a younger friend. And in one of them, he gives almost exactly the same advice. He says, pick a good man and always keep him in front of your eyes. Live as if he were watching you all the time. Do everything as if he sees it. And then he adds the part that I love. He suggests Cato. Cato was the sternest, most unbending man in Rome. And then he says, if Cato is too much for you, pick somebody gentler. But pick somebody, because you can't straighten a crooked line without a ruler. A man who had stood that close to Nero knew exactly what kind of requests come into powerful men's rooms and how fast you have to answer. My friend did it too, because he stood next to a president and he watched it too. So do you. If you've ever had a boss or a buddy or a bank account, you know it. You will become whatever it is you keep in front of you. I think it's Sufist. I can't remember. The ancient Eastern philosophy. That which you gaze upon, you become. It's true. And look what we're gazing on. We're watching it happen with our kids. As they're staring at their phone, that's what they're becoming. So I took his advice. On my desk, Raoul Wallenberg, a Swedish businessman who could have stayed safe and went instead to Budapest. He went the extra mile because he knew it was right. He died doing it. Martin Luther King stood in a church in Memphis the night before he died, told him, I might not be able to get there with you. He knew how it was going to end, and he did it anyway. Gandhi, when his own supporters wanted violent shortcuts, he called off his own movement rather than win that way. He stood against his own side. Pope John Paul II, who went into a prison cell and forgave the man who just shot him and tried to kill him. Latest addition on my desk is Charlie Kirk, who never screamed back at the people who screamed at him. My brother Robert, the best father I know. And my friend John Huntsman, the man who asked me where my heroes were. He also taught me, Glenn, if you want to truly be a philanthropist, you have to care about the entire human condition, not just one part, and die broke. Jesus, the ultimate man, hangs on my wall. The imperfect, broken men are on my desk. They're all flawed like me. But that's not why they're there. Each one of them is there for the thing they got right when it cost him something. And that's all a hero ever was. Not a saint. Not a man we're supposed to glorify. Somebody we're supposed to look down at on our desk or in front of or wherever you want to post that. Somebody you look at every day and you go, that guy chose right. One time in his life, maybe. He chose right when it made a difference and it cost him something. When wrong was easier. When everybody said it couldn't be done, he did it. We as a culture have to find our heroes again, and not Marvel heroes. Men and women that really lived real lives and have the scars to prove it. So who are your heroes? Why are they your heroes? Who do you look to? Because that's the person you strive to be. You know, for half my life, I allowed others to shape me. You know, it doesn't matter. You know, your family will shape you. I'm still the stinky younger brother of my older sisters. You know what I mean? That's not who I am. And a lot happened to me. My mom died when I was 15. I'm an alcoholic. I was poor. Then I had some wealth, then poor again, divorced, two kids, suicidal. I couldn't keep a job. All that was by the time I was 30. Then I changed my life, and it took me 10 years, five of them really, I mean, holding on by my fingernails, hard ones. But that's when I decided I'm not going to let other people shape me. I'm not going to let my circumstances shape me. I'm not going to let success or failure shape me. I'm not going to let my own self-destructive narrative shape me. I'm going to choose who I am because I can. That's the most important choice you get. The freedom to choose, the most important is who am I? I am choosing who I am. I will gaze upon the things I want to become. I will partner with God, and I will build the man I was meant to be, not what society or culture or even my own laziness will allow me to become. I'm not going to drift. You know, when I was 40, on my 40th birthday, I had just sobered up 5 years before, and I looked at my wife, Tanya, and I said, I haven't accomplished a damn thing in my life. I was 40. I'm 62. By the time I was 50, I think I had 12 New York Times bestsellers because I had all this pent up in me, all this potential that I had dismissed. And it started because I went looking for men I wanted to be like. And I could give you 100 examples because there's a part of each of those stories inside of me now. Story, story, story. What is the story that connects with you? If you don't have the story of your family, of your past, of your future, if you don't have the stories of the men and the women you want to be like, you cannot write your own story. And so to the young men who told Harvard nothing you do matters, you're not powerless. You're unfinished. And an unfinished man gets to choose what he builds his life around. Find your own counsel. Find your own heroes. Put their faces where you see them every day when you get up in the morning and when your phone rings. Don't find yourself. God, I hate that. I'm going to college because I'm finding myself. Don't find yourself. What do you mean? I found myself. I found myself. You know what I found? A bunch of stuff I didn't like. Instead, go find out who you were meant to be, who you want to be, the highest version of yourself. Find yourself. Find something better than you. Work on it. Struggle with it. Shape it. Live it. And you know what? Someday, maybe somebody, maybe your son or daughter, will put your picture on their desk. All right, let me tell you about the Byrna Launcher. You're in your backyard in the middle of the afternoon, broad daylight, your kids are inside, you hear the gate open, you turn around, and there's a man you've never seen walking in your yard. You're like, hello? You tell him to stop, but he doesn't. He keeps coming. He's 50, 60 feet away. That distance matters because if you have a Byrna, you don't have to wait for him to get close. Said stop, stop, oh, you're not stopping, boom. 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He's coughing. 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
0: I'm going to play the song here. I've got a guest coming up in hour number 3 you're going to absolutely love. I could not put her book down last night. She's Leah. She's French. And she's written a book about America. Listen to this, cut 9.
20: If for whatever reason I'm not able to stay in the U.S., something I will take with me and I will bring wherever I will go is this feeling of never stop dreaming, never stop living in yourself, and never stop being a kid. And just to think about it makes me so emotional because I'm like, I hope it will never stop. I think I will be able to stay here because I feel so alive, but I think I'm just like touched because this country's changed me so much. I don't know, like it freed me so much. It was like a therapy. It still is. Might sound so stupid, but you know, when you find yourself in a place and you're like, maybe my soul was meant to be here. And you have no idea if you're going to be able to stay.
0: It's an amazing thing. She's joining me hour number 3. Her book is Dear Land of the Free. Read it. It's great.
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0: Doctors told Alba that pregnancy was impossible. Her husband's diagnosis confirmed it. A child of their own just was not going to happen. Then the impossible happened. Alba was pregnant. Positive pregnancy test felt like a mistake. 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Nothing added up. 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
0: More jobs lost than created. I'm Dave Anthony, Fox News. That's after you do the math in the latest employment report out this morning. Worse than expected, showing last month's hiring being eclipsed by revisions from the prior months.
14: The number of new jobs created cooled to 29,000 after a rebound in August. And revisions to July and August show 60,000 fewer jobs created than previously reported.
0: Fox's Jenny Casola also reports.
14: The unemployment rate rose to 4.2% last month.
0: But Kevin Hassett, director of the National Economic Council, just told Fox Business from the White House he is not disappointed by this jobs update in the least.
15: President Trump's policy is a supply side policy that's realigning the American economy in a very positive way. So government employment was down, employment for everything else was up.
0: Israel's Prime Minister Benjamin Netanyahu says whoever sent the co-pilot who attacked the pilot on a Fly Dubai flight trying to crash the plane will pay a heavy price. He's already said that that co-pilot was radicalized by Islamists. We're hearing from the captain who was attacked, Smit Machar, from his hospital bed.
16: He describes how, bleeding from stab wounds on the cockpit floor, he somehow crawled to the door and raised the alarm. I could feel the aircraft was plunging, he says, and I said to myself while I was getting beaten, this is the last push, do it. Passengers restrained the attacker. Pilots in training who happened to be on board landed the aircraft safely.
0: That's Fox's Jonathan Savage. We have just heard from the new special prosecutor in New York in a reopened Cornell University rape case that led to no charges back in 2024.
17: I stand ready to lead a process guided by the facts and the law.
0: The state's attorney general, Letitia James, was appointed by Governor Kathy Hochul. 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
29: 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That's 260-444-6000. A Portland father is accused of shooting and killing his 14-year-old son. Michael Grody faces murder and a firearm enhancement after investigators say he admitted shooting Hayden.
1: Officers used a taser to take Grody into custody. Hayden later died at a hospital. And Indiana State Police say their ranks are running thin, and they're looking for new troopers.
3: They say they're nearly 200 troopers short statewide, with retirements outpacing new hires. The agency says the vacancies can affect patrol coverage, including along the toll road, where troopers can receive an extra $6,000 a year. Applications are open for the next two academy classes. John Zimney, WoWo News.
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19: From 21 Alive, I'm meteorologist Michael Morinelli. Rain showers this morning clear out, and that will allow for skies to clear out later in the day. Today, we expect to see a few peaks of sunshine this afternoon as temperatures are only into the mid-60s today. That'll be the case for the weekend as well. Sunny skies both days this weekend and highs into the 60s. I'm meteorologist Michael Morinelli on WoWo 92.3 FM and 1190 AM.
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paid for by the U.S. Army. Anyway, so Pete Hegseth is saying, you know, the truth. Guys, you can't be a weirdo. You can't be a freak. I'm sorry. You got to be clean shaven. No, you're not wearing a dress. You're too fat to get under. You can't go over and you can't go under because you're too fat. And that's a problem. And now the left is saying, oh, how dare him? Oh, how dare him? Politicize. You ready for this one? Politicize the Department of War. Oh, you shouldn't do that. Oh, I get it now. You mean like when you had everybody, every general, it seems, standing there in a dress? When you had them, the first thing they did under Biden was purge for political stances? You mean that kind of thing you shouldn't do? Yeah. Yeah, guess you shouldn't have done it. Now what he's doing is just returning it to normal. Yeah, I used the N-word. I did. Normal. Normal, normal, normal, normal. Oh my gosh, it's not a safe space. Normal, normal, normal, normal. There's such a thing as normal. And you are not normal. I gotta tell you. Accused Fly Dubai hijacker, religious extremist who refuses to shake women's hand.

0: So I got some great stuff coming up for you yet today. I've got an interview with Mike Rogers' wife. She's going to be on with us. Mike Rogers is now 1 point away from El Saeed. Looks like that might be falling apart. It could happen. Mike's supposed to be on with us maybe next week. But his wife is on today because El Saeed said some things about women that I think you should hear and maybe hear from Mike's wife on that. The polls are tightening. And that's really good news, but you have to get out and vote. But all of the polls, now that they're hearing these people, they're like, oh, okay, wait. I think I'm beginning to understand who you really are. I don't think so. So we'll see. But again, Republicans have to go out and vote. If you have early voting, go out and vote. And bring some dead people along with you. Why not? They do it in Chicago. Anyway. We'll have more on that. Also, this woman from France who came here, she's a young woman. She just wrote a book. Let me see if I can find what the name of this book is. She just wrote this book, Dear Land of the Free. It's fantastic. I had a hard time putting it down last night. It's this love letter to America. And she's just like, I can't. She went back to France and she's like, I didn't know who I was. I was born in France. And she explains what it's like in France. And then she came over here and she's like, I know who I am now because I spent time in America and I want to come back to America. And so she wrote Dear Land of the Free. It is great. You're going to love her. She's going to be on here in just a
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0: Let me give you, it's been a 1 year anniversary. Last Sunday morning. There was fast and testimony meetings. This is when people fast in the morning, then they get up and they can speak about their testimony. And they can stand up and say what they know to be true. Now, on September 28th of last year, there was this chapel where this was going on, and a pickup truck came through the front wall of that chapel. Then gunfire, then flames. It was in Michigan. It was a LDS chapel. You remember? Greg Mikat was sitting in the congregation. He's an investigator for the Department of Corrections up there, and he had a pistol on him. When the guy comes in with a gun, he immediately stands up and he pulls his weapon and he fires. He fires five times and missed five times. The gunman didn't miss. Three rounds right into Greg's chest. The police chief would later say it was those few seconds that bought the time for most of the ward to get out of the back. Now, down the hall was Katie Brooks. She was in a small room, five children, and the room was starting to fill with black smoke. She didn't know what to do. She, stay in place, shelter. She calls 911. What do I do? And they said, get out right now. So she throws a metal chair through the through the glass, and she takes all the kids after she says, pour water on your clothes. Okay. So she's covering them all in water. So the fire, she calls 911, get him out of the window. She picks up her little boy, Lincoln. She throws him out. She picks up all the kids one after another and throws all these kids out. Then she goes in. Out back, a middle school math teacher named Dawn Shike drove her 7-passenger van, fills it up with as many people that can get into this van as they escape from the church, cram them inside. Two of them had been shot. Four members of that ward never came home. She just drives in the wood, get away. It's been a year. Last Sunday was a year. You ask the survivors about the man who did it, and still today there's no rage in them. Dawn said, I don't hold any anger. Mostly she and everybody else just puzzled by his hatred. How could somebody hate them that much? Katie said something important. She said, never once have we doubted thought that the Lord abandoned us. We teach that even in hard things, in tragedy, we can feel the Lord with us. Now he lived it. I found out that Katie keeps a shelf at home. She decorates it for every season. The whole year, she decorates for everything that's going on. This last year, it has been bare the whole time. She just put up fall. Things are starting to return to normal. More wise. A deeper testimony as they gathered again for the first anniversary fast and testimony meeting. Same kind of quiet Sunday, same kind of people in the pews. But there were a couple of changes. Their testimony was deeper. And when it came to sing, time to sing, a guy walks from the front. He turns to face the congregation. He raises his arms to lead the hymn. It was Greg. The guy had been shot 3 times in the chest. The last time people saw him raise his arms in the church, there was a gun in his hand. This time, he was just conducting the music. It's amazing how we can take something bad and make it into something good, or we can make it change us and our lives and become embittered with hatred. It's nice to hear these stories where people are choosing the right path. Let me go back to a story that we were just talking about when I was screaming normal, normal, normal at you in a very unChrist-like way. This whole thing with the military, because we got into the break here a second ago with the insiders. If you're not an insider, you should join us. You miss a lot. Glenbeck.com/insider. But Jason was talking because he's a military guy. He claims to be a Marine, but I don't know. I don't know. Marines, really? Have you really? You're accepting people like Jason now? Oh, is Jason out of the room? Oh, that's too bad. He can't defend himself. Get Jason's butt back in the seat. We're talking about, talking about this whole thing with the military and how the, you know, people are saying, I can't believe Hegseth. Do we have the cut from Hegseth? Play the Hegseth cut.
2: We are no longer the woke department or the weak department. Simple translation of that. No fatties, no trannies, no beardos, no weirdos, no wimps, no radicals. Just warriors. Just tough,
0: just
2: ready,
0: warriors.
2: Committed troops. The War Department, tough, as you ready, know, is committed. Colorblind, gender neutral, and merit-based. Or, as the president likes to say to me, Pete, central casting.
0: You know, what's amazing to me is that this is controversial. Can I ask you, what is the purpose of a military? Is it to send cultural signals of who we accept? No, you want to do that in some other department. Do that in your artsy fartsy departments. Here's what the military is for: to kill people. You may not like to hear that, but that's what it's for: to kill people. Police are there to ensure that people are not killing each other and doing their best to get the violent people off the streets. Military is there to kill people and kill them faster than they can kill our people. We don't like to use it. We don't like to say that. We'd like to say, oh, well, we're peacekeepers. No, we're not. We're not peacekeepers. That's why Trump, in a very genius move, because he understands you change the language, you change the culture. So instead of the Department of Defense, which I've never had a problem with until it started going woke and we started getting pussified, he changed it to the Department of War to remind you that's what those people are for. They're not for peacekeeping. They're not for nation building. They're for war. And I got news for you. Who do you want fighting? You want a guy who is in there fighting, who is like, well, that guy. Now remember, he's standing next to your son. You want the guy standing next to your son in battle to be the guy who is like, well, they accepted me for who I am, and I'm a woman now, and I like to wear a dress on the battlefield. Do you want that guy? Or do you want a guy who is like, I'm going to kill him. I'm going to kill him because that's what I've trained to do. That's all I care about is my job to be a warrior. I'm going to stop them before they kill me, my friend. You know what? I had when I was over in Israel, this is 20 years ago. It was really dangerous for my family over there. And we had death threats and everything in Israel, and they were coming to get us. And so my kids had to have their own security person over there. And this little teeny guy, he must have been about 5 feet. And he was a, you know, former military, Israeli military. I think he was a Mossad guy. And I look at him, and I'm evaluating. Is this guy going to protect my kids? And I put my hand on his shoulder, and he's not wearing a vest. And I said, where's your vest? I like my protectors to have vests. Where's your vest? And he looks at me, and he says, I don't need a vest. I will see them and kill them before they ever see me. And I'm like, you're good. You can watch the kids. That's what I want. That's what I want. I don't want a babysitter. I don't want somebody teaching me cultural yes or no. I want somebody who says, I'm going to kill them before they even see me coming. Good. You're in. Now, do I want that person being my teacher for my kids? I don't know. Maybe. Probably not. Do I want this guy to be talking to me about, you know, whatever else, business? No, probably not. I want this guy to protect and defend. That's what the military is supposed to do. And I know this is gravely non-PC. We're not supposed to say it. But I'm sorry. Your job is to kill people faster than they kill ours. Your job is to instill fear in them. Fear. Do you know that we could have stopped Benghazi? We could have stopped Benghazi. All we had to do was low fly our planes. Do you know that when we fly our planes just over the rooftops, when we fly our planes just over the rooftops and we're trying to stop a fight, we'll fly them really fast. And just as we start to get over where they are, we kick it into afterburners. Do you know why? Because it breaks every window in like a 20-block radius. When those things come screaming over your head, you realize the might and the power of the United States of America. Do they shoot anybody? Maybe, sometimes. Sometimes it's enough to make the other opposing team wet their pants, literally, and run like little girls. That's what a military does. That's its number one job. Put fear in the enemy. And you ain't doing that in a dress, Admiral. Put fear in the enemy. And if that's not enough, then kill them as fast as you can and come home. There's nothing wrong with this policy. Period. More in a minute. 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Maybe some references. How long have you been doing this? 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
0: Welcome back to the program. Next Thursday on October 8th, I'm headed to the chalkboard for a special, Torch special exclusive. I partner with Data Republican to investigate and show you how to investigate the influence operations on a level never done before. We have the opportunity now to do our own homework, unlike, but you have to be very careful because, I mean, there's a lot of people who, I don't know if you've seen this. We don't, there's no such thing as a nuclear bomb. That's a device the Jews have come up with. I mean, it's like, and I've done my homework. Okay. Okay. It's really hard. You have to be really, really careful. But you can do your own homework now. And we're looking for people that want to start to educate themselves and expose, because you can follow the money. And Data Republican is going to help you do that. But first, we have to show you what it is. You know, the DSA, how did it grow so fast? Where is all this coming from? Well, I can guarantee you some of the people who are funding it are also funding what's happening on the streets in Paris today, where they're burning France to the ground. It's the Green-Red Alliance. And the red part is what we're going to focus on, mapping the DSA machine. That is next Thursday, an influence operation that is beyond your understanding. I thought I understood it. It's beyond your understanding. It is. You'll see it next Thursday, 8 p.m., only on Torch. 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
18: There's a special prosecutor now in a reopened Cornell University rape case. I'm Dave Anthony, Fox News.
19: Every New Yorker deserves to know that when they report a crime, it will be investigated fully and fairly.
18: State Attorney General Letitia James, appointed by Governor Kathy Hochul, who says the accuser deserves a new investigation.
20: She was 100% confident that she had been raped. Yet, shockingly, those words never made it into the account that the Cornell police sent to prosecutors.
18: There were no charges brought 2 years ago.
21: Jane Doe brought a lawsuit last month claiming that in 2024 she was, quote, plied with alcohol and drugs to the point of intoxication, which she says seven members of the Xi fraternity sexually assaulted and raped her at their frat house.
18: That's Fox's Eric Sean. We heard today from the captain of the Fly Dubai flight attacked by his co-pilot who tried to crash the plane. Smit Machar said from his hospital bed through a translator.
22: When I was on the ground, I realized that the aircraft is going down, and I told myself, this is the last push, Smit. The door is right there. And I was still getting hit, but I opened the door.
18: That allowed passengers to see him covered in blood after being stabbed, and they rushed in, subdued the attacker, and safely landed the plane. There was a hiring slowdown last month, only 29,000 jobs created, and July and August hiring was also revised lower. The unemployment rate rose a tenth to 4.2%, but the director of the National Economic Council, Kevin Hassett, tells Fox from the White House.
23: The thing about the jobs numbers is that they sort of bounce up and down, but if you look at the data from this week, it's proving that Trumponomics is really working, and this is one reason why markets are celebrating so much.
18: Stocks are surging on Wall Street. The Nasdaq hit a new record high this morning amid a belief the worse-than-expected jobs report might have the Federal Reserve holding off on another interest rate hike. We also have news President Trump posting on Truth Social that Europe's agreed to tap into diesel fuel reserves after he threatened to cut off U.S. exports to help lower prices here. 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
26: I'm AC in the WoWo Newsroom, and this is your top local story. 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VIP options include access to special lounges and whiskey tastings, with proceeds supporting Science Central's educational mission. And Botanical Brew returns to the Follinger Freeman Botanical Conservatory tonight for its fifth year. 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
3: From 21 Alive, I'm meteorologist Michael Morinelli. Rain showers this morning clear out, and that will allow for skies to clear out later in the day. Today, we expect to see a few peaks of sunshine this afternoon as temperatures are only into the mid-60s today. That'll be the case for the weekend as well. Sunny skies both days this weekend and highs into the 60s. I'm meteorologist Michael Morinelli on WoWo 92.3 FM and 1190 AM.
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1: I'm AC in the WOWO Newsroom, and this is your top local story. Early in-person voting for the 2026 general election begins Tuesday in Allen County. Registered voters can cast ballots beginning October 6th in the lobby of the Rousseau Center in downtown Fort Wayne. The early voting location will be open from 8 a.m. until 4:30 p.m. The general election is Tuesday, November 3rd, and additional voting information is available through the Allen County Election Board. And Fort Wayne Animal Care and Control is waiving adoption fees for eligible large dogs through Saturday. The shelter is partnering with Hill's Pet Nutrition for its Home Sweet Homecoming campaign. Dogs weighing 40 pounds or more are eligible for fee waived adoptions, and adopters will receive a new pet parent kit from Hill's. Animals are available on a first-come, first-served basis, and the shelter does not place hold on pets. People who already have a dog at home are encouraged to bring that dog when meeting a potential new pet. 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
5: 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Life without Trump for them is going to be withdrawal like we've never seen before.
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6: This is a Bloomberg Money Minute. No doubt Americans are buying fewer electric cars since President Trump ended those $7,500 federal tax credits. And Tesla has suffered because of the backlash to Elon Musk's political activities. But Tesla just reported better than expected sales for the third quarter, delivering nearly 487,000 vehicles worldwide. And even though that was lower than the third quarter of a year ago, it was about 33,000 more than forecast. Tesla shares up more than 5% right now. Elsewhere on Wall Street, a much weaker than forecast September jobs report, just 29,000 jobs added, the unemployment rate moving high. Well, that is sending bond yields lower and is fueling bets that the Fed will not be hiking rates when it meets about 4 weeks from now. That's got the Dow up 0.25%, the NASDAQ up more than 1%, the S&P 500 2/3% higher. And oil is down 3% to $90 a barrel as G7 countries have agreed to release stockpiles of crude and diesel. Tom Busby, Bloomberg Radio.
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8: From 21 Alive, I'm meteorologist Michael Morinelli. Rain showers this morning clear out, and that will allow for skies to clear out later in the day. Today, we expect to see a few peaks of sunshine this afternoon as temperatures are only into the mid-60s today. That'll be the case for the weekend as well. Sunny skies both days this weekend and highs into the 60s. I'm meteorologist Michael Morinelli on WoWoe 92.3 FM and 1190 AM.
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5: 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Whoa.
6: Federal charges in a university death probe. I'm Lisa Brady, Fox News. A vape shop clerk and his son are now charged with federal counts over the sale of kratom, as the deaths of 2 University of Mississippi students remain under investigation. Federal prosecutors say a link has been established between a kratom derivative found at the scene of one student's death and a local vape shop, though it's still not confirmed whether kratom contributed to either death. Fox's Madison Scarpino speaking earlier with the U.S. Attorney for the Northern District of Mississippi.
7: He says these synthetic substances are dangerous, they're killing people, and they've already seized thousands of kratom-derived products in this area as a direct result of this investigation. The U.S. Attorney says these products have ingredients that the DEA is classifying as Schedule 1 substances. He says they're cracking down on this. He will prosecute anyone selling this stuff.
6: We're still awaiting the results of toxicology tests on the 2 students found dead nearly 2 weeks ago. The captain who was stabbed on a flight to Israel this week, an Indian national, is speaking from his hospital bed to India's prime minister.
8: At that moment, I was fighting for my life. But there was a moment when I realized I had so many wounds. I had fallen down, and I realized that if I don't get up, I've been a pilot for 17 years. I've been captain for the last 11 years. I know what's happening in the flight, even with my eyes closed.
6: Smit Machar saying through a translator he told himself it was a final push, crawling to the cockpit door to open it so help could get in as he felt the plane plunging. Pilots in training who happened to be on board were able to land it safely. The co-pilot suspect remains under investigation. Just getting word this year's Kennedy Center Honors will be held at Washington's Capital One Arena, as a legal fight continues over adding President Trump's name to the Kennedy Center. 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
10: Newsroom, and this is your top local story. Early in-person voting for the 2026 general election begins Tuesday in Allen County. Registered voters can cast ballots beginning October 6th in the lobby of the Rousseau Center in downtown Fort Wayne. The early voting location will be open from 8 a.m. until 4:30 p.m. The general election is Tuesday, November 3rd, and additional voting information is available through the Allen County Election Board. And Fort Wayne Animal Care and Control is waiving adoption fees for eligible large dogs through Saturday. 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
14: From 21 Alive, I'm meteorologist Michael Morinelli. Rain showers this morning clear out, and that will allow for skies to clear out later in the day. Today, we expect to see a few peaks of sunshine this afternoon as temperatures are only into the mid-60s today. That'll be the case for the weekend as well. Sunny skies both days this weekend and highs into the 60s. I'm meteorologist Michael Morinelli on WoWo 92.3 FM and 1190 AM.
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15: 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What is Project Meridian? And I'll take your text messages Friday 3 to 6 on WoWo.

0: But I would just say, being a dad is my favorite thing in life. It's yours too. Like, so permadad is a great thing, actually.
1: I had never heard this word. One of our employees at Sport and State looked it up on Google, and I am listed as an example of a permadad. Here is the way they define permadad, which is intended to be an insult, according to The Guardian. Permadad is an emergent internet slang term used to describe a suburban middle-aged family man heavily invested in right-wing sports culture. I don't even know what right-wing sports culture
0: you,
1: is.
0: You are, you are the only right-wing sports culture, that's really. Like, there's not much of it out there.
1: That's a good point. It's just me. Political grievances and traditional suburban lifestyle choices. Like, the fact that that is considered an insult on the left, should I mean this honestly. The best thing that I think any grown man can aspire to ever be one day is a dad. So the idea that you would insult me by saying, oh, he's permanently a dad, like, that's the fact that they see that as an insult is, I think, actually quite telling of their worldview and all significance.
0: Well, I can tell you, because I do know leftists and Democrat operative types that are in public in the media world, they love that some of the bigger voices on the right have gone cuckoo for Cocoa Puffs.
1: Yeah.
0: And in terms of the digital world, they love that people have become conspiracy theorists, turned on Trump all of a sudden after loving Trump every minute and what was good for, turned on Trump, conspiracy theorists, also just acting like lunatics and being super nasty. And by the way, I'm not speaking about one person. There's a whole bunch of people on the right that this would now apply to in the sort of in the digital commentary space, and I think they realize there's actually now, you know, we're going to get more heat, I think, because Big Show, but also maintains some credibility.
1: Yeah.
0: Big Show, and doesn't have two people who say just completely absurd and stupid things on a regular basis because it temporarily gets attention, but you light your credibility on fire. We don't light our credibility on fire here. We're not always right. We're right, like, most of the time, like 90% of the time, but We never said something to be like, oh, well, that was totally, you know, that was the dumbest, craziest thing anyone's ever said that we said for no reason. So I do believe that you're going to see more of that. So you guys should all be prepared. But we'll always have fun with it, too. Well, you know what the superpower is that Clay and I bring to this show, actually, when it comes to our haters? We're actually both happy people who love our families and our lives. And when that is the case, there's like not really much. like there's really not much. Just always remember that. If you're loving your life, you love your family, you feel good about yourself, and you know who you are, nobody can really touch you. 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
0: Welcome back into Clay and Buck. We're calling in some close air support from our friend, Light 'Em Up Linda, who has got a bone to pick with Mr. Mean Brooklyn Writer Man. What's going on, Linda?
10: Hey, how are you? Hey,
0: good.
10: So I just want to say the reason why I listen to you guys is because you guys are permadads, and you're all about your family, and I love that because I'm all about my family. And I probably want to say that I grew up in a perma home. If that's a word, but I am all about my children, and I love that about you guys, and just, you know.
0: Well, thank you.
10: Real.
1: Thank you for the call.
0: We really appreciate that, Linda, and we appreciate you. Thank you.
1: I do think, Buck, thank you, Linda. The way that people choose to attack you often tells on themselves more than it actually lands a blow on you. I think that every middle-aged guy out there should be a permadad. Once you have kids, you should be thinking like a dad for the rest of your life. And if you're not, then I think there's something wrong about the way that you are working through your thought processes.
0: Yeah, we kind of aspire to be like, you know, kings of the permadads here, you know, or like, or be, you know, leader of the permadad tribe or whatever you want to call it. Jason and New Braunfels, real quick, we got like 20 seconds.
11: I'm telling you, the only thing that animates the left is jealousy and envy. It's not even politics. I saw a picture of that guy Clay, your youngest son, Speed, and Ginger could bench press more than this loser. This guy couldn't get a guy, a woman like Clay's wife, without a tax return and a Craigslist listing for a B-girl. You guys, doing what you do, make the dads proud, and just keep being y'all. I love you guys. Have a great weekend.
0: We love you, Jason. Thank you.
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12: I'm EC in the WoWo Newsroom, and this is your top local story. Early in-person voting in Allen County begins Tuesday, October 6th. Registered voters can cast their ballots at the Rousseau Center in downtown Fort Wayne from 8 a.m. until 4:30 p.m. The general election is November 3rd. More information is available through the Allen County Election Board. More news coming up on WoWo.
13: CA, the Labor Department, out with the September jobs report this morning, showing 29,000 jobs were added to the economy, much lower than the 90,000 that analysts expected. White House National Economic Council Director Kevin Hassan on Fox Business says,
14: "The President Trump's policy is a supply-side policy that's realigning the American economy in a very positive way. So government employment was down. Employment for everything else was up."
13: The stock market is up today on the news. This year's Kennedy Center honors are going to be at Washington's Capital One Arena instead of the usual riverfront venue. The change comes as the legal battle plays out over adding Donald Trump's name to the building. A Kennedy Center spokesperson announced the venue switch Friday. Didn't give an explanation, though. Just last month, the center's board voted to close the iconic venue after a judge blocked plans to add Trump's name. The event now is set to take place on December the 7th. 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
15: From 21 Alive News, I'm meteorologist David Tillman. We have cooler temperatures across the region to end this week, and we will see high temperatures remaining in the 60s into the middle of next week. The sky begins to clear up later this evening, ushering in plenty of sunshine for this weekend as well as the week ahead. I'm meteorologist David Tillmans on WoWo 92.3 FM and 1190 AM.
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0: All right, welcome back into Clay and Buck here. We got a lot of talkbacks that we want to get to, and also we'll be joined here, I believe, shortly by a special guest. But first up, a little bit of shade over shaving from Kevin in Phoenix, who listens on KFYI. This is A on the talkbacks.
25: Hey, Buck, Clay is an idiot. I shave every day, and I guarantee you I have just as much testosterone as he does. What a boob.
0: But maybe he threw that in at the end because he knows about your fondness for the First Amendment and boobs, you know? So at least it was
1: imagine being so angry at my take, which I think is actually a totally reasonable take, that in general, this was in response to Secretary of War Pete Hegseth saying he didn't want any beardos in the military. I think it's very likely that the average bearded man has a higher testosterone level than the average non-bearded man. I don't even think that's remote. Of all the opinions that I could have and have shared on here, I think that's one of the least controversial ones that I've ever had. We got some funny talkbacks continuing, by the way.
0: Yeah, yeah. We got here we go. Mary from Florida listens on WFLA. This is C. Hit it.
26: When I got out of the military, I went on a job interview for an avionics company. I did not have a jacket, but I had a nice skirt, a nice button-down shirt, and heels to go to this interview. The owner of the company did not hire me despite my qualifications because I didn't have a blazer on, didn't have one with me, but it was fine. I ended up getting a better job with the DOD later who didn't care that I had a jacket.
1: We were talking about this, but real quick.
0: Yeah. Right. Yes, you were talking about things that have gotten you like, nixed from a job that involved dress code or something like that. I want to know, though, was she told it was because of the blazer, or is she thinking it's because she didn't have a blazer?
1: Yeah,
0: that's a big difference, right? Because, you know, you don't really know. All right, we got right now Dr. Mark Siegel, Fox News Channel's senior medical analyst, author of the book, new book, The Angels Among Us, How God's Messengers Play a Role in Healing. Dr. Siegel, you're a man of science, but you're also talking about God and angels here. Talk to us, my friend. What's going on?
27: Well, let me tell you, Buck, what this is about is the idea that coincidences are never really coincidences, that essentially, and Carl Jung said this, the famed psychiatrist, that they're meaningful, that things come together in a certain way. And almost all the chapters in the book have that. And when you have that, there are angels involved who make those miracles happen. And those angels are sometimes real angels that God sends from above, and they're ethereal, as in the case of Sam Rodriguez's daughter in this book, Pastor Sam. He's praying for angels, and she says, Dad, what are these shadows in the room? And suddenly she recovers from COVID in 2020 from her ventilator where she was not expected to live. That's actual angels. But then there are angels as messengers, like when Ben Hall, our own senior correspondent Ben Hall, was after he was in that explosion of that missile in Ukraine and his cameraman Pierre died. And he wrote about this in his book, but I told parts of this that he didn't write about, which he told me in an interview where, yes, he saw his daughter as an angel, but he didn't tell anyone that his dead father, who he had just buried, also came to him as a vision. And as he was crawling out of the car, get this, Ukrainian Special Forces was driving by, and they didn't see him. Well, 5 miles down the road, they had car trouble, and they had to turn around and come back to get the car fixed. And in coming back, he raised his hands. Hey, hey, we're down here. We're down here. He saw them, saved his life. Our senior security correspondent, Jennifer Griffin, sent Save Our Allies to him. And they were driving across Ukraine in the middle of the night to match up with the prime minister of Poland, who just happened to be in that area. And Ben Hall was taken out of there and saved as a result. Those coincidences and those angels I just mentioned, some of them actual angels, some of them angels that came to him, saved his life. Ronald Reagan, I write about in this book, in 1981, after he was shot, Jerry Parr in the car was the Secret Service guy who dove on him. He saw blood in his mouth. He thought he had injured his ribs. He did not know he was shot. He brought him to the hospital rather than back to the White House, thinking, uh-oh, I caused rib damage. He gets to the hospital. There's no wheelchairs. The president walks 45 yards towards the hospital and then collapses. They bring him in, and then they realize he's been shot in the lung. In the ER, Dr. David Gens, who I interviewed, this amazing trauma surgeon, says that they actually were taking care of Jerry Baker, the press secretary, over Reagan, because that's how doctors do triage. But when he was in the hospital, he felt nurses all around him, some of them actual angels, some just nurses holding his hand. They figured out he lost a lot of blood. They got him into the OR, all amazing interventions on the part of angels. When he recovered, get this part of the story. This is in the book. Secret Service has to go into the OR. They've got their guns bulging out of their scrubs. They've got gumshoes bulging out of their shoe covers. They've got hair coming out of their hairnets, but they have to be stationed fidgeting in the OR. When he comes out, GW has him, and Walter Reed wants him. He's the commander-in-chief. And they say to Nancy Reagan, get them the hell out of GW. We want him at Walter Reed. She's ready to transfer him, but GW hurries up and paints the entire floor so the president will stay. So the man just has half his lung removed, and he's sitting there in a freshly painted floor with fumes of paint going into his lungs. Dr. David Gens was the surgeon that oversaw his care, a true angel throughout his hospital stay.
1: Wow, this is amazing stories, and those are all very positive. I hate to go dark here, but if you believe in angels, do you also believe in demons?
27: You bet I do. And the book starts with that because I'm riding my bicycle at the across the country, Clay, at the age of 20, and I open a door to another world. And when I'm about at the border to the United States, a black Cadillac comes to me and literally breaks my bicycle in half. And I thought, this is the end of my dream trip. But a policeman takes the bicycle and spends all night welding it back into condition where I could ride with one gear across the Mackinac Bridge, across into the United States, across the Mackinac Bridge. That was an angel. The devil was the man in the Cadillac. The devils provoke us, the demons provoke us, and the angels save us from the demons. And that's a huge part of this book. There's evil, and then there's God's saviors that come in and rescue us. In fact, that story I told you about Pastor Sam, when his daughter was saved in the ICU, what I didn't tell you was that the angel of death was there too. She saw that dark presence looming over her bed, and then she saw the other angels, and they saved her.
0: Dr. Mark Siegel of Fox News. The book, it's coming out, available for pre-order now, so you can get your pre-order copy. It'll get right sent to you. The Angels Among Us, How God's Messengers Play a Role in Healing. Dr. Siegel, very interesting. Appreciate you, sir. Thank you for being with us.
27: By the way, Bob Dylan's in the book too, Buck. I don't know if you're a Bob Dylan fan, but he's in the book, both of his conversions to Christianity, to Orthodox Judaism. He had an angel named Larry Kramer who was in a wheelchair, who dove off of a cliff and ended up paralyzed by praying. God saved him. And Dylan, he was Dylan's good luck charm throughout decades, and he brought him to all his concerts.
0: Got the book. Lots of great stories in it, guys. Dr. Siegel, thank you again.
27: Great to be on with you guys. Thank you.
1: Look, the team at the International Fellowship of Christians and Jews were in Israel 3 years ago when Hamas terrorists terrorized the country, killing 1,200, taking 250 more as hostages. They were already on the ground because of the amazing humanitarian work they've been doing there for decades, including helping elderly Holocaust survivors. On that day, they immediately mobilized all their efforts to help in the aftermath of October 7th. Next week is the anniversary of that horrific day, and the IFCJ has started a movement called Flags of Fellowship. 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The IFCJ has created a special website, joinfof.org. 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
9: Soybeans, corn, and hogs are down. Live cattle are mostly higher. Hello, I'm Megan Grebner with your commodity market update on brownfield speed wins. 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Sign has yield. Soybeans are lower on fund and technical selling. November beans down 14 and 3 quarters at 1278 and a quarter. January beans down 14 and a half at 1294 and 3 quarters. Corn was down on fund and technical selling. December corn down 3 and a quarter at 497 and a half. March corn down 3 and a half at 512. Live cattle are mostly higher. Feeders are up, watching direct business develop. October live's up 27 at 218.95. October feeders are up 195 at 338.37. Hogs are lower on technical weakness. October lean hogs down 105 at 77.67. December lean hogs are down 60 at 68.82. I'm Megan Grebner for Brownfield.
10: 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What is Project Meridian? And I'll take your text messages Friday 3 to 6 on WoWo.
0: Closing up shop on Clay and Buck for the weekend. 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And, of course, remind you to go check out the Clay and Buck Podcast Network. Carol Markowitz, David Rutherford, Tudor Dixon, Ryan Gerdusky. I can't remember. We got a whole bunch of great podcast hosts. You got to go check it out. 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And they're really fantastic people and only the best people. That is true. Let's go with our talkbacks here. We have E, podcast listener Michael in Keechee, Kansas. Interesting. What's up, Michael?
2: Clay, Travis, you really enjoy the word important. The problem is you're mispronouncing it. It is important. Like my girlfriend and wife say, mind the T's.
0: How do you say it?
1: I think I just speak sometimes quickly.
0: Word police just tried to pull you over, and you said, "I'm not going to go to jail today."
1: Yeah. You know, sometimes it is true that I read way more than I listen. Meaning, there's been lots of times. I'm sure you found yourself in this position too, Buck, where I know words, but I actually haven't heard people use the word. Right? Like you see it in a book, you might use it in your own writing, but I understand that I might mispronounce a word because most people don't use those words. This one's not one of those. Rebecca, North Carolina, by the way, 106.1 FM F.
3: I absolutely cannot stay silent on this. Women lie to cover their tracks. I don't believe those seven guys did anything wrong. AOC cannot prove what she said is true because she wasn't there. It just makes me angry that women fall back on things like this. Take responsibility for your actions. You did something stupid, own up to it.
0: I think Rebecca's spot on. I would just add, though, I think with AOC, it's even worse than she wasn't there, so of course she can't know. She's going, what she said is contrary to the evidence presented
1: all of
0: thus
1: the
0: far.
1: Evidence.
0: Yeah.
1: All so of the evidence does not support what she said. And again, my bet is AOC doesn't seem like somebody who does a lot of homework to me. I always say it's important to read the original document yourself because otherwise you're commenting on other people commenting, and that's a little bit like a game of telephone. You get very divorced very quickly from what the underlying facts might be, and you and I tend to read the actual original documents. Even earlier in this week, I said, hey, I don't have a strong take on this Cornell case yet because I haven't read the actual documents and I haven't familiarized myself with the facts of the case. I think AOC is just taking the tack of women are always victims, and I'm going to exaggerate for purposes of political expediency to the best of my ability to try to make this woman look like a victim. David and Raleigh, what you got for us?
11: Chief, he's doing his job when the prior administrations were derelict. Don't allow the left to control the narrative. Don't talk about Cornell all day. Talk about the people that were just saved from another most likely jihadist terrorist who was going to take down a plane on the 25th anniversary of 9/11. We can't.
1: Okay, David, to be fair, we talked about that all day yesterday.
11: I know, I heard it all day yesterday. I listened.
1: So you think we should have come back today and done 3 more hours on the terror attack that happened?
11: No. I'm just saying, give it an update.
1: Okay.
11: Yeah, I mean, don't spend all day on Cornell.
0: Okay.
1: Right, we're glad.
0: That's fair. I mean, you're allowed to have your opinion on that. I think we just want to be clear. We spent a lot of time on the hijacking. So yeah.
1: Legitimately 3 hours yesterday. We're glad that there were brave people on that airplane that were able to keep the terror attack from happening. I bet we have spent more time on it this week than anyone, almost in all of media.
0: Pardon me for stepping on you there for a second. Just a little editorial note here. Clay and I have been doing this now. He's been doing it like 20 years, and I've been doing it for 15 years. And a lot of the time, if we've talked a lot about a story and we're not talking about it again, it's because there is no new newsy information to add to it. It's not that we don't think the story is still really important, but if we've covered it, we need to wait for there to be more to cover, or for some reason, it's not. Oh, we don't think, you know, we can't just keep doing that, every day. Greta Van Susteren for a while on her Fox show, the Natalie Holloway case.
1: Oh, I remember that story. Yeah.
0: they were doing updates on that story every day. It felt like for months, maybe it was weeks, but for months, and it was getting a lot of ratings, which is why they were doing it. There are things you can do with TV that you can't do on radio, and saying the same things over and over again, not a good idea. What do you have there, Clay? Who's next up in line?
1: Sandra has been waiting a while. It's actually not a bad question. We talked some yesterday about the failure of my home state of Tennessee to execute a woman on death row correctly, and the failure associated with it. And Sandra's got a question from New Jersey.
12: Yes, good afternoon, Clay and Buck. You know, that was a very, very horrible thing that she did to that young girl. And I have a feeling because of the botched up execution, she may go on living a long time. I wonder, when you take your beautiful pet to be euthanized, nothing ever goes wrong. And I'm talking about big dogs that weigh over 100 pounds. Nothing ever goes wrong. It's peaceful, it's smooth, and it works. Why do we have complications with human beings? That's what I was wondering.
1: It's a great question. It's a really, really good question. Not to be a conspiracy theorist, but it seems awfully suspect to me that they turned the execution of a woman into a huge story for weeks, basically arguing she shouldn't be executed because she's a woman, which even though she committed a heinous murder. And then the murder, the execution did not go as planned. And now she is, I think, recovering. I think personally that this drug-induced killing, the execution occurring via drugs, is way more complicated than past methods of execution have been.
0: But do you think it was sabotage, possibly? Is that what you're saying?
1: Doesn't it seem awfully convenient that it happened?
0: It's extremely coincidental, yes. Extremely coincidental.
1: Best case coincidence, the woman that got all of the attention for a full week as not deserving to be killed by the state, suddenly they had an issue with being able to correctly execute her. It's either a tremendous coincidence or... I mean, I guess there's three things. Two, the method could just be flawed, and they need to change the method.
0: We got 20 seconds. Say something happy. Talk about sports ball. What's happening this weekend?
1: A lot of great games going on this weekend. The hated Philadelphia Phillies were defeated by my beloved Atlanta Braves in a win for America, truth, justice, and the American way. Chop on, brothers. We'll be back with all of you Monday.
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20: Two people charged in Mississippi. I'm Lisa Brady, Fox News. As the deaths of two University of Mississippi students remain under investigation, a vape shop clerk and his son are now charged with federal counts for selling kratom, a substance found at the death scenes. U.S. Attorney Scott Leary telling Fox,
21: the same type synthetic kratom products were found in several stores here in Oxford. And we are linking up the packages found in the room with those stores.
20: It's still not known if kratom contributed to either of the students' deaths, with toxicology reports pending. But federal prosecutors have said both deaths appear consistent with drug overdoses. Kratom is a plant that can have opioid-like effects, but synthetic derivatives can be highly addictive and dangerous. A reopened investigation into rape allegations at Cornell University is being led by New York Attorney General Letitia James, named as a special counsel by the governor.
22: The co-ed, identified in court papers as Jane Doe, recently filed a lawsuit claiming that in 2024, she was drunk and drugged when seven members of the Chi Phi fraternity raped her at their frat house. At the time of the alleged attack, she gave a detailed statement to the Cornell University police, including that she was raped, but that apparently was never passed on to the district attorney.
20: Fox's Eric Shawn. Lawyers for some accused frat members say their clients did nothing wrong. Cornell says it fully supports the new investigation and an independent review of how the claims were initially handled. A former Florida congressman just sentenced to 10 years in prison in connection with a secret lobbying campaign on behalf of the Venezuelan government, then led by Nicolas Maduro, during the first Trump term. Republican David Rivera was convicted earlier this year on all counts. A longtime friend of Secretary of State Rubio, who testified at the trial about feeling betrayed. 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
24: WOWO. 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It's Catherine Segal in the WOWO newsroom at 66 degrees and cloudy on the world-famous WOWO fire escape. 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The Indiana-Michigan Power planned power grid upgrade has been sparking debate across Fort Wayne. I&M is giving the public more time to weigh in on its proposed Lulu-Sorensen Transmission Improvements Project. More than 1,000 people took part in recent open houses. The public comment period has now extended through November 13th. And BrightPoint is now accepting applications for its Energy Assistance Program, which helps eligible households with winter heating costs. The program serves 9 Northeast Indiana counties, including Allen County. Applications are being accepted through April 30th, 2027. October is Cybersecurity Awareness Month, and Governor Mike Braun has issued a proclamation recognizing it in Indiana. State officials are reminding Hoosiers to use strong passwords, turn on multi-factor authentication, be careful about sharing personal information online, and keep important files backed up. 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Broadway is closed for Art This Way Fest. The closure runs from West Jefferson Boulevard to Sweeney Avenue until Monday at 4 in the afternoon. And Mommy Center Road has extended its road closure between State Road 101 and Guston Road until October 23rd. 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
5: From 21 Alive News, I'm meteorologist David Tillmans. We have cooler temperatures across the region to end this week, and we will see high temperatures remaining in the 60s into the middle of next week. The sky begins to clear up later this evening, ushering in plenty of sunshine for this weekend as well as the week ahead. I'm meteorologist David Tillmans on WoWo 92.3 FM and 1190 AM.
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Good afternoon. Happy Friday. Welcome to The Burning Truth. I'm your host, Casey Hendrickson. 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Don't forget, because it is Friday, we will take your text messages today. 866-71-TRUTH. That is the text line if you'd like to send me something. Again, it's kind of like open lines, but only text. Now, people have been asking, when will we get the phones back? Don't know. I was told, this is, again, how this kind of came up. I was told that everything needed to happen in Fort Wayne first, that we needed to get into the new building and all of that stuff. Well, we are officially in the new building. So my hope is by sometime before 2030. But that's still pushing it a little bit, Victor. But that's my hope. So sometime by 2030, I hope to have the 800 number up and maybe take some phone calls on a daily basis. We will see how that all goes. All right. Let's just start with the ugly, shall we? Texas mom kills her daughter, then herself, after losing custody. Now, this is a story that plays out a lot. It involves fathers and mothers. It doesn't usually get a lot of attention. It's sad that it doesn't get a lot of attention. I think that people are a little sensitive to this right now because of the Lindsey Clancy thing. So the media is doing everything it can to glom onto any story that might generate that type of interest. Nobody in the media will admit this, but this is the absolute truth. And I'm telling you this as an insider in this business. And you need to separate somebody's personal feelings about something from their professional feelings about it. Personally, human beings recoil when children are hurt. Professionally, in media, they get excited. They salivate. This is their Super Bowl. Anytime a child is hurt and they can make a big news story about it, they run with bated breath to do just that. It is an uncomfortable truth that every single member of the media will lie to you about and deny. But it is a fact of reality in this business. It sucks. It's dark. But it is the truth. And after having done the Lindsey Clancy situation, which really didn't even become big news until the civil case, or the criminal case, excuse me. This is a opportunity for them to seize on these types of stories in order to make money. That is what this is. That doesn't mean that the story is not important. It doesn't mean that we shouldn't cover it. It doesn't mean any of that. You're going to notice an awful lot of these stories now are going to be in the press. And some of that is not a bad thing. As tragic as it is to see these cases play out, but it is sometimes good to expose that this type of thing does happen with great regularity, because you hope and you pray that there is some kind of attention that can be given to the topic that maybe perhaps saves lives in the future. But that isn't the motivation of the media covering it. Their motivation is profit, pure and simple. Just bear that in mind. The old, if it bleeds, it leads. So a mom in Texas lost a custody battle. And as a result, she killed her daughter and initially survived a self-inflicted gunshot wound. She died at the hospital the next day. Little girl was dead when authorities arrived. New York Post says little girl's surviving relatives said that they were devastated. Vivian was only 4 years old. She was loved without limit by her father, Aaron, and by everyone else whose life she touched. There are no words for what has been taken from us. Aaron did everything the law asks of a parent who is trying to protect his child. He trusted the courts.
We talked an awful lot about men's rights, the red pill, everything else last week. And the courts are frequently wrong when it comes to these cases. In fact, the courts are frequently wrong about a lot of cases. And I'm not sure it used to be that way. But the courts are frequently wrong about a lot of cases, but especially when it comes to divorces and custody. I would say that the courts in this country are wrong most of the time. And it's a travesty of not just justice, not just of the parents involved and the child involved, but of our society and our culture. That good parents are stripped away from their kids. And another thing that people do not want to hear, but this is also a reality. Ronald Reagan's responsible for a good chunk of it. Good president, don't get me wrong. Massive, catastrophic failure when it comes to family law in this country. And it can be argued, if you were to sit down for many hours and argue it, it could be argued that all of the good that Ronald Reagan did, and it is substantial, is negated by the damage he did to family law. And every time I say that, the Reaganites out there get really uncomfortable. I love Reagan too. But there is no denying the damage that was done under his administration with family.

home to him that evening. She never did. Now, you can look at all sorts of things with this case. And I suppose one of them is, why didn't the court hand her to him right then and there? And maybe she would be alive. It's a travesty. 4-year-old snuffed out. Because the mother could not stand that the father had won. The father was granted primary custody. The mom was given very extreme restrictions beyond what would be considered normal in a custody case, which means the court identified there was some real problems with her. And still they gave her the opportunity to do this. Now, the next question at Not the Bee is, one has to ask why the daughter was allowed to leave court with the mom if there was any question of her safety. That's a very, very real question. Now, the father's attorney says this wasn't even an imagined possibility. Well, it never is. It never is. But the court looked at this case. And in a rarity, the court said, not only should the dad have custody of her, but there needs to be extreme restrictions beyond the norm when the mom is around this girl. Whether you thought the possibility of her snuffing out her own child was real or not, the court knew that there was something off about the mom. And still didn't protect the child. You know, our society, and this is in large part a good chunk of what the men's rights movement was about when it started. Our society is chock full of these stories. So much so that they are actually the norm. Uncomfortable truths. Mothers are far more likely to abuse their children than fathers are. That's a fact. That doesn't mean that there aren't abusive dads, because you'll get the feminist going, I don't care about your damn situation. That is the fact. It has been studied, it has been researched, it has been looked at. That is the fact. The most dangerous place for a child to be in the United States is in the mother's home after a divorce. Sometimes that is the mom who is the abuser. Oftentimes it's the men that the mom brings into the home. The actual father, the biological father, rarely the danger to children. Children are much safer with a single father than a single mother, statistically, in this country. They are statistically far more likely to be safe in an intact two-parent household with a mom and a dad. But when that situation splits up, there is no data set that exists in the United States of America where the kid is safer with the mom. And I'm talking about cases where pre-existing abuse was not a factor. Obviously, if there's an abusive parent, they should not get the access to that child. I mean, honestly, if they abuse the kid, ever. If they abuse the spouse, should be very restricted, if at all. But those are the stats. Those are the data sets. That's what the facts show in criminology. Is that what is portrayed in society? No.
Do women

0: frequently harm their children to punish their ex. Yes. Is it always as extreme as this? No. Sometimes, I hate to use this word as simple as, but sometimes it's as simple as denying a child access to a loving, caring father. And oftentimes, this is not just done to punish the dad. It is done for monetary gain. Because the more you have the kid with you, the more money you can get from him. Even if you don't want the kid with you. But it means financial benefit. There are certainly cases where the dad loses custody and the dad does exactly what this woman did here. I'm not oblivious to that fact. But that one is talked about all the time. That one is discussed all the time. In fact, that's the scenario that you get told mostly. While this scenario here is unfortunately a lot more common than society would have you believe. Just food for thought. Got more coming up. You're tuned into The Burning Truth.
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0: Now we go to South Carolina. I assure you the whole show is not going to be about this stuff. We're starting dark today. We'll get to your text messages here in a little bit. 866-71-TRUTH. A South Carolina mom has been arrested for stabbing her two children 50 times. 50 times. New York Post. Taylor Gosnell. What a name. Dr. Gosnell, anybody? 35 years old, allegedly left her 6-year-old and her 3-year-old severely injured inside their Spartansburg home early Saturday morning after attacking them with a knife. Between the two children, we're estimating that there were approximately 50 stab wounds. The solicitor's office said in bond court that some of the lacerations were so deep, they cut all the way to the bone. 6 and 3. The injuries to the 6-year-old were very severe. He's currently facing the possibility of amputation of fingers and possibly an arm due to the severity of the injury sustained. Miracle that they're alive. Absolute miracle. They're both expected to survive. A miracle. The mother, however, was initially taken in for a mental health evaluation only to try to escape. She was eventually handcuffed to her stretcher. On her Facebook page, she has numerous references to various conspiracy theories, including how the Roku streaming player uses purple as a satanic reference. Yes, really. She seems very interested in pseudo-biblical spiritualism and so-called consciousness, with posts about Jesus, the Book of Enoch, and angels, but all of which are disjointed and not biblical. The day before her arrest, she posted about having a demonic dream and vibrations in her muscles, where she couldn't control her movements. Yeah, but you wouldn't be allowed to immediately notify the authorities about a mother who's posting really weird crap, right? Now, why would you be allowed to do that? Because, again, we went too far the other direction. We went from being able to commit people too easily to not being able to commit anybody. And now everybody who should be in Arkham is out on the damn street. Absolute miracle those two kids are alive. We got a sickness in our society, folks. We have an absolute sickness. Got more coming up. You're tuned into The Burning Truth.
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14: 66 degrees off the world-famous WoWo fire escape. Good afternoon, it's Catherine Segal in the WoWo newsroom with your top local stories. The Allen County Council will reopen its 2027 budget hearings next week to allow for public comment. That includes the budgets for the Airport Authority, Allen County Fire and EMS District, and the county government. The budgets are scheduled for adoption October 19th. The meeting will begin at 5:30 in the afternoon in room 035 of the Chambers at Citizen Square. And as we enter into the fall season, if you're looking for a new place to go for a walk around Fort Wayne, a new section of the Union Chapel Road Trail is being celebrated with a ribbon cutting Monday. The event starts at 2:30 in the afternoon in front of Life Bridge Church. The project adds 0.68 miles of trail between the Pufferbelly Trail and Coldwater Road, plus a sidewalk connection to Maple Creek Middle School. And finally, Indiana announced investments expected to create 570 new jobs in September. That includes a more than $3.4 million expansion by Fort Wayne defense contractor GovParts, which could create up to 20 jobs. News is brought to you by Milan Center Feed and Grain on Doty Road. Stay up to date by following their Facebook page for upcoming events and offers, and also bookmark their website, mcfeeds.com.
15: I'm John Saucier. The Labor Department out with his September jobs report this morning, showing 29,000 jobs were added to the economy, much lower than the 90,000 that analysts expected. White House National Economic Council Director Kevin Hassan on Fox Business says,
16: if President Trump's policy is a supply-side policy that's realigning the American economy in a very positive way. So government employment was down. Employment for everything else was up.
15: The stock market is up today on the news. This year's Kennedy Center honors are going to be at Washington's Capital One Arena instead of the usual riverfront venue. The change comes as the legal battle plays out over adding Donald Trump's name to the building. A Kennedy Center spokesperson announced the venue switch Friday. Didn't give an explanation, though. Just last month, the center's board voted to close the iconic venue after a judge blocked plans to add Trump's name. The event now is set to take place on December the 7th. 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
14: 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Weekend plans taking you downtown? Broadway is closed for Art This Way Fest. The closure runs from West Jefferson Boulevard to Sweeney Avenue until Monday at 4 in the afternoon. And Mommy Center Road has extended its road closure between State Road 101 and Guston Road until October 23rd. 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
17: From 21 Alive News, I'm meteorologist David Tillmans. We have cooler temperatures across the region to end this week, and we will see high temperatures remaining in the 60s into the middle of next week. The sky begins to clear up later this evening, ushering in plenty of sunshine for this weekend as well as the week ahead. I'm meteorologist David Tillmans on WoWo 92.3 FM and 1190 AM.
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1: Yeah, I don't know if there's truer words that have ever been said. So in the middle of the last commercial break before the news one here, one of my sales guys, Mike, he walked in with a big old bag and a balloon and a looked like a big old cake. And it was from my girlfriend, Cammy. And she sent it to me for my birthday. And the cake is like, it's all flowers, like real flowers. And I don't like cake. So it is a bouquet of real flowers that looks like a cake for those of us who are weird and are not big fans of cake. And it smells great. It smells wonderful. It's beautiful. And just a little box of chocolates and then a nice note. And somebody had popped on, and because a couple of people in the live chat, like they know Cammy, and they popped on and they're like, she's the kind of person who would bake you a cake with a knife in it if you were in prison. Absolutely. Like knife, file, gun, hand grenade. Like, yeah, she's the ride or die type. There's no doubt about that. Love her. Very lucky. Okay. The anti-white racist culture is making a desperate last stand. There is undoubtedly a movement away from woke social justice nonsense. And the pushback now is almost like cornered animal-esque. And so they're doing everything they can to really lash out. And so I've got a couple of stories that deal with that. So let's start just a little small. Ben Rhodes. Okay, Ben Rhodes is what you get when you take a brain and you leave it out on the counter for about a week instead of putting it in the freezer or the refrigerator. So it gets all like gross and disgusting, starts rotting on you, kind of like chicken. And then you use it as a sponge to clean a homeless person who has explosive diarrhea. And then you do a bunch of other unsavory things to it, and then you stick it back in this guy's head. Ben Rhodes is the lowest of the low in American politics. He is an extra special kind of bleephole. That's who this guy is. So he says that he knows why today's political climate is so charged and hostile. It's racism against Obama. You know, I'm going to have to, because now I've got a mission over the next week or so. When Barack Obama, leading into that election, by the way, everything was, you're a racist if you don't vote for Obama. You're a racist if you don't vote for Obama. And then after Obama won, Obama's own surrogate, and there's one in particular, I forget his name, I've got to pull the story up. He went out, he did an appearance at the media, and he said that white people only voted for Obama because they were racist. You only voted for him because you're racist. Now, if you look back before that election, particularly in October of 2008, you will see a ton of articles about how white supremacists were supporting Obama. Oh, look, Politico, and they all did it, okay? So leading up to that, and whereas there's a lot of moderates who really didn't lean either way, who are like, you know what, we'll give the guy a shot. Like, old man McCain is crotchety, don't really like him, and we'll give this guy a shot. And maybe, just maybe, maybe we can have some settlement of this race nonsense, which had largely been destroyed at that point anyway. The notion of racism, for those of you who are a little bit younger, this notion of like there being anti-black racism in this country, that is a resurgent new thing that didn't exist in the 90s. The 90s were like the most atypical racist decade in American history. Everything popular in the 90s outside of grunge was black. The most popular sitcoms, the most popular celebrities, they were all black. And white people loved it. But they also portrayed the black family as a strong nuclear family led by a strong father figure. They don't do that anymore. And then in the early 2000s, like, we saw this, okay, we have to drive a wedge in society again. Because suddenly, the race baiting really wasn't working all that well. They'd been trying it with the Clinton years. It just wasn't really sticking. So they decided that they were going to go ahead and try and do something else. And it has largely been successful. So leading into Obama getting elected, and friendly reminder, there will come a time, and you Democrats know I'm telling the truth, there will come a time where you will actually have a black candidate. If they're a Democrat, you will promote that as the first black presidential candidate. Well, he's not the first, because Jesse Jackson. Okay, if a black candidate wins, a black Democrat wins, but he's actually black, not half black like Obama, you will erase Obama as the first black president. It will happen. There will be all sorts of messaging about this is really going to be the first black president. Obama is just as white as he is black. That's a fact. People don't like to accept it, but that's the reality. His mom is whiter than I am. So there will come a time where Obama will be erased as the first black president. So leading in there, you're a racist if you didn't vote for Obama. Then if you did vote for Obama and you were white, you were then called a racist by Obama's own surrogates. And race relations went down the damn toilet. They went down the toilet. And you younger people, you didn't see it. But for those of us who were there, we did. We saw a nation that had largely healed from its past and had pretty much moved beyond it, was totally integrated. There was no separation or segregation or any of that nonsense. Didn't exist. And all of a sudden, there it was. It was back again. Gen X, older millennials, especially because you lived right through it. Now, obviously, older generations saw it on both sides, too. But as far as the culture, I mean, those younger people in that time, they were in the middle of it. They were in the middle of, yeah, you know, it's okay. We'll keep to our own. And then it was fully integrated. And then all of a sudden, it was, we'll keep to our own again. So Ben Rhodes likes to play this game, but let's not forget who was ultimately responsible for all of that racism. That was the Democrat and news media talking point at the time. Whereas moderates, you know, a lot of them were like, we're going to vote for the black guy. We're going to give him a shot. And even a lot of Republicans who were even upset that McCain lost said, well, maybe this will end up being a positive thing. Maybe it will be. It wasn't. Disastrous presidency. Absolute disastrous presidency. So let's take a look at some of the animal cornered. The Portland Trailblazers have done probably the most Portland thing possible, according to Not the Bee. They fired a qualified professional hours after hiring him because he said some inappropriate things online almost 15 years ago when he was in high school. I'm sorry, didn't we just have a couple of news stories about how you can't see, again, dealing with minorities, though, or Democrats, you can't hold them responsible for stuff they said when they were a teenager? So they hired this guy. He's the TV play-by-play announcer. His name is Braden Bell. They hired him, and because he said things 15 years ago when he was a teenager online, they fired him. Wow. Okay. You know... Darius Miles was traded to Portland to Portland, not away from, to Portland, to the Trailblazers, halfway through the 2003-2004 season. Do you know why Darius Miles was traded to Portland? Because he directed racial slurs at a black coach. Now, Portland was okay taking him. 2001, the team also signed Ruben Patterson, also black, despite the fact that he had just made a modified plea deal for the allegation that he forced his nanny to perform a sex act on him. Yeah, Trailblazers are fine taking him, though. He's a registered sex offender, guys. That didn't stop the team from signing him. $33 million they gave that guy. Ja Morant, point guard, Portland Trailblazers. Well known for flashing a gun on Instagram Live while at a nightclub and having multiple run-ins with the law. Currently has a $200 million contract with the Trailblazers. And then Portland Trailblazers are like, we have a zero tolerance policy on it. Really? Because the guy, when he was a teenager, said, I'm not racist, but Asian people tick me off? When he was in high school 15 years ago? Huh. Isn't that something? What an amazing double standard. It's kind of like the NFL being, hey, we're going to go out here and we are going to wear all of these special things to support women. And we're going to advocate against domestic violence and everything else while we have a team with four convicted domestic violence offenders running the ball. Yeah, that makes a lot of sense. The Baltimore Rock Opera Society has fired a white executive director for wearing cornrows to Burning Man. I'm sorry, what? The Baltimore Opera Group ousted its recently hired white executive director after she sparked an uproar for sporting, quote, corn rolls at Burning Man. Kelly Carnes. On September 23rd, after a video posted to social media showed her in with the new hairdo at an organizational event, according to an email sent to volunteers and obtained by the Baltimore Banner. Karn said she styled her hair in cornrows as a form of protection from the elements at Burning Man, a nine-day festival in the Nevada desert. But her appearance apparently raised concerns of, quote, cultural appropriation. Oh, cultural appropriation. You know they're not called cornrows. You know what they're called? Victor, do you know what they're called?
2: Not off the top of my head.
1: Dutch braids. They go back to Viking times. Ladies and gentlemen, your cornrows are a white cultural style. Have been since before the Vikings ever knew there was anybody with the complexion of an African ever. The earliest documented cases of this style of hair come from white people, not black people. But she's been fired as a result of this because she was going to have a lack in toiletries and bathroom facilities at Burning Man, which is well documented, and wanted her hair to not get grungy and all messed up. So a white woman wore a white hairstyle that a couple of historically ignorant, dumb, stupid people decided they were going to get offended by. I guarantee you, the people who fired her over this or complained about it to get her fired, I guarantee you they culturally appropriate white culture on a near daily basis. Guarantee it. You know, in the 90s, we didn't consider any of this cultural appropriation. We considered, hey, finally, we're a melting pot. Got more coming up. You're tuned into The Burning Truth.
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1: In other news of dumb crap that happened today, good afternoon, happy Friday. Casey Hendrickson here. We'll take your text messages after the news break coming up. 866-71-TRUTH in the Cornell 7 investigation. Governor Hochul in New York says the special prosecutor in the case is going to be Letitia James. Oh, my God. Great. Yeah, I'm sure the Cornell 7 are going to get a fair hearing and a fair trial now. And listen to how this starts off. Now, keep in mind, we've got a young lady who got drunk and did ketamine before she went to the frat party. Automatically, really stupid. Goes to the frat party because she's really attracted to one guy. Agrees to sleep with him and another dude as a threesome. It's all consensual. Eventually, there's more sexual encounters. All consensual. That happened later on. And then eventually, yeah, she decides she's going to run a train on the whole frat. And communications with them the next couple of days. She's like, nothing illegal happened. I still like you a lot. I want to hang out with you and the other dude. And we should diddle some more. But then the rumors got out about what she had done. Then there was online posts about what she had done. Suddenly her reputation was smeared. She was the Bonnie Blue of Cornell. And she didn't like it. And at that point, her roommate tells her, I don't remember you saying that you said yes to every single one of those guys, even though multiple times she said no on some stuff or to some guys, and they all stopped. Some of the guys that she's accusing have never even touched her. One guy says he has a drug test proving that her allegations against him didn't even happen. But Kathy Hochul says that Special Prosecutor Letitia James, who is scum of the earth, is going to find out, and I quote, how was this woman denied justice? Oh, so you convicted her already, or convicted them already. Got it. Yeah, they're going to get fair treatment. More coming up on The Burning Truth.
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18: More charges against a terror suspect on Lisa Brady, Fox News. The man already charged with killing one British lawmaker is now also charged in a suspected plot to target another member of parliament, Reform UK leader Nigel Farage.
19: 28-year-old Joshua Carey of Rotherham, South Yorkshire, was charged today with one count of preparation of terrorist acts. Now, this charge relates to activity which he is alleged to have taken place between the 31st of May 2024 and the 8th of July 2026.
18: Fox's Stephanie Bennett in London. Carey is already charged with murder in the death of Anne Widdecombe in July. She was having lunch at home when she was was hit on the head with a hammer more than 20 times, an attack caught on camera. In Mississippi, a vape shop clerk and his son are now charged with federal counts in connection with selling kratom. U.S. Attorney Scott Leary telling Fox investigators are matching a kratom derivative being sold illegally to the packages found at the locations where two Ole Miss students were found dead nearly 2 weeks ago.
20: As a matter of fact, you've got it all over the country. Head shops selling this stuff. It is a controlled substance, and the risk of overdose death is significant.
18: There's no cause of death yet for the two students, with toxicology reports still pending. President Trump heads to Alabama, next stop on a month-long blitz ahead of the midterm elections, as Republicans face headwinds on the economy. The new jobs report, much weaker than expected.
21: The unemployment rate rose to 4.2% last month. The number of new jobs created cooled to 29,000 after a rebound in August. And revisions to July and August show 60,000 fewer jobs created than previously reported.
18: Fox's Jenny Cosola. The Trump administration says the president's policies are realigning the economy and spurring investment. Wall Street rallies. The Dow up 250 at the bell. 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
23: Good afternoon, it's Catherine Segal in the WoWo Newsroom. It's 66 degrees and cloudy on the world-famous WoWo Firescape. 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Indiana's Disaster Flood Emergency Program has provided more than $158,000 to veterans affected by severe weather in August. The program provided 31 awards in 10 counties, including Allen County. The program ended September 30th, but veterans can still apply for other assistance. And the Salvation Army of Allen County is accepting applications for Christmas assistance starting Monday. Applications will be taken October 5th through the 9th at the Salvation Army on Clinton Street. Hours are 9 to 11 in the morning and 1 to 3 in the afternoon. Families receiving assistance should bring a photo ID, birth certificates for children, and a proof of government assistance. And finally, the clock is ticking for Indiana voters who still need to register. Monday is the final day, with online registration closing at 11:59 p.m. and in-person registration ending at the close of business. Early voting begins Tuesday. Check your status at indianavoters.com. 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Weekend plans taking you downtown? Broadway is closed for Art This Way Fest. The closure runs from West Jefferson Boulevard to Sweeney Avenue until Monday at 4 in the afternoon. And Mommy Center Road has extended its road closure between State Road 101 and Guston Road until October 23rd. 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
24: From 21 Alive News, I'm meteorologist David Tillmans. We have cooler temperatures across the region to end this week, and we will see high temperatures remaining in the 60s into the middle of next week. The sky begins to clear up later this evening, ushering in plenty of sunshine for this weekend as well as the week ahead. I'm meteorologist David Tillmans on WoWo 92.3 FM and 1190 AM.
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1: Good afternoon. Thank you for tuning in to the Burning Truth. I am your host, Casey Hendrickson. Happy Friday. Open line text line, I guess. I always like saying open lines, just everybody knows what that is, but we only do texting because, you know. Honestly, they forget about me. The company just like forgets about me. They did send me a really nice, I got to send a thank you note out to our manager. He sent a really nice note to me in the mail about my 15th anniversary with the company. It was very, very nice of him to do. Okay, so you can watch the live stream on Rumble, rumble.com/Casey the host, C-A-S-E-Y. 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But we will do your text messages today, 866-71-TRUTH. That is the text line, 866-718-7884, 866-71-TRUTH. Here we go. Okay, so your report on the men's rights movement and the bias in family court reminds me of the no man in the house policy at the advent of the welfare state. Basically means the government will give you and your children this free housing, but your husband cannot live with you. This created the baby mama, baby dada, daddy culture that we see today. Yeah, in large part, you're absolutely right. And it also led to, and I've been very critical of men in the 90s, because right now we're having a problem with women. But we did, for a long time, have a problem with men. And it's kind of like flip-flop now. But a lot of that, like what you're describing with the housing situation, that led guys who weren't able to see their kids, it led them to abandon them. And that is not great. So, I mean, there's plenty to go around. Right now, we are dealing with some specific problems. And the thing is that we're still trying to pretend that they don't exist. Whereas, you know, when the men weren't around, everybody understood it. And everybody kind of wanted to fix the problem. But we don't really seem all that interested in the opposite now. Casey, this broad will probably get the needle after the Clancy debacle. Well, I don't know. I don't know. You still have a lot of people who are supportive of Clancy, though more and more people who realize that the stuff that they fell for on the internet was not real. You've got Lindsey Clancy's attorney, who is the epitome of everything that you hate in lawyers rolled into one human being. But then you've got this debacle in Tennessee. So I don't know. I don't know. I mean, I hope they kill her. I truly do. And I'm sorry, but I admonish anybody who uses their faith to say that she doesn't deserve to die. She stabbed her two little children, 6 and 3 years old, 50 times. Kill her. Slowly. Love you, Casey, but I can't hear the horrific stories about moms killing their kids. I get it, but it's got to be said. Has to be. Casey, in regards to the Dubai plane hijacking, I have heard that the assailant used a knife and also that he used an axe. Do you know which one was actually used? I have not heard axe. Have you heard axe? I've only heard knife. I've only heard that he was stabbed. I would think trying to wield an axe in an airplane cockpit would be really difficult, but maybe that is why the pilot is still alive. I think it was a knife. I'll tell you, I will double check, though. Last I heard, it was a knife. He was stabbed. He was not, like, he was not cut or, I mean, he was cut, obviously, but he was not, like, hatcheted. And, you know, and here's the thing, too. Like, the Indian guy who stepped in and flew the plane, like, kudos to him. Kudos to all of the passengers that were able to rush the cockpit and prevent this from turning into a horrible tragedy. But, you know, the pilot who got stabbed, he's the one that held the door open so that they could do it because they have the same security doors that we do. When those doors get closed, there's no way to get in that cockpit. And he sacrificed his body to be able to make sure that that door stayed open so that passengers could rush the cockpit and take care of him. And that dude's a hero. And so is the Indian guy who stepped up to fly the plane. And so is the, I think it was a Jewish plumber, right? Is that what they're saying? The other guy who was there to kind of help with flying the plane, but really didn't fly, didn't know how to fly, but I guess had some experience from watching that TV show and video games and stuff, and he was able to be like a good assistant or what have you. But there's still a lot that we don't entirely know about it. But last I heard, it was a knife. But I will double check because I haven't heard the axe thing yet. Casey, I know that prices under Trump are ultimately better, even though gas is up a little. And it's still less than it was under a large chunk of Biden's presidency, but it is definitely up. And a lot of people, and here's the thing. A lot of people won't register that because they're not in Indiana. And it's fair for me to say that we definitely don't feel it as much because we're in Indiana. But in other states, like, they really can't tell the difference. It's over $4. So anyway, I know the prices under Trump are ultimately better, even though gas is up a little bit. But I have libs telling me that gas and oil production under Biden was better, higher. Somehow this doesn't make sense in my head. Please help. It doesn't make sense in your head because it's not accurate. They tried to take credit for that when Biden took office. So Trump had increased oil drilling when he came into office in his first term. And he had opened up all of these leases, he had opened up all of these lands, and he had allowed development on those lands for oil. That all happened in Trump 1.0. Well, as those operations were getting up and running, and oil production soared in the United States under Trump 1.0, that carried over into Biden. Even though Biden, one of the first things he did is shut down new oil discovery and new drilling, but he was still getting the benefit of those leases that became operational under Trump, finally getting up to full speed, and production increased a little bit in that first year. And so they were running around and saying, Biden actually increased oil production over Trump, and then eventually it dropped back down again. It's not accurate. And again, the issue is a refining problem. We have plenty of oil. There isn't a shortage of oil. The stuff in the Strait of Hormuz.

0: We've got our refineries, which we've shut down as well. And everything that's tied to energy costs right now is because of left-wing environmentalist policies going back at least 50 years. If you go back 50 years and you don't have the anti-nuclear movement, you don't have the anti-drilling movement, the anti-refining movement, if you don't have any of that stuff, we are probably sitting pretty. We're probably the global supplier of oil right now. We don't have an issue with our grid. Maybe electric vehicles take off because we have nuclear energy. I mean, who knows? But it's just, sorry, it's just not, it defies logic. And even if you have a month here or a month here where it, like, it dipped a little bit, or maybe in that first year of the Biden administration, things were humming along super great, and then all of a sudden it dropped back down. Like, it's not comparable. And it's funny that they'll be like, well, gas and oil production was higher under Biden, but they don't like more gas and oil production. So why are they singing the praises of oil and gas production if they don't like it? It's crazy. Casey, you can put a horse down in 5 minutes. What is the problem? This is ridiculous. Speaking of the Tennessee failed, botched execution. Listen, I'm not saying this because I actually don't buy into this because most nurses are women. I don't know exactly who they use for the lethal injection or anything, but I do know the state of Tennessee, for some strange reason, was touting an all-female execution team. I don't know why, but they were, and things didn't go so well. Do I think it's relevant? No, but I also don't think it was relevant to celebrate something like that. Seems strange. Got more coming up. You're tuned into The Burning Truth.
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8: Okay, I'm going to put an end to this right now. I sent the link, by the way, to that listener who asked me, he's like, libs are telling me that gas and oil production under Biden was better and higher somehow. This doesn't make sense in my head. Please help. Well, it doesn't make sense in your head because it's not true. So I'm going to give you the annual numbers first. This is from the U.S. Energy Information Administration, EIA.gov. This is where you go for the barrels per day produced by the United States in this country. Now, there was an increase in oil production under Obama, but there is also a shift that happened because he was against oil. They shifted from going on public land, they went on private land and state land, and that's where they got the leases from. So there was an increase in production. But if you're an Obama fan and you want to give Obama credit for the thing that he, you know, said he didn't want to do, fine, whatever. But there was a drop-off in 2016 from 2015, okay? Now, Trump takes over. In 2016, the U.S. field production of crude oil was 8,859,000 barrels per day. That is in 2016. In 2017, it was 9,374. That is the first year of President Trump. So the first year that Trump is in office, he produces more oil than Obama. And for the record, that is near record high. Actually, excuse me. No, my apologies. That is a record high. My bad. It's off by 300 barrels per day. Okay, so in 2017, Trump's first year in office, the second most oil production ever, only beat out by 1970. All right? 2018, 10,000. We go from 9,374, the second highest year ever in Trump's first year in 2017, 2018, we jump up to 10,972. A record. U.S. never produced more oil than that. 2019, 12,335,000 barrels per day. 2020, 11,349. It drops down. 2021, 11,324. Staying relatively steady. 2022, those leases come online, 12,026. 2023, 12,972. 2024, 13,267. Still a steady increase from those leases. 2025, Trump's first year, 13,662,000 barrels per day. The highest we've ever produced per year. Now, if you go to monthlies, July of 2026 is the last official month. 13,948. 13,948. Never in the history of the United States of America have we produced more barrels of oil per day than the last month that we have data for, July of this year. That is according to the U.S. Energy Information Administration, EIA.gov. Any leftist out there telling you that we produced more oil under Joe Biden is a moron. Casey, my work is doing that Spirit Week crap where they want you to wear something different each day. A themed tie-dye one day, a teen shirt the other day, cowboy another day. I hate it. Never participated. Listen, again, I say this on behalf of parents everywhere. Nobody likes this. Nobody. Absolutely nobody. Okay? The kids don't matter. Oh, the kids like... I don't care about the kids. Not any of the parents. The parents don't care about the kids either. If you're going to do it to where it's an easy thing for the parents to do last minute. I shouldn't have to fork out $80 just so my kid can participate in some stupid daily activity of special dress. I'm sorry. It's stupid. Now, as a parent, I exercise my right to look at them and go, so? I literally did that, okay? My kid was like, hey, it's pink out day today. So? You got any pink you want to wear? No? All right. I'm not going to buy you pink. My kids don't wear pink. I'm not going to go buy them pink. Now, if they have something they want to wear, fine. But I'm not going to go spend a bunch of money just so they can participate in a day. Now, my kids, they're good about this now because, again, they're raised right. They don't really care. But there was a point in time where it's like, I'm going to be the only one that doesn't do it. Can you please do it? And it's like, oh, my gosh. And you always found out about it kind of last minute. Stop. Just make it something simple that most parents can do last minute. Man, we got enough crap going on. We don't need to be planning days and weeks ahead and spending money on this crap because you want to go ahead and claim that you're doing something nice for the kiddos. Casey, to be fair, it's not even a true rainbow. They only have six colors on their flag, meaning that pride flag thing. Yes, you are correct. The rainbow is a promise from God. Reclaim that rainbow. See, that would have been a really good protest. I wonder how they would have handled that. We were talking about this school, and I forget which state it was in, but this school who got upset that these middle school students weren't participating in LGBT Pride Day, which is not even happening in Pride Month. And they were encouraging kids to wear rainbow and all that stuff. And a bunch of kids showed up in black or red, white, and blue and shouting my pronouns are USA, which is freaking hysterical, by the way. But I wonder how the school would have reacted, because there was an all-hands-on-deck town hall meeting about the bigoted kids at this middle school. I wonder how they would have reacted if the kids had worn rainbows, but with scripture on it. That would have been funny, because I bet they still pitched a fit. More of your text messages coming up on The Burning Truth.
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9: 66 degrees off the world-famous WoWo Fire Escape. Good afternoon, it's Catherine Segal in the WoWo Newsroom with your top local stories. A 145-year-old Goshen camp is getting a major expansion. Prairie Camp broke ground Wednesday on two new dorms with room for 64 campers and year-round retreat guests. The new lodging is expected to be ready by April, ahead of next summer's camp season. And Indiana Wesleyan University has set an all-time enrollment record. The Marion-based university says nearly 17,000 students are enrolled across its three academic units. That's more than 10% higher than the previous record set in 2024. And from Hollywood to the Olympics, Purdue Fort Wayne has a free speaker lineup coming to campus. Josh Peck kicks off the Omnibus series October 15th, followed by wounded Army veteran J.R. Martinez November 5th. Five-time Olympic bobsledder Alana Myers-Taylor is on tap for February. And finally, there's a new name for the Fort Wayne Zoo's male reticulated giraffe. The zoo says the giraffe is now Mac, a name chosen by the Atkins family, who won the naming opportunity during the zoo's annual Zubilee auction. 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
10: I'm John Saucier. The Labor Department out with the September jobs report this morning, showing 29,000 jobs were added to the economy, much lower than the 90,000 that analysts expected. White House National Economic Council Director Kevin Hassan on Fox Business says
11: President Trump's policy is a supply side policy that's realigning the American economy in a very positive way. So government employment was down, employment for everything else was up.
10: The stock market is up today on the news. This year's Kennedy Center honors are going to be at Washington's Capital One Arena. Instead of the usual riverfront venue, the change comes as the legal battle plays out over adding Donald Trump's name to the building. A Kennedy Center spokesperson announced the venue switch Friday. Didn't give an explanation, though. Just last month, the center's board voted to close the iconic venue after a judge blocked plans to add Trump's name. The event now is set to take place on December the 7th. 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
9: 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Weekend plans taking you downtown? Broadway is closed for Art This Way Fest. The closure runs from West Jefferson Boulevard to Sweeney Avenue until Monday at 4 in the afternoon. And Mommy Center Road has extended its road closure between State Road 101 and Guston Road until October 23rd. 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
13: From 21 Alive News, I'm meteorologist David Tillmans. We have cooler temperatures across the region to end this week, and we will see high temperatures remaining in the 60s into the middle of next week. The sky begins to clear up later this evening, ushering in plenty of sunshine for this weekend as well as the week ahead. I'm meteorologist David Tillmans on WoWo 92.3 FM and 1190 AM.
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1: And good afternoon. Thank you for tuning in to The Burning Truth. I am your host, Casey Hendrickson. Happy Friday. 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Casey, not really a question, but the lady who is supposed to be executed in Tennessee requested an all-female execution team, which leads me to believe that the needle was inserted all the way through her artery and the drug was administered intramuscular, which would not have a lethal effect as it was intended. I smell feminism. Listen, here's the thing. She did request it. They did make, for some strange reason, this was like a pro-feminist thing. It's an all-female execution team. I don't know why they're doing the rah-rah on that, but I told you before, like, there's something weird going on in Tennessee. Tennessee's just had too many of these. Now, the last one before this, also a vein issue, but they didn't attempt it. So they couldn't find the guy's vein, so they actually said, we can't execute the guy. So there was no attempt made. And the same thing happened here. I think considering that Tennessee has now had a handful of it's not just these two, but a handful of botched executions going back the past 15, 20 years, there really needs to be some serious evaluation about what's going on. And I also think it's kind of weird that in a lot of these cases, the same governor like put a stop to it the night before, and then it came back, like it put it back on again, and there wasn't a commutation. Like, I don't know. There's something strange happening in Tennessee. I can't put my finger on it, but the spidey sense is going off. You know, could this be a we're not gonna let a woman die sort of thing? I don't know. I really don't have an answer for you. But there is definitely something weird. Casey, what kind of a doctor would abort a baby at 9 months? Someone named Gosnell. The sad part is there's a lot of them. A lot of them. You know, your Hippocratic Oath says to do no harm, and yet they will mutilate children as well. Don't forget that. Casey, will you be having the candidates for sheriff in St. Joseph County on your show? Maybe the ones for county prosecutor. I don't know. Maybe. I mean, if there's a big enough demand for it, like I know both of them. Like, I'm happy to have them on if you guys are interested in that. It's a big race in St. Joseph County. It would make sense to have them on the program and talk to both of them. Like I said, I know both of them. So, I'm okay to that. I'm definitely up for it. Okay, see, let me get this straight. Flock can put cameras anywhere they want without repercussions, but I can't put a rebel flag in my own yard. Yeah, pretty much. Pretty much. It is bizarre, isn't it? Like, you know, when you start hearing about this, it's happening in our state, it's happening in Florida, it's happening in these other states where flock cameras just magically appear. Police department didn't order them. Sheriff's department didn't order them. City council didn't order them. And all of a sudden, there's just flock cameras up. And here's the thing. The municipalities, like, never know about it until the time comes to remove them. And then it takes a year to remove them. The cameras are still operational and still collecting data, which can then still be accessed by every department in the country. And you're somehow not supposed to think that that is suspicious? Come on. While the Flock CEO is like, I value my privacy. You need to blur my home on Google. Up yours. How about that? Here's the thing, guys. Everywhere that Flock has a camera up where they didn't get permits or permission from the municipality, you go put your own camera up and see what happens to you. Right next to it. You know, your camera doesn't even have to film the public. All your camera has to do is film the Flock camera. I guarantee you, you get arrested. Flock doesn't get any punishment at all. It is, again, one of the most bizarre things that I have ever seen. This is such a new company, but they're already too big to fail or too big to punish. And, you know, have all these municipalities and local governments mad at them, but nobody actually fines them. Nobody cites them. Nobody arrests anybody. Like, there's, you got these municipalities going, well, they keep doing a bunch of illegal stuff, but I don't know what we do about it. I don't know. What would you do if it were Troy Smith who put up a camera in that area? Because you'd probably kick in his door. Casey, the easiest way at no cost for executions is just to give them lethal doses of fentanyl. Hey, somebody in the chat just said this, that they took off of the streets. It seems pretty successful for people who are not on death row. Listen, I approve. We've already got it. We've got plenty of it. I mean, why the heck not? Doesn't cost anything. You know, you're high for a bit. You're feeling pretty good until you're not feeling good. I'm good with it. It is very cost effective. I mean, it's cheaper than a bullet, actually. I mean, just might as well. Casey, why is the state responsible for making sure the drug is potent enough to kill somebody? And if the drugs for killing people are so expensive, why don't we use the drugs that we use on dogs? There was a whole, remember that big scandal in Indiana about the cost of the lethal injection drugs? Because Braun bought a bunch of them in advance. And for some strange reason, the news media got their panties in a bunch about it. And it became this whole thing. And like, they were mad over, you know, a couple of thousand dollars, and it wasn't transparent, and they were mad about the price of the drugs not being transparent and everything else. But the transparency thing was to prevent people from figuring out who was actually producing the drugs and supplying the drugs, because they didn't want them targeted. It was a way to protect those companies who had the contract. So the state has an obligation to make sure that the methods that they use for execution are effective and don't cause cruel and unusual punishment. So, yes, there are some people who make the case that execution in and of itself is cruel and unusual. Those people are not particularly bright people. But you're not supposed to have the individual suffer for an extended period of time. Doesn't mean that they can't have discomfort, but the lethal injection bit was supposed to be, we put you to sleep and then we go ahead and give you the drug and you die. Well, Tennessee, because of the problems they had previously, which I think it was like 2002 or so, I don't know, it was a little while ago, they didn't store the drugs the right way, they went bad or something like that. And so they went to the single drug, which is not the cocktail. So they don't go to sleep first and then execute. They just give them the single dose, which is supposed to do everything. And that's what failed here. So your responsibility as the state is to make sure that that method is still good. So you're supposed to test the effectiveness from a batch from this, like the same batch. It's almost like quality control testing in food. You know, occasionally you take a random bit of the food, you test it, you make sure it's safe, there's no contaminants, what have you. You're supposed to be doing the same thing with these drugs to make sure that there isn't, well, this, or that there's massive amounts of pain or whatnot before they die, because we're supposed to be doing this in a humane and civilized way. Whatever. I don't care if it's humane or civilized. I just want it to be effective and efficient. But the state is supposed to make sure that it doesn't cause undue discomfort. So that's how it is. Casey, it's not that hard. Hanging works, firing squad works, guillotine works, electric chair works. What the bleep? Yes, but the electric chair, there's... Okay, now, listen, I really enjoy the history of torture and like going through those methods and like some of the stuff that we've done like throughout human history. When you dive into that, occasionally you run into electric chair stuff. You'll run into guillotine problems and things like that too, but there have been some glorious mishaps with the electric chair. I mean, epic. Now, probably not the most civilized mistakes, but weird crap can happen with the electric chair, which is kind of why they went to the gas chamber, because then you didn't have the possibility of some of the epic mishaps with the electric chair. And then, of course, the gas chamber is like, well, you know, somebody is suffering while they breathe this in. And that sucks. We don't want to hear that. So we'll put them to sleep and then we'll give them the lethal dose, just like a dog. Except lethal injection has the highest failure rate of any death execution method that we have used in this country. By more than 2 times. Like, all of the other ones are just over, like, 3% failure rate, and the lethal injection is over 7%. So maybe we're not doing the more humane thing. If you care about that. Like, I don't care about the humane part of it. I just want it to work. And if it doesn't work, we might as well just go back and do the thing to, that did work. I am totally okay with the fentanyl thing, though. Like, that makes perfect sense. We already got it. It's free. They're going to feel really good before they don't. Let's do the fentanyl thing. That just makes sense. We got this new fentanyl out there too, that this new drug that is way more powerful than fentanyl. So we can do that. It's, you know, I don't know what the dose of fentanyl is that you don't have a George Floyd, I can't breathe moment, but you just have a damn, everything is really pretty. And then you're dead. I don't know what dose that is, but we need to figure out what that dose is, and that's what we should be using. All right, we got more coming up. You're tuned in to The Burning Truth.
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1: 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Thank you for tuning in to The Burning Truth. I am your host, Casey Hendrickson. 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Casey, I have to ask, is your bumper music the theme of Team America? Yes, it is. If so, I love it. Good. So the bumper music for the show is always like the intro from the very beginning of the show has always been Fight for Your Right by the Beastie Boys. Always. The bottom of the hour, so that's that half hour break, for most of my career was Battle Without Honor or Humanity, also known as the Kill Bill song. I used it as bumper music before anybody else did. Tomoyasu Itai actually gave me permission to use that music. But it kept getting me copyrighted on YouTube. So I started exploring ways to change it, and then it ended up not meaning anything anyway. And I'm like, what else works? Well, Team America World Police with like one of the greatest songs of all time. That would be great bumper music. And so I replaced Battle Without Honor or Humanity with that. And it's funny that you mention it because the Attorney General, Todd Rokita, he came on the show once years ago and he looks at me and goes, is that Team America? I said, yep. He goes, oh my God, I love that. And true story, like when I first got into radio, that was my ringtone, but with the lyrics. Now, for those of you who don't know the lyrics, it's America, F yeah. That's the lyrics, okay? And then there's a bummer edition, which is all super sad, and it's the same exact lyrics, but it's, you know, it's all down-tuned and slowed down, and it's, you know, all done in minor key. But it was my bumper music, and I was in the bank. I was at a U.S. bank, still remember it, U.S. bank on Sunset in Las Vegas, brand new radio talk show host. I'm standing in line, and my ringtone goes off. And it's loud, and it's America, bleep, yeah. And there's a little kid in front of me. And I looked at the parents and go, I am so sorry. I didn't realize my ringer was on. And I apologize because you shouldn't do that around kids. And then I had a moment of realization of going, oh, crap, I'm on the radio now. I probably shouldn't do that. So I found a karaoke instrumental version of it. And that's what I use for the music, just so poor Victor doesn't have a heart attack with an accidental slip. But yes, it is Team America, World Police, America, bleep yeah. Casey, they should stop the life-saving treatment for her and let her die slowly. Yeah, I agree, but again, you know, it is what it is. I mean, one day, maybe I'll be Overlord and we can handle that, but... I don't even know what that reference is. I think we're talking about Muslims or something yesterday. Another reason for to be clean shaven as possible when it comes to hand-to-hand combat. That's just one less thing to grab onto. Are you talking about the beard? I don't know. I don't know. There's a difference between Muslim and Islam. One is a religion. One is bad government model meant to cause problems. All right, fair enough. The bit that unites them, though, is that they's bad. So there's that. More of your text messages, 866-71-TRUTH. Send them in. We'll take those text messages for the last hour of the program. Coming up next on The Burning Truth.
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18: The president's trying to get out the vote. On Lisa Brady, Fox News, making Mobile, Alabama the next stop on multiple visits to red states ahead of the midterms, urging supporters to pretend he is running.
19: We're making a lot of progress. When I go there, we win. If I don't go there, would not do as well.
18: Cost of living remains a top concern in polling, with the conflict in Iran helping to fuel higher prices. President Trump not revealing his next step with Iran.
19: But you'll see. It's working out very well. Iran is not doing well.
18: The president also telling reporters oil prices will come down when the conflict ends. But for now, G7 nations agree to release 100 million barrels of oil and fuel products beginning with diesel, which recently hit a record price in the U.S. European nations tapping reserves after President Trump threatened a ban on U.S. diesel exports to help boost U.S. supply and lower prices.
20: After the war broke out in Iran, a group of nations agreed to unlock a combined 400 million barrels of oil. To date, just the U.S., Japan, and Korea have fulfilled that commitment.
18: Fox Business's Lauren Simonetti. Federal safety investigators point to a possible control tower failure before an Amazon flight ran off the runway when it landed in Florida.
21: Air traffic controllers are supposed to advise pilots of strong tailwinds, but the National Transportation Safety Board now says the tower at Miami International Airport never gave that information to pilots landing an Amazon-branded cargo jet last month. That aircraft crashed into ground vehicles beyond the runway, killing five people.
18: Fox's Evan Brown, the NTSB releasing a preliminary report. The full investigation could take a year. The plan to build a border wall and other infrastructure across the Texas Big Bend region has just hit a wall in federal court, with a judge temporarily blocking the projects. No immediate word on an appeal. 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
24: Good afternoon, it's Catherine Segal in the WoWo Newsroom. It's 66 degrees and cloudy on the world-famous WoWo Fire Escape. 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The Indiana-Michigan Power planned power grid upgrade has been sparking debate across Fort Wayne. I&M is giving the public more time to weigh in on its proposed Lulu-Sorensen Transmission Improvements Project. More than 1,000 people took part in recent open houses. The public comment period has now extended through November 13th. And BrightPoint is now accepting applications for its energy assistance program, which helps eligible households with winter heating costs. The program serves 9 Northeast Indiana counties, including Allen County. Applications are being accepted through April 30th, 2027. October is Cybersecurity Awareness Month, and Governor Mike Braun has issued a proclamation recognizing it in Indiana. State officials are reminding Hoosiers to use strong passwords, turn on multi-factor authentication, be careful about sharing personal information online, and keep important files backed up. 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Broadway is closed for Art This Way Fest. The closure runs from West Jefferson Boulevard to Sweeney Avenue until Monday at 4 in the afternoon. And Mommy Center Road has extended its road closure between State Road 101 and Guston Road until October 23rd. 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
25: From 21 Alive News, I'm meteorologist David Tillmans. We have cooler temperatures across the region to end this week, and we will see high temperatures remaining in the 60s into the middle of next week. The sky begins to clear up later this evening, ushering in plenty of sunshine for this weekend as well as the week ahead. I'm meteorologist David Tillmans on WoWo 92.3 FM and 1190 AM.
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Well,

0: And get out. Oh, you know what I didn't do? Can you do me a favor, Victor? Can you look up that axe thing on that hijacking? Because I forgot to look that up. Good afternoon. Thank you for tuning in to The Burning Truth. I am your host, Casey Hendrickson. So we're doing text messages. 866-71-TRUTH. A couple of days ago, I was talking about diesel in Iran. It says, Casey, Iran uses a lot more diesel than we do? Question mark. Where are you reading this? What is the population of Iran? Did I say that they use more diesel than we do? Or did I say that they were more reliant on it than we were for commuting? If I said something that was inarticulate, I apologize. What I mean by the diesel thing, it's not total usage, but reliance upon it. So Iran is more reliant on diesel for day-to-day travel than we are. So we are a gasoline country. We use diesel mostly for commercial. Europe, Middle East, things like that. It's not always that way. In Europe, diesel is like gas. They don't use gas as much as we do, as far as like the percentage of population that utilizes it. Iran is slightly more gasoline, but they're almost like 50-50 fuel, gasoline and diesel. So that's what I meant. They're like more reliant on diesel for their day-to-day travel than we are. That's what I meant. If I said it in a way that was inarticulate, I apologize, but I don't remember what I said 2 days ago. Did you figure out what the axe thing was? What's the deal?
1: Okay, so supposedly the way that people are describing it, because we got like new details.
0: Okay, new details, right?
1: So what they're thinking is that perhaps he did not actually smuggle a knife.
0: Okay.
1: There are some reports as to whether or not he may have gone through a metal detector.
0: He may not have smuggled a knife. Okay, the co-pilot.
1: So Boeings like that airplane are legally required to have a crash axe.
0: Oh.
1: In the...
0: So he might have used the axe that they had in the cockpit that can be used in the event of a crash. Okay. That's okay. I hadn't seen that. So maybe that's what he used. Okay. All right. That makes sense. So I guess we're still missing details on this. Like they're not releasing a lot. So, all right. That's fair enough. So what Victor was saying is that I guess they're saying that he may not have smuggled a knife on board. He might have used the axe that they're required to have in the cockpit in case of a crash. So there's an axe that you use for getting out of the aircraft and that sort of thing, survival. And he may have used that on the co-pilot. I see what you're saying now. So I hadn't heard that. I honestly had not heard that. glad it came out that the feds are targeting people making donations to Trump. Sound Investigations released a video of the feds targeting Alex Jones, as the feds said that they were looking into his supporters. But free speech, weaponization is real. Yeah, you're very true. Very true. Absolutely. Have you heard about ravpool.org? What do you think about it? Oh, have we heard about it? I haven't heard of it. Have you heard about it? I haven't heard about it. No idea. Okay. This is from the White House team. Oh, Real America's Voice White House team. So Real America's Voice largely does pretty good work. They're not my favorite, but I don't think that they're bad per se. Real America's Voice is pretty good. I didn't know that they had their own White House feed. I know that they picked up the slack when CNN and MSNBC were kind of kicked out, and that they had really made a big push on the White House news, but I didn't know that they had a whole website for it. So thank you for that. I will actually add that to the show prep feed and see if I end up liking it. I thought I heard after 9-9, I'm assuming that's 9-11, this is 9-1-1. They put axes in the cockpits for some reason. Okay, that's what we were just talking about. Thank you. Yep, you're right. So that might be why. That might very well be it. The video of the pilot and the wounds that he had is not pleasant. Most of the video has the pilot's wounds kind of blurred out, but there are some out there that obviously are unedited. He's going to be okay. Thank God. But I mean, he got messed up. And yeah, you could be right. So if you're just tuning in, there was a text message earlier that, hey, I heard that he stabbed him, but then I heard it was an axe. And maybe if it was an axe, that's why he's survived and he didn't die, because the pilot put his body on the line to keep the door wedged open so that passengers could get in and subdue the co-pilot. I also have questions. Victor and I were just talking about this. I have questions about the descent because when I first read how much the plane had gone, like descended, it was like just over 15, almost 16,000 feet before they actually regained control of the plane. But they said it had been like a minute or so, which, I mean, could be a, you know, a decline, but not like a full-on dive. So I've heard it was a few seconds, or if it was a few seconds, like you're talking a nosedive, and that's probably not, you're not going to recover from that. So I tend to believe the minute timeline a little bit more, but again, I don't know, guys. I'm just going by the reports, and to be honest, the early reports were all wrong. Casey, I've seen the latest political commercials on the television, and every single one of these candidates seems to be saying the same thing. They're accusing the Republican candidates of insider trading. Are they reading this from the same book? LOL. Yes. Now, let me... I meant to mention this yesterday, actually. Thank you for reminding me. So, what happened yesterday? Anyone? Anyone? What happened yesterday? Oh, the Democrats voted against banning insider trading. Now, the Democrats will tell you, there's a poison pill in the bill. I'm just saying, Republicans' messaging is, hey, once again, the Democrats voted against banning insider trading. Congressman Yockum's kind of leading the messaging on this. Second District, Indiana. So I found that to be funny because that happened. So the Democrats voted down. They defeated the insider trading ban. The day after the Democrat opponent of Victoria Spartz had accused her of insider trading. So if I'm Victoria Spartz's people, I'm like, okay, would he have voted for this bill that banned insider trading? I'd be all over that. Because I'm willing to bet you're not going to find a lot of people willing to do that. Because that would be the Democrat going, I disagree with all of the Democrats in Congress that I'm trying to join. Which might get him in trouble. So, and again, I went over Victoria Spartz's trading history with all of you here. And I gave you her statements on it. And I don't believe that there seems to be any indication that she benefited from her position on committee, but she largely trades one stock, although she says it's not an individual stock trade. It's all handled differently, but it's Simonton Properties, which does malls and crap all over the country, but they're based in Indiana. So at least I think their headquarters in Indiana. It might be in Ohio, but they're heavy in Indiana. I think their headquarters is here. I could be wrong, but and then she's got a couple like airlines, but very, very small trades. And she made like all of her money in 2024 on selling those stocks. So, like I said, I think that I would have made the case if I'm Victoria Spartz's people, and I know that some of you are in her district, but not many. I would ask the Democrat opponent who keeps accusing her of insider trading, would you have voted to ban insider trading with Republicans, or would you have voted with the Democratic Party, your party, to not ban insider trading? I'd put that question.

0: Major reasons why it's dangerous for children to live with their mothers is that the mothers may bring men into the house as future partners. I'm not buying into that in general. Women are the physical danger to children, exceptions, of course. I'm not buying in that women are the physical danger. I covered that, actually, when I talked about it. Now, here's the thing. A single mother, as an individual, is more likely to abuse her children than a single father is, statistically. That is separate from a third party being brought into the home on either side, okay? A single mother, statistically, is more likely to abuse her children than a single father is. It obviously doesn't mean that it doesn't happen the other way. Nobody's saying that. But in addition to that, the numbers go up dramatically when you introduce boyfriends. Now, here's where the feminists like to manipulate the data, and this is where you're kind of falling into the trap, I believe. You're saying the man that is now in the relationship, the boyfriend, because he's the one that hurts the kid, it's really men. Who is responsible for bringing him into the home? She is. She bears responsibility there. But the data does show single mothers are more likely to abuse than single fathers. That's the truth. Kids from single mother households are more likely to be criminals. They're more likely to get in trouble. They're more likely to abuse drugs. They're more likely to be promiscuous. That's all real. I get your point. I made it myself, that a good chunk of that is the introduction of a boyfriend. And just as is the case in nature, oftentimes a third party who doesn't have a direct connection to the offspring of their mate doesn't have the patience or whatever to deal with said kid. And that is a real danger anytime you have a third party coming in, which is why if you are in that scenario, you had better make damn sure that's the right person to be around your kids before you even introduce them. You got to take your time. And unfortunately, a lot of people just want to hop in with somebody and move in with somebody. And yeah, that leads to problems. You're absolutely right. But I did address that, and I actually made your point for you. But if you look at the individual data, as far as the single parents are concerned, a single mother is more likely to abuse a child than a single father is. Casey, there was an emergency tool shown on the network news. It was hatchet sized, axe on one side of the head, spike on the other. Okay, that seems like what they were talking about. I appreciate the updates on that. I had not seen that. So that makes perfect sense to me. And yeah, I mean, it's honestly still kind of amazing that the guy has survived. I mean, he laid his body on the line to keep that door open. Tennessee needs to get that Clancy chick on their execution team. Okay. Oh, okay. Mate, I can't say it's too soon. I was talking about passing out exercise bands for Halloween. All right. It was a good one. It's a solid one. I'll give it to you. We got more coming up. You're tuned into The Burning Truth.
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13: 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Casey, is there anything to the talk of Michigan taxing drivers based on the amount of miles driven? Yes. Damn near everywhere is looking at this, by the way. So Michigan is going to be starting, I believe, in February. the voluntary miles driven tax. This is one of those things where it's like the government comes along and the government says, hey, you should buy a fuel efficient vehicle so you save money on gas. And then you do. And then they go, hey, scumbag, you don't give us enough tax revenue anymore because you don't buy enough gas. So we need to tax you by how much you drive. Oh, does that mean the gas tax is going away? No. You pay both. Oh. So it was a bait and switch to get me to pay more money. Yes, but we won't say that out loud. So yeah, Michigan is looking at this. This is Fox 2 Detroit. Michigan is looking at ways to make up declining transportation revenue as vehicles become more fuel efficient and electric vehicles become more prevalent. The state is exploring a road user charge program, also known as pay per mile. Here's what to know. Michigan taxes drivers at the pump and relies on that revenue to build and maintain the state's roads, bridges, and tunnels, which, of course, Michigan is notoriously terrible at. The state changed how fuel is taxed in Michigan at the beginning of the year. Michigan drivers used to pay 6% sales tax in addition to a 31 cents per gallon motor fuel tax. Currently, Michigan drivers do not pay sales tax on fuel and pay a motor fuel tax of 52.4 cents per gallon. Now, according to the state, this is where the motor fuel tax goes. 34.4% to state highways, 34.4% to county roads, 19.2% to cities and villages, 9.8% to public transit fund, 2% to the recreation improvement account for local recreation projects like building trails, so that somebody's third cousin can make a buck. Anyway, a road user charge is an alternative way to charge drivers to use the roads. Under the program, drivers of all vehicles pay a flat fee of a few cents for each mile driven instead of paying state fuel taxes. This program is also known as pay-per-mile, mileage-based user fees, distance-based fees for vehicle miles traveled taxes, yada, yada, yada. Four states have operational RUC programs: Oregon, Utah, Virginia, and Hawaii. Vermont will become the fifth state in January of 27. Your driving data could be reported to the state in a variety of ways, including plug-in devices, which they totally will not sell your information to the insurance companies. Smartphone apps, which they totally won't sell your information to the insurance companies. Self-reporting via vehicle factory settings, which they will always say is not accurate. And self-reporting via manual data. One of the difficulties of implementing an RUC is charging out-of-state drivers or accounting for drivers who frequently cross state or international borders. So the pilot program will begin in February 2027. It will last for 6 months. It involves 1,000 willing participants, and they will evaluate the program after that and see if it's the good way to go in the future for them. So is there any truth to Michigan taxing you per mile driven? Yes. But at this point in time, it is just an experiment with 1,000 volunteer drivers. Eventually, it will be mandatory, but that's what they're looking at right now. Got more coming up. You're tuned in to The Burning Truth.
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10: 66 degrees off the world-famous WoWo Fire Escape. Good afternoon, it's Catherine Segal in the WoWo Newsroom with your top local stories. The Allen County Council will reopen its 2027 budget hearings next week to allow for public comment. That includes the budgets for the Airport Authority, Allen County Fire and EMS District, and the county government. The budgets are scheduled for adoption October 19th. The meeting will begin at 5:30 in the afternoon in room 035 of the Chambers at Citizen Square. And as we enter into the fall season, if you're looking for a new place to go for a walk around Fort Wayne, a new section of the Union Chapel Road Trail is being celebrated with a ribbon cutting Monday. The event starts at 2:30 in the afternoon in front of Life Bridge Church. The project adds 0.68 miles of trail between the Pufferbelly Trail and Coldwater Road, plus a sidewalk connection to Maple Creek Middle School. And finally, Indiana announced investments expected to create 570 new jobs in September. That includes a more than $3.4 million expansion by Fort Wayne defense contractor GovParts, which could create up to 20 jobs. News is brought to you by Milan Center Feed and Grain on Doty Road. Stay up to date by following their Facebook page for upcoming events and offers, and also bookmark their website, mcfeeds.com.
14: I'm John Saucier. The Labor Department out with the September jobs report this morning, showing 29,000 jobs were added to the economy, much lower than the 90,000 that analysts expected. White House National Economic Council Director Kevin Hassan on Fox Business says,
15: President Trump's policy is a supply-side policy that's realigning the American economy in a very positive way. So government employment was down. Employment for everything else was up.
14: The stock market is up today on the news. This year's Kennedy Center honors are going to be at Washington's Capital One Arena instead of the usual riverfront venue. The change comes as the legal battle plays out over adding Donald Trump's name to the building. A Kennedy Center spokesperson announced the venue switch Friday. Didn't give an explanation, though. Just last month, the center's board voted to close the iconic venue after a judge blocked plans to add Trump's name. The event now is set to take place on December the 7th. 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
10: 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Weekend plans taking you downtown? Broadway is closed for Art This Way Fest. The closure runs from West Jefferson Boulevard to Sweeney Avenue until Monday at 4 in the afternoon. And Mommy Center Road has extended its road closure between State Road 101 and Guston Road until October 23rd. 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
17: From 21 Alive News, I'm meteorologist David Tillmans. We have cooler temperatures across the region to end this week, and we will see high temperatures remaining in the 60s into the middle of next week. The sky begins to clear up later this evening, ushering in plenty of sunshine for this weekend as well as the week ahead. I'm meteorologist David Tillmans on WoWo 92.3 FM and 1190 AM.
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0: Hey, it's WoWo's KB here. 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
13: Story that broke today that an Indiana Republican was fired by the Indiana Republican Party for making the OK symbol. I am going to be inquiring about that. We will talk about that next week and see if we have any additional information. I will be reaching out to people that I know will hopefully be able to get me more info on what transpired here. So I just don't have enough to go on today other than telling you it happened and what he says happened, but I want to do a little bit more digging, but we will talk about that next week. Also, additional brand new details on the hijacker of the Fly Dubai flight. So apparently, the co-pilot who stabbed the captain had been banned from flying in his home country of Oman, quote, over concerns that he had adopted radical ideological views. And that despite that ban, Fly Dubai hired him anyway, allowing him to pilot on the sensitive route connecting the United Arab Emirates to Israel. It seems if you're going to hire a jihadi, maybe you don't have them fly Jews to their homeland. So this is the latest information that we have. The United Arab Emirates is leading the investigation into the attack. So they have not commented on the history of the co-pilot in Oman. They're just, you know, they're looking into it, but that's the latest that we have heard. So it appears that in his home country, in Oman, they didn't want the guy flying either. But Fly Dubai is like, hey, you can come over here. All right, text messages 866-71-TRUTH, 866-718-7884. Casey, are you going to talk about the Republicans joining in on blaming white men for the problems that the Uniparty caused? Am I allowed to play video games and not generate tax revenue in my spare time, or am I expected to keep enriching foreigners 24/7? Like, literally an hour of yesterday's show was that. I'm pretty sure I led with it, Victor. You know what I led with? So. Yeah, he says he thinks so. So, yeah, we talk about that a lot. Casey, could you tell me what is wrong with a good old-fashioned hanging? Well, in my opinion, nothing. From the humanist perspective, if the rope is too short, your neck doesn't break, and you sit there and you choke to death. And that is unpleasant for the kiddos to watch. And if the rope is too long, it doesn't break your neck, it rips your head off, and there's blood everywhere. And that is unpleasant for the kiddos to watch. So you got to get it just right to get that little, and then you sleepy sleep. So as far as my perspective, I don't really care. And ropes can be reused. Fentanyl cannot. I still think the fentanyl thing might be the way to go. You guys might be onto something. Casey, there's a rumor going around that Hillary Clinton has been hired to carry out the executions in Tennessee from now on. Yeah, but okay. Here's the thing. Hillary and her hit squad are really big fans of shotguns, so I don't know if that's going to work out. I'm told to say this sarcastically. Casey, it was not a Muslim that hijacked the place. It was an IDF false flag. I haven't had the re-meme in a long time. I love the re-meme. A plumber can't pull back on a yoke. It's funny. That is funny. All right. Let's see. If I recall correctly, you have to have a license permit to film a movie in about any municipality. So what is a flock camera doing but filming? Yeah. And here's the thing. Like, when you have municipalities going, you need a permit here, dude. And flock is like, I don't think flock gets to dictate to the local government where you can put a camera with or without a permit. I mean, that's unless you definitively have some place somewhere on private, public land that says on this specific plot of public land, you do not need to go ahead and get a permit here. Okay. Maybe they should just ask the cartels if they can make it. You don't need to ask the cartels, though. They already make it. We have seized enough fentanyl to kill millions of people. We just need to keep, like, a little bit of it. I mean, we also manufacture it, but, I'm okay with street-grade fentanyl, guys. I don't think we need to manufacture it. Fentanyl is an actual medication. I mean, we do use it in medicine. Just saying, Casey, but did the person she killed die without pain and humanely? Absolutely not. In fact, the woman in Tennessee who was convicted of murder tortured her victim. We went over the details of it, and we didn't even go into all of them. We went into some of the details. And yeah, like I said, I agree with your premise. I am okay with them being executed. But you know, we're supposed to be a civilized society. And therefore, when we execute people, they're not supposed to feel it. Somebody did say that exercise bands are cheap. I mean, they are. That is true. Casey, vascular nurse here. For lethal injection execution, put a midline or PICC line and get the drugs into the large vascular system. Midline large, pick central circulation, just get it done. See, I was thinking of the pick line, and I couldn't remember the terminology, and I didn't have the wherewithal to reach out to my girlfriend. But I'm pretty sure I was thinking of the pick line. That's what she's explained to me in the past. Yeah, I don't know. It's just I don't know why. It seems like they didn't pick the people who had the knowledge to do it properly. Because if you have issues with access to the veins, like there's all these medical techniques for people you need to get a line in, again, pick line and that sort of thing, who you can't access their veins. So it just seems like there's already the knowledge there, and why didn't you have people who have that knowledge? That, to your point, of course. Casey, very few people survive guillotine. Just saying. Yes, I know, but it's messy. How do they kill you in Canada, eh? They give you the injection. You know what? We should hire Canadians. That could be their export. Hey, Canada, if we can get death penalty stuff done quicker, will you give them the MAID treatment for us? Canada's really good at killing people. Not a bad idea there. So we've got fentanyl from the street. It's free. And we have somehow, some way, making an arrangement, perhaps a free trade agreement with Canada, to have them use the MAID program on our death row inmates. I'm okay with that. What else do we have here? I have no idea what some of you guys are even trying to say. Check your autocorrect before you send me stuff. We should use abortion doctors to do the executions and call it post-term abortion, or the abortion your mom should have had. I mean, they said, I'm okay with it. I just want it to be effective, hopefully efficient. A few select cases, I would like it to be slow. Casey, why don't you tell us about the lyrics to the Bloodhound Gang bumper music? Oh, yeah. I like your style. You spotted it. You and me, baby. Yeah, yeah. Doing it like animals. There we go. That's a good one. Great tune. The Bad Touch by the Bloodhound Gang. One of the all-time greatest songs, if you ask me. There's a lot of interesting lyrics in the bumper music that we choose for the show. It's one of the reasons that the show has always been recognized for its bumper music, although it's been a while since I freshened it up. I probably need to freshen it up. All right, we got more coming up. You're tuned in to The Burning Truth.
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13: All right, wrapping things up. Casey, isn't the fatal flaw with communism the quota system, which leads to they pretend to pay us, so we pretend to work? Yeah, pretty much. What was the fortress being built that you were supposed to talk about? I don't know if I missed it or you just didn't talk about it. I missed it. I never do that. What are you talking about? That never happens. So anyway, here's the deal. The Pentagon is launching a competition for the next great military base. Governors will compete to host a massive new military base that is designed to house up to 25,000 service members, according to the Secretary of War, Pete Hegseth, in his awesome, epic speech that he gave the other day. The mega project is dubbed the Next Great American Base. It was unveiled during the address to the Marine Corps in Quantico. This is part of the six strategies to modernize the military. So, I'm trying to get to the details here. The ambitious undertaking will feature a brand new military installation spanning hundreds of thousands of acres, house about 25,000 service members. The installation is expected to provide first-class living conditions, high-end training grounds, and essential services such as health care and child care while operating entirely off the commercial grid with independent power sources. For the record, Indiana would be a good location. And we, you know, we've made the pitch again for the Space Force Academy, but you know, a lot of the bases that have similar terrain to Indiana are old and kind of run down. Indiana could be a replacement for some of those facilities, so it makes sense for us to at least be in contention for it. Very diverse state geographically, so that also makes it interesting. To determine the site location, the Department of War said that it is launching a transparent, merit-based competition in which state governors can pitch their proposals directly to top military leadership at the Pentagon. The winning state will be chosen based on its ability to remove regulatory hurdles and bureaucracy to speed up construction. Indiana probably has the edge there. We are the state that removed regulatory hurdles to give you the cheapest gas in the country, while offering the best package of land, community support, top-tier housing, schools, and other services. Again, I think Indiana can make a strong argument here. I really do. But that's the deal. So you're right. I did miss it. I apologize. I did tease it. But again, I never tease anything that I don't talk about. That doesn't happen. Weird. Why can't we have surgical executions, calling the organ donor people and all that? Listen, that's not a bad idea. Hey, we're going to harvest your organs now. What? Night-night. Casey, I heard initially on the news that the word axe was used. I heard it in the crash axe in the cockpit. Yes. So multiple people have mentioned this. Thank you so much for the update. I hadn't heard that. I missed it. Casey, when the Dems stood during Trump's speech against insider trading, I said they had to for show for political talking points, but they'll never agree to it. Yeah, it's... And again, everybody benefits from insider trading, but the top Democrats are insider traders. Like, let's be honest. 27-year airline pilot observes that the descent most likely took about 95 seconds, but what could I know? We actually looked it up, and it was like 140, like 1 minute and 44 seconds or something, right, Victor? Yeah. So, I don't know. When I heard that it was like seconds, I'm like, I don't think that's possible with the plane surviving. So it appears to be about 16,000 feet over a minute 44. But you're pretty close. He said about 90 seconds. That's pretty close. 26-year airline pilot. Think we should trust his judgment or her judgment. Casey, how about we execute the bad guys in the same way that they killed their victims? Love it. Absolutely love it. Love it. Love it. Love it. Multiple people should be killed in the same manner in which they killed their victim. Yes, I'm with you. Truly. Casey, I do 60% of my driving in Indiana. How will that work? Okay. It will work by continuing. See, this is where the Fox 2 Detroit article misses the whole point. We're designed to replace the gas tax. They're never going to replace the gas tax for the same argument. Too many people drive through Michigan. And if you spend 60% of your time driving in Indiana, my guess is Michigan's still going to charge you for those miles. That's my guess. You know, Michigan loves to rob people who work in Indiana. Why wouldn't they still rob you that way? When I lived in Michigan and I worked in Indiana, man, Michigan used to love taking me over the couch. They hated that. Casey, banning insider trading should be a ballot measure that we the people vote on, also with term limits. Amen. Casey, did you get the other birthday bag from the Horde? I did. Thank you very much. I haven't talked about it on the stream yet, but it is hanging out on the chair. I did get it. Thank you. I'm very, very happy. BB said Oman pilots are banned from Israel anyway. Are they? Happy birthday. A bunch of happy birthdays. Thank you for that. And yeah, 9mm to the ear would get the job done. I mean, why stop at 9 mil? Make it spicy. Just saying. Thank you for the birthday wishes. I do appreciate all of that. But yes, I did get the bag from the Horde. Thank you so much, guys. I'm blessed to have you in the audience. I really am. It's been a tough couple of months for us, but we're almost at the end of it. Looking forward to it being over and being able to finally settle in greener pastures, but it has been taxing, that's for sure. All right, you have yourselves a wonderful weekend. Don't forget to follow me on social media at Casey the Host. That is CASEY and CaseyTheHost.substack.com. Have a good one. We will see you Monday.
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9: Continuing the campaign swing, I'm Lisa Lacera, Fox News. President Trump traveling to another deep red state for a rally this evening in Mobile, Alabama.
12: As for why the president chose Mobile, one, this is a state that is considered staunchly Republican and a ruby red state. But the president also is likely to have no problem turning out people to hear his message on a Friday night. But there's also crossover in this territory because you have the Florida panhandle bordering Mobile. And Florida is interesting this cycle because you have Congressman Byron Donalds, who's running for governor there. The polls still show him leading, but maybe by a tighter margin than some expected in a state that, of course, conservatives have done so well in the last couple of years.
9: Fox's Mark Meredith in Mobile. A federal court in Texas has temporarily blocked the Trump administration from building a border wall and other infrastructure across the state's Big Bend region. Landowners, businesses, and environmentalists are united to oppose the project, which is part of a $46 billion effort by the Trump administration to line the southern border with a mix of 30-foot-tall steel walls, vehicle barriers, roads, and surveillance technology. New York Attorney General Letitia James has been appointed as a special prosecutor in the case of a former Cornell University student who says she was gang raped in 2024.
10: We will review the facts, gather evidence, interview witnesses, and if warranted, pursue prosecutions.
9: Governor Kathy Hochul says the accuser was failed by people who were supposed to protect her. White House Economic Director Kevin Hassett reacting to the latest jobs numbers.
14: The President Trump's policy is a supply-side policy that's realigning the American economy in a very positive way.
9: Employers added a disappointing 29,000 jobs last month. The Labor Department says the unemployment rate rose to 4.2%. 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
9: Questions about whether air traffic controllers failed to warn pilots about high winds before a cargo jet crashed.
16: Air traffic controllers are supposed to advise pilots of strong tailwinds, but the National Transportation Safety Board now says the tower at Miami International Airport never gave that information to pilots landing an Amazon-branded cargo jet last month. That aircraft crashed into ground vehicles beyond the runway, killing five people. The information is revealed in a preliminary report by the NTSB, which says their full investigation could take a year to complete. The cargo jet, a Boeing 767, was flying in service for Amazon, but was owned and operated by contractor 21 Air. In Miami, Eben Brown, Fox News.
9: The investigation continues into whether a synthetic drug played a role in the deaths of two Ole Miss students.
17: We still don't know how Aiden Hamilton and Robert String died. We just know the same synthetic kratom was found in both of their rooms. The DEA classified the ingredients in the tablets found as controlled substances. They're found in many more kratom-derived products, so they should not be on any store shelves.
9: Fox's Madison Scarpino in Oxford. Both men were found dead near tablets which have kratom listed as an ingredient. Toxicology results are pending. The Trump administration announcing a massive cash prize for schools who take part in the presidential fitness test.
18: The presidential fitness test is going to offer $7 million in prizes to schools, districts, and youth organizations that demonstrate effective ways to implement the fitness test. Another $3 million in awards and vouchers will be available for fitness or sports equipment. President Trump signed an executive order last year to bring the test back to schools, but only schools on U.S. military installations are actually required to participate.
9: Fox Business is Ashley Webster. I'm Lee Silasera. This is Fox News.
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27: From 21 Alive News, I'm meteorologist David Tillmans. We have cooler temperatures across the region to end this week, and we will see high temperatures remaining in the 60s into the middle of next week. The sky begins to clear up later this evening, ushering in plenty of sunshine for this weekend as well as the week ahead. I'm meteorologist David Tillmans on WoWo 92.3 FM and 1190 AM.
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0: security firms, they're all using this technology. 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
0: You know, Linda, we'll talk later in the program about these rape allegations and why charges weren't brought, what this girl had said, and how it's going to impact all of this. I'll tell you one thing I'm not going to do, and I even see the Clay Travis and Sonny Houston agree on this, which I don't think they agree on anything. But we're going to do what we always do. I'm not looking to be first here. I want to know more details, although there seems to be some exculpatory information, including a text message the girl had sent one of the guys. And the whole thing to me is just sad, but people are rushing to judgment like they always do. All right, we'll continue.
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12: Fox News, I'm John Sasiegan. Close to the midterm elections, President Trump's on his way to Alabama to rally voters. He spoke to reporters outside Air Force One. The president claimed there is more to come concerning Iran.
13: Well, if I told you, you'd have a major story, right? But you'll see. It's working out very well. Iran is not doing well.
12: The U.S. military has sent over an additional 9,000 troops to continue fighting Iran. The September jobs report listing lower numbers than expected. Just 29,000 new jobs added, and the unemployment rate ticked up to 4.2%. Counselor to the Treasury Secretary, David Zervos, telling Fox Business that the household survey shows a better outlook on those who are entering the labor market.
14: That just tells you it's a great time to find work, and people are looking at that and coming in. So I'm excited.
12: The September jobs report making note of U.S. wage growth that's slowed to its lowest level since 2021. America's listening to Fox News.
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15: From 21 Alive News, I'm meteorologist David Tillmans. We have cooler temperatures across the region to end this week, and we will see high temperatures remaining in the 60s into the middle of next week. The sky begins to clear up later this evening, ushering in plenty of sunshine for this weekend as well as the week ahead. I'm meteorologist David Tillmans on WOWO 92.3 FM and 1190 AM.
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0: 25 till the top of the hour, 800-941-SEAN, our number. 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Only 32 days until the single most important midterm in our lifetime coming up. We'll get back to your calls, your comments, and a lot of the news that we haven't gotten to yet. Listen, born on America's darkest day, that's 9/11/01. Our friends at the Tunnel to Towers Foundation, they have been helping American heroes ever since. That means heroes like United States Army Sergeant William Bernard McKenna. Now, he was motivated by the tragedy of 9/11. He enlisted. He served two tours of duty in Iraq. He was exposed to those daily toxic chemicals from those burn pits. And less than a year after he returned home from his final tour, sadly, tragically, William lost his life to T-cell lymphoma. And he left behind his devoted wife, their two beautiful daughters. And his widow now is also involved in this battle, fighting tirelessly for veterans exposed to burn pits. Now, this being the 25th anniversary year of 9/11, we continue to see the lasting impact that that day has had on our greatest heroes, their families, the people that put their lives on the line for our country, for our communities. And the Tunnel to Towers Foundation was able to honor William's memory because of your generosity and also his family sacrifice by helping to pay off that family mortgage. Now, we can help a lot of families like the McKennas. A lot of people need help, but your donation is critical. It brings hope. It brings security. It brings support to those who have sacrificed so much for so many. Anyway, now you can donate land. You can donate a car. You can make one big donation or give up two Starbucks a month, 11 bucks a month. That helps keep this great work going. Please go to their website. Join us supporting the Tunnel to Towers Foundation. It's the letter T, the number two, the letter T.org for the Tunnel to Towers Foundation. Before we get back to the issues of the day, so I have known Kim Komando for decades now, and she is an extraordinarily talented, gifted, successful radio show host in her own right, nationally syndicated, The Kim Komando Show. And she was the one that made me aware of a new advertiser of ours. It's called Incogni. Now, I did not know that this was all happening, but it is. And I can't believe that, you know, because we talk about identity theft and fraud and all this sort of thing all the time. You know, if let's say somebody notices you on social media, they can go to these people search sites, and there are hundreds and hundreds of databases around the country for $2, $2, as little as $2. They can find out where you live, your email address, your cell phone number, and they can stalk you and they can try to commit fraud. Now, for like $70 a month, you can get 1,000 names and you can get them under specific categories. For example, recent millionaire widows or widowers. And then who do you think would be paying the money for that? Now, these database companies and these people search sites, they know nothing about the people that are buying up this information so dirt cheap. And it is this, so many victims of fraud. I mean, I think the estimates are, you know, $18 trillion a year. An insane amount of money, Americans being ripped off because their own private personal information is so readily available and for sale by people that don't seem to have a conscience by selling this information out there. Anyway, Kim Komando is with us. When you told me about this, and then Incogni became an advertiser on the show, I couldn't believe it. Am I describing this accurately?
1: No, you are 1,000%. I mean, people don't really have any idea that these data brokers and these people's search sites are so nefarious. I mean, and they have 3,000 different data points on just about 95% of all American adults. And I don't know about you, Sean, but I didn't know that I had 3,000 different data points about myself. But like you mentioned, they track your name, your cell phone number, your address, your age, your relatives, your political affiliations, the medications that they take, your pets, vacations. And a lot of us, we don't even realize that we are giving this data away for free. And I don't know about you, but when's the last time you actually put an app on your phone and you read the terms and conditions?
0: Never.
1: Right? Okay.
0: I'm being blunt. I'm being honest. Thank God for the longest time I didn't know how to download an app. That's how incompetent I am, which is the opposite of you because you're an expert.
1: Well, you know, we don't read those terms and conditions. And so we get an app that promises us, you know, lower gas prices, or we're going to, you know, keep track of our older adults or our kids. And they're also selling the data. And that's where they accumulate all this. And then, as you astutely mentioned, is that they don't really care who buys the data. And they sell it dirt cheap, you know, $2 for a record. And so it's really our responsibility to make sure that we have our privacy and our security. Because it could be a stalker, could be a scammer, could be thieves that are targeting you. In addition to that, if in case you ever wonder, like, why you may pay more for a tie than maybe your buddy, because they're also doing some price-sensitive tracking, and they know how much you're going to spend, and that's, again, all these different data points. And as you also said about the seniors, I mean, they are really paying the price. I mean, Americans over 60, you know, it has been an increase of over 60%. And it's not like they're just guessing anymore. I mean, they're going to call you. They're going to have your first name. They're going to know where you live. where you bank, what your net worth might be, and then you are really just targeted. The thing that really bothers me is that the brokers also package up data that can flag active duty troops and veterans. The FTC has sent warning letters to some of these data brokers, giving them some penalties, but there's still hundreds out there that are still doing it.
0: Well, what frustrates me, you can actually search by category. Recently widowed multimillionaires. Now, who would ever search under that category unless you have nefarious intentions?
1: Of course. I mean, there's also suffering seniors, recently widowed. They actually sold a list of sexual assault victims, which...
0: Oh, my gosh.
1: It's
0: Why would they ever have a list like that?
1: Who knows? I mean, you know, so the fix is to make them delete you. Now, you know, you can drop by 400 different data broker and people search sites and try to do this yourself. But, you know, they're making billions of dollars. They're not going to make it easy. And that was actually how I found Incogni 4 years ago, because my son called me and he said, you know, Mom, where did you live in L.A.? And I'm like, Ian, you know, that was when I was 19 and I lived there for, you know, 3 months. I don't even remember. And then he said, oh, here, I know where it is. You know, you were on Lynbrook in Westwood. And I was like, oh, my gosh, how'd you know that? He said, it's on the Internet. It's on a people's search site. And so I went on a mission to get that information because it also had my mom's home address, my mother's cell phone number, her landline, because, you know, we still had those, you know. And I really tried to do this myself. And when I couldn't do it myself, that's when I found Incogni. And then, you know, you get this beautiful dashboard and you get to see all, I don't know if you've had a chance to see yours, but you can see them actually actively removing you from these data brokers. And then you can actually notice, you know, you're not getting so many spammy phone calls because, you know, they can't call you if they can't find you.
0: I love that line, by the way. They can't call you if they can't find you. You know, I followed pretty closely what happened to Savannah Guthrie, and I started thinking, I wonder if she was targeted. And I know Savannah said it to herself, and I did speak to her throughout that ordeal a couple of times. And I'm just telling you, I felt so bad for her. And she wondered if it was her job, her public job, that might have caused somebody to seek out her mother. And I mean, that's pretty hard to live with. And there are a lot of evil people in the world. I try to warn people about this all the time. I think it's hard for good people to wrap their minds around the fact that evil does exist, but it does.
1: No, it does. And I felt so bad for Savannah because she was so close to her mother, like, you know, like I was. And I was just curious when this happened, you know, what could I find out? And I went on a people's search site, and I found her mom's address and cell phone number and her mom's landline and then the brother and the sister. And, you know, it's just astounding to me that, I mean, I don't know how you grew up, but my dad always said, you know, what happens in the house stays in the house and privacy is number one. You know, we just don't have that anymore. And there are just too many whack jobs in the world, really.
0: There really are. I really got to thank you for making me aware of Incogni, because I think I'm a full-time job for them, because there's so much garbage written out there about me. And yeah. I know this is hard to believe, Kim, because we've known each other for decades, but there are people that don't like me. I know that's hard to, it's almost impossible to believe that.
1: You're such a great guy. I don't know how anybody can think that.
0: I'm thinking the same thing. I mean, but anyway, it's Incogni. .com, and you can put /Sean, you'll get 60% off. You are a rock star. So proud of you, your success in radio, the friendship we have had now going on for decades, and look forward to the next event where we catch up, and appreciate all you're doing, Kim.
1: That'd be awesome, and thank you for everything that you're doing for our country, Sean. You really make a difference.
0: I'm trying. We're all trying. 32 days, Kim. Wish us luck. We'll wish the country luck. Kim Komando, 800-941-SEAN, if you want to be a part of the program. You know, by the way, Senate Democrats blocked a House-passed bill to protect consumers from data center electricity rate increases on Wednesday. Oh, I wonder why. Did they block it because they didn't want a Republican win? One Fox News article, Schumer tanks popular inside trading ban in Democratic effort to derail the Republicans ahead of the midterms. This defines who Schumer is, his entire life. We've got Abdul El-Sayed news, Washington Free Beacon. The radical Abdul El-Sayed apparently billed county taxpayers $9,000 a month, according to this report, in consulting fees while running for Senate, according to public records obtained by the Washington Free Beacon. But the Wayne County Department of Health Human Veteran Services approved a contract to hire El-Sayed for, quote, consulting services April 23rd, 2025, 6 days after El-Sayed announced he was running for Senate. How convenient. How convenient Chuck Schumer would want to protect him. Hassan Piker. Oh, we've got a new tape of Telefrico. How did I forget this, Linda? Listen, now, we have Telefrico. Remember I told you Telefrico is now taking a page out of AOC. Oh, that's crazy woke 1.0. And basically determined that, oh, if I tell people in Texas that I'm running a vegan campaign, that's not going over well, that I want to welcome out at the border, that's not going over well, that I think that, you know, on biblical grounds, I believe in six genders, although on biblical grounds, God created men and women. On biblical grounds, he says God is non-binary. And meanwhile, it does say in the good book, Our Father who art in heaven. But anyway, we've got Telefrico talking on the issue. He also is supporting biological men and women sports. And he's been backing off of all these positions because it's not polling well. So he's adopted the let us lie to the people of Texas strategy for this campaign. The AOC strategy, the Abigail Spamberger strategy. And listen to him tell this voter exactly how he feels on transgenderism if he gets elected.
3: Like, I'm just so happy that you're running and everything you're doing for our country and making everyone feel included. Really, it's like, I have a niece who's trans. I want to let her know that our government hears her.
4: Yes.
3: Can I count on you to support her? And she's not able to participate in sports.
4: Yes. The way I fought for trans kids in the legislature is how I will fight for the U.S. Senate. Uh-huh. And my position hasn't changed. Uh-huh. I still think these should be local decisions. Sport by sport, athlete by athlete, and I think I have the most inclusive policy of any candidate who's running. So
3: I agree. So
4: I know
3: glad.
4: Things are getting clipped and stuff, but my views, my position hasn't changed, and I'm gonna have your loved ones back. Okay.
3: Well, thank you so much.
4: Okay. Thank you.
3: God
4: appreciate
3: bless you.
4: God bless you.
3: Thank you.
0: I'm gonna have their back. Now that's what he's saying privately, even though he's tried to walk back his position on biological men playing women's sports. This is now their strategy. They're trying to run. They're trying Abdul El-Sayed. Oh, Hassan Piker, he's just some podcaster out of California. You mean the podcaster that he invited on the campaign trail, according to the podcaster, that wants the streets to run red with the river of blood of capitalists and America deserves 9/11? Seriously? Unbelievable. But the Senate's blocked this bill from protecting consumers from data centers. Oh, Schumer tanks insider trading laws. Well, that would hurt Nancy Pelosi probably the most. My favorite thing is that there are people out there that follow whatever Nancy Pelosi shows on her financial disclosure forms. And apparently they're becoming like Pelosi millionaires because they assume she has insider information and they've done well investing and following the investments. Pretty ridiculous. All right, 800-941-SHAWN if you want to be a part of the program. So often on this program, I have talked about the fact that it's my strong belief that every single human being was endowed by their creator, one God, the creator of all, and that every human soul is a propensity towards good and evil. But inside of every individual, like your own fingerprint and DNA, you have individual talent that God gave you. And, you know, finding that talent, I think, is everybody's purpose in life. And I think you live your best life when you find that talent. And that's when you can get something, you know, really powerful When you go to one of the nation's top academic institutions, I'm talking about Regent University, for nearly 50 years, Regent has been equipping Christian leaders to find their purpose with high-level academic education and knowledge and skills so they can be their best self. But there's an equally unique and important component to Regent and Regent's education, and that's their faith. 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
0: All right, a bit of a Hannity shootout coming up. 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
14: Back on the road, I'm Lisa LaSera, Fox News. President Trump set to hold a rally this hour in Mobile, Alabama.
15: A place that I won all three times, record votes, like Texas, like Oklahoma, like a lot of them. And we're going to give a little speech, and I hope they like it.
14: Even though Alabama is in deep red territory, the president is hoping to shore up support in the nearby Florida panhandle, where Byron Donalds is running for governor. Yesterday, the president made stops in Texas and Oklahoma. New charges filed against a man already facing charges that he killed a British lawmaker, now accused of plotting to kill another member of parliament.
28: 28-year-old Joshua Carey of Rotherham, South Yorkshire, was charged today with one count of preparation of terrorist acts. Now, this charge relates to activity which he is alleged to have taken place between the 31st of May 2024 and the 8th of July 2026. Carey is due to appear at Westminster Magistrates Court on Wednesday. Nigel Farage, of course, is a leading conservative politician, leader of Reform UK Party, and a well-known campaigner for Brexit.
14: Fox's Stephanie Bennett in London. Carey is charged in the July murder of Anne Woodcombe, the inner home. Woodcombe was hit over the head more than 20 times. The attack was caught on camera. Manhattan judge has released the body cam footage of the arrest of Luigi Mangione in connection with the 2024 shooting death of United Healthcare CEO Brian Thompson in Manhattan. Mangione was taken into custody at a McDonald's in Pennsylvania.
29: What's your name?
30: Mark.
29: What is it?
30: Mark.
29: Mark?
30: Yes, sir.
29: Mark what?
1: Rosario. Someone called. They thought you were suspicious.
14: Mangione has pled guilty to federal stalking charges and faces life in prison when he's sentenced in December. He also faces state charges, but those proceedings have been postponed as his lawyers try to have that case thrown out. America is listening to Fox News.
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14: Democratic National Committee is suing the Trump administration, claiming it secretly altered a postcard, making it harder for U.S. citizens living abroad to vote.
16: The Trump administration is facing a lawsuit over a change to a federal voting form used by Americans living overseas. The Democratic National Committee alleges the Defense Department removed a checkbox for U.S. citizens abroad who have never lived in the U.S. 38 states allow some of those citizens to vote based on qualifying family connections to a state. The lawsuit alleges the change could make it more difficult for some overseas Americans to register and cast ballots. The Defense Department has not responded to the lawsuit. Roxanne Evans, Fox News.
14: Former Florida Congressman David Rivera sentenced to 10 years in prison in connection with a secret $50 million lobbying campaign for Venezuela during President Trump's first term. Rivera was found guilty of failing to register as a foreign agent and conspiracy to commit money laundering. Secretary of State Marco Rubio, a longtime friend of Rivera, testified during the trial that he had no idea what was going on and he felt betrayed. Halle Berry must remain 100 yards from her ex-husband, Olivier Martinez, after he accused her of abusing their 12-year-old son.
17: For the moment, at least, the judge in the case is siding with Martinez, granting a temporary restraining order against Berry, whom Martinez claims in court documents obtained by People and TMZ, quote, physically abused our son, Maceo, by jumping on him, putting her hands around his neck, and choking him. Martinez also claims there were other instances of abuse by Berry before that latest September 26 incident.
14: Fox's Jonathan Hunt. Martinez is also accusing her of verbal and emotional abuse. Berry's legal team says the actions coming from Martinez are not unexpected. I'm Lisa Lacera. This is Fox News.
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19: From 21 Alive News, I'm meteorologist David Tillman. We have cooler temperatures across the region to end this week, and we will see high temperatures remaining in the 60s into the middle of next week. The sky begins to clear up later this evening, ushering in plenty of sunshine for this weekend as well as the week ahead. I'm meteorologist David Tillmans on WOWO 92.3 FM and 1190 AM.
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0: The attacker, the co-pilot who attacked the captain, he underwent Islamist radical indoctrination.
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5: 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Toll free, it's 800-941-SEAN if you want to be a part of the program. All right, so we're just 32 short days away from, I think, what is the single most important midterm election in our lifetime. I think there's never been a clearer choice election in our lifetime. We're about to be joined by a DSA guest, and I just want to see what they really believe and try and get to the bottom of it. The fact that Hassan Piker is now saying that Tellerico, he's going to make sure he votes his way. I'm expecting a tape any day that will come out that'll be so damning on Tellerico. It'll be very interesting. The fact that any Democrat would ever, you know, campaign with Hassan Piker, you know, lamenting that Trump is still alive and defending Luigi Mangione. And, you know, if you cared about Medicare fraud, you would kill Rick Scott. And, you know, how many times does he make comments that I view personally as anti-Semitic, blaming Jewish groups for getting him banned from the UK and Israel doesn't have a right to exist? Words that came out of his mouth. Lindsey Graham was an exceptionally demonic entity. Displays the newspaper showing the Twin Towers burning on 9/11. America deserved 9/11. The streets should run red with the blood of capitalists. You know, all comments that he made. And it goes on for on and on and not loving America. Listen,
6: hate America so much. We are the bad guys. We are the bad guys.
7: Why do I hate America? Because I recognize accurate history.
6: Oh, God, I hate America so much. God, I hate America so much. Sometimes it's like so stupid, dude. God, I hate America so much. Bro, I hate this country, dude. I hate America so much, dude. Oh, God, I hate America so much. So nasty. So nasty, dude. I hate America so much. I hate coming back. Dude, I hate America, dude. Why do I hate America, by the way? Because of America's continued allegiance with Israel. I hate America so much. I hate America so much. I just, oh God, we're a nation of bloodthirsty monsters. God, I hate America so much sometimes, dude. Oh my God. I just so nasty. Just a bunch of perverted fascist fat in this country, just bloodthirsty.
5: There you have it. Anyway, joining us now to discuss debate is Ravi Gupta. He is a former Obama administration official, author of The Invisible List, also worked for David Axelrod and Susan Rice before co-founding Arena, where he has been involved in the training of more than 7,000 Democratic operatives. Joins us today to discuss, to debate the midterms, the DSA. We appreciate you coming on the program. I don't think you're a big fan of mine, are you?
8: Well, one thing to clarify, Sean, first of all, thank you for having me on. My dad is a very loyal listener.
5: Thank you.
8: Going back to even when I was a kid.
5: Well, that's good for your dad. I wish your dad was on the program because I think we're going to disagree a lot.
8: Well, one thing to clarify is I'm not a DSA person. I'm actually a huge enemy of the DSA. I've written a lot about why I think Hassan Piker is a terrible influence on the party, and have been really trying to fight a lot of pitched battles about trying to exorcise him from my side of the aisle. I think he's crazy. I grew up in Staten Island. I think his views on 9/11 and among other things are really dangerous and anti-American. So So I think you and I are aligned on that.
5: So then why is every elected senator but for John Fetterman unwilling to take him on? He just went to Washington about a week and a half ago, and he walked away with endorsements. Kirsten Gillibrand, Chuck Schumer pledged $10 million for his campaign in Michigan. But they are unwilling to take on the radicalism that has taken over their party. Now, as left as I thought Obama was and will spread the wealth around, I didn't like Obama's associations with Reverend Wright, GD America, or Bill Ayers and Bernadine Dorn. But I don't think I've ever heard him talk like this, but nor am I hearing him condemn it either.
8: Yeah, I think one thing I've seen that gives me a little bit of hope is that once the primaries were over, and you have some of these general election candidates like Roy Cooper or John Ossoff and all that, those people aren't spending any time with Piker talking about Piker. And in the case of Ossoff, for example, when asked about Piker, he condemned him clearly. I wish I saw more clarity from Abdul al-Sayed of Michigan. I think he's spent a lot of time having to distance himself a little bit from Piker, but, I think it's not been...
5: He's actually been lying. He's taken on the AOC playbook, which is, oh, no, that was crazy woke 1.0, just like Talafrica was, defending for the longest time six genders on biblical grounds, and God is non-binary on biblical grounds, and a welcome mat at the border, and biological men playing women's sports. And now, all of us, well, my math was wrong on the six genders. Oh, I misspoke on that. But he defended it for the longest time. So I think what's happened is there's got to be internal polling showing that Democrats, that messaging, the DSA messaging isn't working. So they're pulling back from it and they're just hiding who they really are. It's not that their hearts have changed or their opinions have changed.
8: Well, I think, I allow for people to change their positions in politics, like J.D.
5: All right, Robbie, come on. I've been at this game too long. I allow for people to evolve and change their positions, too. But when you're defending 2 weeks ago the position on six genders, God is non-binary, welcome mat at the border, vegan campaign, no oil in an oil state, biological men and women's sports, and then, 2 weeks, later, you say, I was wrong on that. Cut the crap. That is called an election year conversion. True or false?
8: Well, I think what election year conversions are okay and not. J.D. Vance was calling Trump Hitler. Mike Rogers was saying that January 6th was
5: 2020. That goes back to 2016. Okay, that was a long time ago. But now you want to take it about this. I am saying 3 weeks ago, Talafrico was defending all this. Obviously, the polling shows he can't win if he defends it, so he's changed. So that's an election year conversion. All you want to do is pivot every question I'm asking about your Democratic Party to a Republican. Is James Talafrico, is this an election year conversion? Is he being phony? And I'm going to give you a little hint. I would expect a tape coming out in short order that will expose him as doing this only for the election, but I'm really with you guys in real life. So stay, you might want to protect yourself here and your credibility. I'm helping you out because of your father.
8: Sure, directly, I think election year conversions, maybe I'm cynical about politics, but I think people just follow the incentives. And I think, although I hadn't seen Talarico make that statement about six genders in the past 2 weeks, I know recently, maybe about a year ago or...
5: He was defending it up until 2 weeks ago when he backed off it. And for example, for Hassan Piker to say that it was Abdul al-Sayed that invited him on the campaign trail and he was hanging out with him all the time. Oh, he's just some California podcaster. Isn't that an election year conversion also?
8: Yeah, well, I you and I agree on Abdul al-Sayed for sure. I think one question I have for you is...
5: So if you're in Michigan... If you get a show, you can ask me questions and invite me on as a guest. If you're in Michigan, are you voting for Mike Rogers or Abdul al-Sayed?
8: Well, I think you've got two people who flip-flopped on very major issues.
5: I didn't ask you. If you had to pull the lever for one, who would you vote for?
8: I would be voting for Abdul al-Sayed because I think this Iran war is a disaster, as Mike Rogers is flip-flopping too.
5: Is the world better and safer without a nuclear-armed Iran for our children and grandchildren?
8: Yeah, I think this war has made them more likely to pursue.
5: I didn't ask you about the war. The world is safer because Donald Trump is preventing Iran from getting a nuclear weapon. That was a good thing for the world, right?
8: No, I think he's made them more likely to have a nuclear weapon, and therefore the...
5: I think you're nuts. How are they going to, if they can't enrich uranium, how are they going to build a nuclear weapon?
8: Well, I think right now they've discovered a source of leverage they didn't have before, which is their ability to block the Strait of Hormuz.
5: No, they're not blocking the Strait of Hormuz. We're back to pre-war levels in terms of the oil getting through, starting with the southern lane and a new lane that they opened up. So that's not true.
8: Well, this morning I thought it was about 60% of pre-war levels. And I think one of the reasons why we could be fairly certain that that impact is hitting us at home is looking at the price of diesel and gas, which...
5: As a former Obama and Axelrod guy, let me ask you this, because the DSA has still on their website, I've been predicting they're going to take it down anytime soon, but they want to eliminate the U.S. Senate. They want to pack the courts. More Democrats are running on that platform than any other. On the DSA agenda, amnesty for illegals, abolish

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1: Fox News, I'm Tom Rigotti. With voters growing increasingly frustrated with rising energy costs, the White House announces a deal with Europe on diesel.
2: G7 leaders announced on a Zoom where the president kept his camera off that with surging prices threatening economic stability and the well-being of our citizens, it will release 100 million barrels to begin immediately over 4 months.
1: That's Fox's Peter Ducey. The Manhattan DA's office has released the body camera footage from the arrest of Luigi Mangione. During his arrest, Mangione claimed to be homeless.
3: Is there a family down here or what?
1: Mangione was arrested in Altoona, Pennsylvania, late December 2024, 5 days after UnitedHealthcare CEO Brian Thompson was shot dead. Mangione has pleaded guilty to federal stalking charges and faces life in prison. He's set to be sentenced this December. 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
4: From 21 Alive News, I'm meteorologist David Tillmans. We have cooler temperatures across the region to end this week, and we will see high temperatures remaining in the 60s into the middle of next week. The sky begins to clear up later this evening, ushering in plenty of sunshine for this weekend as well as the week ahead. I'm meteorologist David Tillmans on WoWo 92.3 FM and 1190 AM.
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1: All right, 25 now till the top of the hour this Friday, 800-941-SEAN is a number. 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So, as I said at the start of the show, I was so mad yesterday. I went on the road with JD. Bad weather came in. Couldn't fly. We were grounded. And there was no place where I could do the radio show. I don't want to be off the air 33 days before an election. And it just is what it is. You know, I didn't vent too much. I'm grateful to, you know, Linda pulling it together, Mark Simone coming in. I'm very, very grateful. One of the things, Linda, I wanted to talk about. So there was yesterday in the New York Post an article how a NASCAR truck driver has been ordered to pay $850,000 for an affair that she had with a married man that wound up ending his 17-year marriage. Now, this is a pretty interesting law against ruining a marriage. And now Tracy Hughes claims that in the 2024 lawsuit that this liaison, if you will, with her husband had with Cobb caused the previously happily married couple to split in 2021. And the 53-year-old veteran racer willfully, intentionally, deliberately seduced, enticed, and alienated the affections of her husband, according to the ex-wife. All right. So I don't usually get into people's personal lives. But you know something? The more I thought about this, I'm like, why shouldn't people that are responsible? I mean, we have pretty much all over the country this thing called no-fault divorce. I guess it would just clog up the whole court system. I guess that's probably the reason. And they come up with no fault divorce, no fault, no fault. I mean, a person could be a drug addict, alcoholic, you know, serial cheater, you know, everything that would ruin a marriage. If you made a checklist, what would destroy somebody's marriage? And I'm like, wow, they're actually holding people accountable for doing that. I wanted to get your thoughts on that.
2: Well, what's your thought on it? You think it's good that she's being taken to the cleaners?
1: Why are you flipping it on me? I have my thoughts, which is why.
2: Well, unlike liberals, I have a little bit of leeway on this show, so I figured I would ask you. I'm curious where, because for you to even bring this up is interesting. So I'm just curious where you stand.
1: What do you mean, unlike liberals? Why? Because I keep my foot on their neck and make them answer my question.
2: Well, you always say the same thing to them. If you want to ask me a question, get your own show. I'll come on as a guest. Yada yada yada. But I happen to work here, so I think I have a little bit of leeway.
1: Okay, so what's your opinion?
2: I'm asking you your opinion. That's why I said that was the whole point of that diatribe, was that I was going to flip the script and ask you first.
1: I find it fascinating is the answer. I think that if there is fault, there ought to be accountability. I think it gets very difficult in the court system. And I think the reason that the default laws have gone to no fault is because then the judges don't want to have to sort out the mess. And then have to make a decision, you know, who caused what problem. So I understand why we're here,
2: NASCAR
1: but
2: driver,
1: I kind of like
2: woman.
1: I'm sorry?
2: Who is the NASCAR driver?
1: The woman.
2: Okay, I've never heard of her before. Okay, so this woman is a NASCAR driver.
1: She's a NASCAR truck driver. There's a little difference.
2: Okay, and she had an affair with somebody who worked in the pit with her? Is that who it was?
1: No. Anyway, so she...
2: No, I'm asking because there's a point.
1: She had a relationship with a married man and
2: a
1: 17-year marriage. All right. Race driver Jennifer... I'll say it again. Jennifer Jo Cobb ordered to pay Tracy Hughes damages for her alleged months-long relationship with Hughes' husband.
2: Right. He's a spotter, Clayton Hughes. But what is a spotter in NASCAR?
1: Correct.
2: What does the spotter do? I know nothing about NASCAR.
1: I have no idea. Does it matter? Why is that even relevant?
2: I'm telling you why it's relevant, because people hooking up at work, if they work together, this happens all the time. So if they're going to set a precedent and say, oh, you got busy with your coworker and you ended their marriage, now you're going to be liable to their spouse because you decided to go to the break room and have something other than snacks, if you know what I'm saying, then, you know, now this is going to be a very different thing because
1: you seem
2: how
1: very
2: many
1: informed
2: people
1: about this.
2: I am very informed about this. I work in a corporate office. Do you know how many people I know that have had affairs in corporate offices against their spouses? Like in her situation, this is her office. So she was with somebody every day working with her on the track. And she's like, you know what? I'm interested in more than his spotting. I may take him up on this. And so that happens. And now the wife gets to sue her because her husband couldn't keep it in his pants? I mean, not for nothing. That sounds like a you problem. You know, if your marriage is tight, your marriage is tight. The one who cheated,
1: You're saying the person that is cheated on is the one that should take responsibility? Am I hearing you right?
2: No, I'm saying that the one who is cheated on has two options. You can stay with your husband and you can work it out, or you can leave your husband because he's a dirty dog. Which obviously most women would choose the latter.
1: What they're saying in North Carolina is if you're the person that destroys the marriage, you're going to be, you can be, and the
2: other
1: person.
2: But she didn't destroy the marriage. The husband destroyed the marriage because she's not even in the marriage.
1: They both
2: did. She's the side piece.
1: As far as I'm concerned, they both
2: are equally guilty.
1: Right,
2: but she's the side piece. She didn't take any oath to this woman. She's not married to her.
1: So
2: yeah, I have seen more accountability for Snuggles the dog in Arizona, who didn't even do anything wrong, than I have for 90% of the other crimes that are committed in the United States of America. The idea that this woman is the side piece and she's got to pay off the wife, that's just a bridge too far, in my opinion.
1: I think he's first and foremost more responsible because he made the pledge. I agree with that part completely.
2: Super weird.
1: Yeah, it's just interesting because you don't see this anymore. All right, back to our phones. Let us say hello to... Brian is in Alabama. Brian, happy Friday. You're on the Sean Hannity Show.
3: Hello, Sean. It's an honor to be on your show. Hello from Mobile, Alabama.
1: Yes, sir. Glad you called.
3: Trump is getting ready to speak this afternoon.
1: Yeah.
3: And I'm here to support him. I've got my red Make America Great hat again.
1: Are you online yet? Are you online with the people waiting to get into the venue, or where are you?
3: I'm actually having lunch before we go over there, but it's at the campus of University of South Alabama. Go Jaguars!
1: Listen, I got to tell you, I thought he was right on his game last night. I love the fact that the president is fighting hard for the midterms, and if he's willing to go out there and fight hard, I hope all of you will do your part. That's the only thing I can say. He's going to do, 35 cities? And he's going to fight for every congressional seat, every Senate seat. And, you know, if you're looking for perfect, you're not going to find it in any party or any individual. You know, we are, you know, we all fall short of the glory of God. However,
3: hear ya.
1: It's certainly better than DSA madness. It's better than the squad. It's better than Abdul El Sayed and Telefrico and all these Democrats that dare not criticize the power base of their party. Anyway, Brian, you have fun today, man. Have a good time. Appreciate you checking in with us. All right, quick break, right back to our busy phones this Friday, 800-941-SHAWN. If you want to be a part of the program, we got a lot more to get to as we continue today, and we'll get to a lot more of your calls as well. Hey, what is your plan when you need to reach your family instantly? What happens if cell towers go down? What happens if power goes out and a cell phone just simply is not an option? 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Maybe they're disabled. Smartphones can be a liability at that point, and that's why so many Americans like me trust the new technology, industrial strength walkie-talkies on a nationwide LTE network. It's called rapidradios.com. Now, look, it's a classic walkie-talkie, except you could talk to grandma, grandpa, mom, and dad if they live on the West Coast and you're on the East Coast. And it's just one push of a button that will connect you instantly, connect you with loved ones, your kids, they're at practice, they're at a friend's house. Instant communication with those that you care the most about. Again, industrial strength, rugged, waterproof, 100% private, very important. Zero contracts, no monthly fee, no subscription fee. They work right out of the box. You don't dial, you don't scroll. You push a button and you get to hear from your loved ones. 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